0: Matthew Salapu says the creative clash was inspired by his upbringing.
1: Growing up as a kid and hearing my dad practicing his launga through the walls of my bedroom, I can hear him practicing all week, and then come the weekend and then whatever he's been practicing, he's standing there with his village behind him or the church behind him, and he's performing what he had memorized, and he's freestyling as he goes as well, and there's an opponent on the other side.
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3: Vinaka Vakalevu, Malo, Alpito, Atutahi, 4 past 12. Let's take a look at our weather forecast. Northland to Waikato, also Coromandel, Bear Plenty and Taupo. Scattered showers turning to rain tomorrow morning or afternoon with heavy falls. Gisborne and Hawke's Bay, cloudy periods, scattered rain tomorrow morning, becoming more widespread in the evening. Waitomo to Manawatu, including Taumananui and Taihape. Cloud increasing, isolated showers turning to rain this evening or overnight, possibly heavy, easing tomorrow afternoon. Horowhenua to Wellington and Wairarapa, rain this afternoon, then showers clearing early tomorrow, then mostly fine. Nelson, Marlborough and Canterbury, rain about Nelson and Marlborough, and isolated showers elsewhere, clearing to fine late this afternoon. Bulla to Fiordland, showers are maybe heavy. Otago and Southland, occasional showers, mainly about the south coast and Stewart Island, turning to rain for a time tomorrow evening. And for the Chatham Islands, mostly cloudy with rain tomorrow morning. And coming up next, you have Pacific Days. In the meantime, Tonton Malele with Sarere, 5:31 PI, Malu Tatu Mai Huatani.

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Whakalufalahi atu noa ia e Nisa Puravinaka and a very warm Pacific welcome to Pacific Days for your Friday 28th of August on 5:31 PI, the station that brings our Pacific people together. I'm Galo, keeping you company until 3 o'clock. Thank you for your company. And thank you, Malo Aupito, Vinaka Vakalevu, for choosing us today. 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Here's what's happening on the show today. You've got news in Wangahau Niue at 12:30, news in Ngangana Samoa at 1:30, news in Lea Whakatonga at 2:30. Now, coming up at after news in Wangahau Niue, it's what's trending with Atutahi Pōtakadus. At 1 o'clock, it's a full show today, everyone, full show. At 1 o'clock, we're going to tala noa with Brother Rots. He recently released a deeply personal waiata titled Moke Moke, and it has quickly transformed into something very powerful, and that tala noa will be at 1. And then at 1:35, we tala noa with Nikki Kennedy, a New Zealand-born, Canada-based singer-songwriter, and she pays a heartfelt tribute to her grandmother with her release of her beautiful and soulful song, Gardenias. I love gardenias. And at 2 o'clock, just after 2, we tala noa with Paulini Bautani. She's a talented Fijian recording artist and vocalist known for her soulful voice, versatility, and passion for music. She's based in Fiji, but she has built her experience through live performance, collaborations, and her involvement in Fiji's vibrant music industry. And we'll be performing tomorrow at this beautiful ball. We'll talk more about that as well when we tala noa with Paulini Bautani. And then after news in Lea Whakatonga, we will play our tala noa earlier today with Timmy, amazing musician and artist, and that will be at 2:35, and then we finish the show. See what I meant when I said it's a full show? It is a very full-on show. Here is Sol Brown with I Met a Girl, and coming up next, our Friday devotion. 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Whakalofalahi atu.

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1: Nisan Pula Vinaka, Malo Elele, and Fakalofalahi Atu. 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Welcome to the show. 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We would love to hear from you. Now, it's time to share with you our Friday devotion. And the scripture for today is Tohikoe a Hapakuki, Habakkuk. Chapter 3, verse 18. Yet I will rejoice in the Lord. Joy is not limited to perfect days or special moments only. We can find joy in a quiet morning. We can find joy in a conversation with someone we love. We can find joy in a song that lifts our spirit. And we can even find joy in a difficult season where God is helping us grow. When we slow down and look for His goodness, we begin to notice reasons for joy in places we once overlooked. Our circumstances may change, but God's presence remains, and knowing He is with us every day gives us a joy that the world cannot take away, because joy can be found everywhere with Jesus. And that is our Friday devotion. Is your gospel, Yalongo Seretakatu. Coming up next, we'll share with you what's making headlines today, Friday 28th of August. 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
1: Nisampula vinaka, vinaka na sematiko mai, vinaka na veitoko nitiko mai. You are listening to Pacific Days with Galo. It's 20 past 12. Welcome to the show. Malo pito mo lava mai ke tau polo kalama. And it's time to share with you now the headlines for Friday, 28th of August here in Aotearoa. Police have a man in custody following a suspected double homicide after a man and a woman were found dead at a Gambro Place address in South Auckland. A powerful winter storm has hit the South Island. Queenstown residents face evacuations, road closures and slips following a severe winter, a storm that brought in heavy rain and deep snow to the South Island. And New Zealand reported a heavy pre-tax net loss with figures citing around a 336 million pre-tax or 242 million net loss as high fuel and engine maintenance costs bite. And communities across the country are turning yellow today to support the Cancer Society New Zealand. Headlines around the world, hundreds of people have died and over 900 remain missing following the catastrophic flash floods, prompting the UN to release $2.5 million in emergency funding for the United Nations Sustainable Development Group relief efforts. Friday marks 6 months since initial US and Israeli strikes on Iran, which continue to impact global financial markets and energy supplies. And President Zelensky warned that Russia is likely to mobilize at least 300,000 more troops while ratifying vows to respond to a deadly strike on the shopping mall. And finally, the headlines around the Pacific. Fijian advocate Mercedes Swan launched Mama Talanoa, a new online safe space for Pacific mothers to share their parenthood journeys. Tuvalu has partnered with a small New Zealand organisation to trial a fresh approach to its mounting waste problems. Heavy rain and rough seas forced organisers to delay the opening of the Whakapō Tuvalu Arts Festival as Outer Island delegations could not travel safely. And New Zealand is supporting Pacific nations to prepare for a potential bird flu outbreak affecting local wild birds and chickens. And that's your Pacific headlines. What's happening? Your Pacific headlines, world headlines, and Aotearoa headlines, Kiwi headlines, there you go, for Friday, 28th of August. Here's Guns of Raro with Temimine, that's the name of the song, and we'll check in with you next. You are listening to 531 PI. Kia ora na, i ora na.

Kia ora nā, Gazararo, te mi'i mi'i nei. It's 25 past 12. Amitaki ma'ata for joining us on Pacific Days with Galo. Wonderful to have your company on this Friday afternoon. Ma'alo pito homosi, alawa mai ke polo kalama. Now, it is Daffodil Day, just a beautiful reminder. On the last Friday in August, we celebrate Daffodil Day. And it's all about, you know, helping, well, we all know it's about cancer, but raising awareness around cancer. And if you can, you can donate as well and support our cancer research, facilities, and also just the people. You know, you can wear yellow, you can wear whatever you like, plastic daffodil pins, even a daffodil, in exchange for donations, and turn the whole street, if you can, and the whole community, if you can, into a sea of yellow. So today is a very special day. Just a reminder that today, our communities around the motu, around the country, are turning yellow to support the Cancer Society here in New Zealand. Also for myself, big day coming up this Sunday. I won't be working this Sunday. I'll be on annual leave because it's White Sunday for my tamariki. And as their head of Sunday school and the Sunday school teacher, all in one, I have to be there. So I'm excited. White Sunday, we get to dedicate this day for Jesus. And the kids have been learning their lines. And we just don't do lines. We do a whole play. We've got two plays for our tamariki to perform. We're doing the story of Daniel in the lion's den, and we're doing the story of the prodigal son for the big children. So it's really exciting. I'm very excited as well. And that's what's going to be happening this Sunday. So lots happening. And of course, I know on October, it is White Sunday for our Samoan community here in Aotearoa and also in Samoa. Coming up next, news in your Wangahau Niue. And then we'll taranoa our first ever, after a very long time, what's trending with Atatahi Pōtakadūs after news in Wangahau Niue. And we're going to talk about Dolly Parton, who just passed away. This is Jay King. Unconditionally, you are listening to 531 PI Talofalava.

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0: 531 PI, now on iHeartRadio.

0: Takalopala hiatu. Malolona kaya koe ni bila pili hunuki with unumai. You are listening to 531PR with Gallo. It's 21 to 1. Don't go away. When we come back, what's trending with Atatahi Paul Takadus? It's been so long. And we're going to talk about, that I know about who? Auntie Dolly. Our very own Dolly Parton. We'll talk about that next.
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0: Malo Lele, you are listening to Pacific Days here with Galo Nisan Porabinaka. And welcome back to Pacific Days, 20 minutes to 1. And you know what? This has been a very, very long time coming. We have missed our What's Trending segment with our very own PMN, PMN News, a multimedia journalist, Atu Tahi Portakadus in the fale.
3: In the fale. I'm back. We're back. You're back.
0: Oh my gosh.
3: Man, Galo.
0: It's been so long.
3: A whole life has happened. Since we last caught up on air, you were in Tonga.
0: I was in Tonga, and you were in Samoa.
3: I was in Samoa. Oh, the Blues won. Damn it!
0: Oh,
3: that was like the last time. We've
0: yes,
3: seen
0: I'm so
3: other.
0: Sorry. Sorry, not
3: are
0: sorry.
3: You really? Are you
0: not
3: really?
0: Yeah, yeah. I forgot about that.
3: See, that's why. That's how memorable they are, guys. Who's caring?
0: No, because we won already. Like you do have to bring it up.
3: But, you know, there was that. Oh, man, so many things have happened. Miss Helala happened.
0: So I went to Tonga. Obviously, Miss Helala happened. Mm-hmm. And then you went to Samoa.
3: Yes.
0: Oh, and so many things. And then, of course, last Friday, we could have done it.
3: Yes.
0: But it was our Tongan language week.
3: Oh, that's it, yeah.
0: It was our guy time.
3: Yeah. Galo comes to me. I'm sitting in the chairs and I'm waiting for food. JP's talking and he's like, you know, trying to make us feel, like get us into the spirit.
0: In the
3: spirit. The mafana was very, very, very strong that day. Yeah. And Galo comes to me. She's like, cuts her throat. She's like, nah, let's not do it today. Yeah. And I'm like, yeah, nah, let's not.
0: So I came back and did a voice break and then put one of the longest songs on. And then I went back to the culture club hub and got myself a plate.
3: Yeah.
0: You know, that was amazing.
3: Such a wonderful feed. Like, Tonga Language Week, this is my fourth one now at PMN.
0: Fourth one.
3: Yes.
0: Look how fast time has just flown by.
3: I can't believe how quickly it's gone.
0: Wow.
3: And, you know, I still remember that Tonga Language Week holds, like, the top spot for celebrations of the language weeks, but also just the hospitality, the care and the service and just the food that comes out. We're like, oh, it's unmatched.
0: And also, thank you for doing my little video to this song.
3: Man, you know, I don't even know what was going to open it, but to see you holding one of the chairs in here.
0: And these chairs are heavy.
3: In her heels. I was like, you know what? If anybody's got the tongue and horsepower, it's Galo.
0: It was all the horsepower. Honestly, I remember I had to do 3 takes because I was like, is this the rhythm of the song? Is this Don't Mess With My Choo Choo? I was like, tell me, is this, I'm not sure. No, we're going to do that again.
3: Yeah. Oh, man. No, that was amazing. To see everybody get involved in it too.
0: That was awesome.
3: I love how multicultural it was. You know, you had
0: Fijians in there. We got Samoans in there. We got the twerking in there from our lovely one and only Henry. I knew he would love to twerk.
3: Of course.
0: Henry, you want to twerk? Yes.
3: Is that
0: Let's
3: what
0: do
3: he was
0: it.
3: Doing? I don't know if that was called twerking. feel like that was just vibrating. I feel like he was just having a fit. Like, I don't know if we call that talking.
0: Well, that could be the talking to work. I don't know.
3: That must be his tongue inside. I'm sure it is.
0: But it was such a great video. That video has just ballooned. It just went up. Like,
3: wow.
0: On Facebook, it's like, what, 200, over 200,000 views?
3: Yes.
0: And on 100 over 100 over in on Insta. I didn't expect that.
3: Good.
0: But I thought, that's a lot of Tongans watching that.
3: Feeling it. It's the song. It's the song.
0: It's just the song.
3: So don't mess with my tutu.
0: Yo,
3: what does that mean?
0: Really, it's just a funny song. It's like, oh, don't mess with my honey. Don't mess with my love. Don't mess with my baby.
3: I see. It's don't mess with my gal.
0: Yes,
3: like, yeah
0: but
3: my person.
0: This was in the 90s.
3: Wow.
0: This song is in the 90s, and it's such, and now it's like a Tongan staple. Like, it's a Tongan, like, it's like the Matema Tonga Tatafa, like the anthem.
3: Yeah.
0: But everyone, as soon as they hit that beat, oh yeah. Everyone's grabbing a chair. It was funny. One of the followers said, oh, Galo, you forgot the table. And I'm like, yes. Oh, my gosh. I should have done that video with the table.
3: What happens on the table?
0: Meaning you got to dance on the table.
3: What the heck?
0: Because every time they hear the song, you see Tongans grabbing a chair, grabbing a table, grabbing food. What do you call it? Lau lau. The food plates and everything. Yes. So they grab anything. And then they're just doing that. Don't mess with my tutu.
3: Did your family think of it? I'm sure they would have thought it was funny.
0: My boys loved it.
3: Yeah.
0: It was on repeat on my phone because they just loved watching it. They loved watching. Oh, mommy, you're so funny. I'm like, thank you.
3: Oh, that's so good. Validation
0: thank
3: from
0: you.
3: The babies.
0: Yes, thank you, babies.
3: You have to love me no matter what. So.
0: My husband's like, oh, my, here she goes again. I love how he just rolls his eyes, but he supports everything. You know, oh, that's my baby.
3: That's her.
0: That is Gala.
3: That is my tutu.
0: Don't mess with my tutu. You can watch my tutu, but don't touch my tutu.
3: Don't touch my tutu. Just watch.
0: This was not the topic for today, but it seems like it's the tutu. The tutu wins.
3: Yes, don't touch my tutu.
0: Oh my goodness, that was such a good.
3: Oh man, but so many things have happened.
0: Yes.
3: You know, it's good to have like celebrations of life and you know, the vibes are high and everything's up. But of course, this week we have lost an incredible icon.
0: I know.
3: To country music, also humanitarian, just kindness. Authenticity as well.
0: Yeah.
3: Like Dolly Parton, man, she is spirit animal.
0: She is.
3: She is. Wow, she, I still talk about her in the present because I think Dolly's one of those.
0: Like she's just a force of nature.
3: Yes.
0: Like, you know, wrapped up and she's tiny.
3: She's
0: a tiny woman with really big ideas. But yes, big hair, big ideas,
3: big
0: you know
3: ideas,
0: what I mean? But she's a tiny woman with an amazing voice.
3: Yeah.
0: And but it, for me, it's her kindness that, I mean, I loved her music growing up. Like, I like Jolene, obviously, in 9 to 5. But I remember watching a video of her and she was talking about her family, talking about her husband, talking about like the stuff that she likes to do. Dolly is a persona that she puts on. It's a personality, it's a character that she puts on. But as soon as it's done, she goes home and she just loves being with her family. Loves being.
3: She just wants to be.
0: And I love that. I love how warm. She's very funny too, very witty.
3: Yes.
0: You know, very quick with her comebacks and stuff. I love that.
3: One of my favorite things that she always said was just like, she may not be educated, but she's intelligent.
0: Yes.
3: You know, and I think like for those of us who didn't go to university, didn't even finish school and stuff like that, but some of those people to me have been some of the most intelligent people that I've had conversations with because it's their life experiences really that make up who they are.
0: And she grew up very poor. She came from a very poor family. But I loved, and I think I remember watching an interview. One of her really, really close friends was saying that Dolly did everything. Dolly did her hair and makeup. She did her wigs. Everything was done by Dolly.
3: Yeah.
0: She didn't have, like, you know, the stars now, they have a whole team of people.
3: Yeah.
0: Dolly did everything. And I think that that's because of her upbringing.
3: Yeah.
0: You know, how she grew up poor and she's very practical.
3: Yes.
0: She's like, no, I'm just, yeah. Why do I pay someone else when I can do it myself and save money? And I love that about her.
3: I think there's a little movie that's come out about, you know, that I don't know if many people have seen it. It's the Joseph and the Technicolor Coat, right? So obviously that's from the Bible, but there is a movie that is based on Dolly's upbringing, and it come because her mother sewed patches together and created a coat for her, and she would wear it to school every day, and she was so proud, and her mother told her, like, you're now like Joseph in his Technicolor coat, like, this is your Technicolor coat. And like watching the movie, you just see how this little girl just feels so invincible.
0: Yeah.
3: And it doesn't even matter that it was made from rags and it was hand sewn at home, you know, and didn't look like any of the other kids' clothes.
0: Yeah.
3: She was proud to be, to wear that. And I think that's super important to know too, is that, like, no matter where you come from, even if it was poverty or even if it was, you know, lesser than those around you, like, maintaining a good heart is really the key there, and being proud of where she come from. She never ever spoke down about the way she grew up, and never spoke down.
0: And she was so real. That's what I love about her. She never pretended to be anybody else.
3: Yes.
0: She was just Dolly.
3: She
0: and
3: knew.
0: I love that about her. I also loved how she really loved her husband.
3: Yes.
0: You know, loved how she apparently he did not like. He went to one show and he did not like the atmosphere, didn't like it one bit. And he said, okay, you do your thing and I'll just do mine and I'll be here, you know, supporting
3: when
0: you
3: there,
0: when you're out there.
3: When
0: so
3: finished.
0: I think that's beautiful.
3: Yeah, that's
0: you know,
3: it.
0: And especially in Hollywood, in you know, celebrity lifestyle. It's amazing that she kept it, you know, real in that way. Like, oh, this works for us. And then after that, I go home to him.
3: Yeah, that's right. Oh, I love that. I love her. I love her outlook on life as well, her view. She's, you know, very quotable. And like you're saying, she's very witty and stuff like that.
0: She is.
3: And like, I just love that if you search up any of her interviews, especially when she had the show, her own show, Dolly, in the 80s, I believe, 70s, 80s, where it was just like a Q&A thing from people in the crowd would ask her things and she would just have such a witty response. But there was always like a life of, you know, a worldview attached to the end of that.
0: One of my favorite quotes of hers is she's so good. It is very expensive, or it's very expensive to look this cheap.
3: Cheap, yeah.
0: And that's a brilliant quote. That is very Dolly.
3: I love that.
0: I love that about her.
3: I love that too. I think there was one question where one girl, a woman in the crowd, asked her, "How long does it take to do her wigs?" And she was like, "How should I know? I'm not there." And I'm like, you know, it's so matter of fact, but it's the charm that comes along with it. I'm like, oh, if there's anything that Dolly has left behind, it is that legacy of authenticity, you know, being yourself wholeheartedly with a purpose and not being afraid to just let it all out.
0: And it's so sad because you realize there will never be another Dolly.
3: There
0: will never be another Dolly Parton, you know?
3: It's Dolly Parton.
0: That's how Tongans call her.
3: Yeah. She's got all the names. She's been adopted. I think one of the most incredible legacies, though, that Dolly leaves behind is that in her later years, like, she could have been a multi-millionaire. You know, she could have been a multi-billionaire, probably. Yeah. But instead of taking the money and just living off of her riches, she invested that back into education, into American schools.
0: Absolutely.
3: And she released so many books where it was just like little children's books that were colourful, probably only a few, to like 10 pages long. And they had such fun titles. Like, one of them is K is for Kindness, and it's about this elephant who is too big for the room, too big for everyone, but has such a experiences with people who are kind to the elephant, no matter what their size.
0: Yeah.
3: And I'm like, these important lessons that are being taught to children, even though it's in American schools, I hope the New Zealand education system is able to
0: to
3: reach out and bring those books here, because it's like, it's the life lessons that come along with those stories that are so, that is something that will live forever on as Dolly's legacy.
0: Also, one of the things I really loved her interviews is how she talked about Whitney Houston, the one and only Whitney.
3: Oh, man.
0: She said that, so Elvis wanted to buy the song "I Will Always Love You," and she said, even though she really wanted Elvis to sing the song, but she couldn't do it.
3: Yeah.
0: And then of course Whitney did the song, and she was blown away.
3: Yes.
0: She said she was like somewhere at home when she heard it somewhere on the radio, and she couldn't believe that was her song.
3: That's it.
0: But and she said, Whitney, yes, it's my song, but Whitney made it own. It's her record. It is her own thing.
3: Oh.
0: And if not for Whitney, I would not be rich.
3: Wow.
0: She made me rich. I love how she says Whitney Houston made me rich.
3: That's it.
0: And I'll always be grateful for that.
3: Yeah.
0: Not many artists today would admit that.
3: Yeah.
0: You know,
3: to give credit to give

0: no matter the time and distance. Like,
1: I know.
0: You'll always be loved by me.
1: Yeah.
0: And we may not be together anymore. And, like, that's the magic of Dolly's voice.
1: I know. And her lyrics and the way she writes her songs. And speaking of songs, Jolene, you know, everybody knows Jolene, right?
2: Yes, yes, yes.
1: But I loved how, I didn't realize, it was just, what it was, she wrote it like, what, 20-something years ago or whatever, but it was because her husband went to the bank and there was a pretty redhead there and she got jealous and she came home and she just started writing. And then it became Jolene, you know? It's amazing.
0: I was just a jealous.
1: It was a moment that she was just jealous of her husband, but then look at that. Jolene made her a lot of money.
0: Man, right?
1: That reaction made her a lot of money.
0: Gosh. And there's been so many versions of the song that have come out too, you know, like Miley Cyrus's version. Even Beyonce has done a revamped version of Dolly.
1: I can't listen to any other version except Dolly.
0: Dolly's the number one.
1: That's number one for me. they can try, but the original, always the best.
0: Oh man, you know, it's going to be so sad to know that she's no longer around. You know, we're not going to see her clips on the red carpet and things like that. But I think it's going to be one of those things that really hits you hard. You know, you don't really get affected by celebrities passing, but her and MJ for me.
1: Yes, me too.
0: When I've heard MJ passed away, like, it's the same feeling.
1: Yeah. And also, people who love each other so much, they cannot live without it. Her husband passed away last year. I was not surprised to see that she will part, because I knew it's going to come soon.
0: Yes.
1: They just can't part, you know what I mean?
0: That's it.
1: It's beautiful.
0: It's
1: and so
0: beautiful.
1: Joyful.
0: Oh, man.
1: And that's our Auntie Dolly.
0: That's Auntie Dolly. I was trying to look up one of my favorite quotes of Dolly. And I was going through a lot because there's so many here,
1: there
0: right?
1: There's so many.
0: There's so many. The one is that we cannot direct the wind, but we can adjust the sails.
1: Oh,
0: and I think, like, in this time, like, when I think about, like, zooming out onto it's being election year, you know, and people might be thinking, like, feeling a little bit wayward about how things are going politically for us. Maybe your family is going through some things. Maybe you're going through some internal struggle yourself.
1: Yeah.
0: Or you're just ready for a season of change, you know, and you're kind of having to adjust and go with the flow and adjust your sails.
1: That's a great quote.
0: Yeah.
1: Yeah.
0: So I think, like, for Dolly Parton, that might be the quote, but search up her quotes because she's got so many.
1: She's got so many. And we're going to leave you now with the number one. For me, this is like the best duet ever in the whole world.
0: Yeah.
1: And it is Alan in the Stream, Kenny and Dolly. And they're both in heaven right now. God bless you.
0: R.I.P.
1: 531 P.I.

0: 531 PI, Pacific people together.
1: Nisambura Vinaka and Talo for Lava, the one and only Dolly Parton and Kenny Rogers with Island in the Stream. Absolutely love that song. You are listening to Pacific Days with Galo. And coming up next, we're going to Talanoa to Brother Rots, a very talented talented artist representing Ngāpuhi, Te Ati Haunui, Paparangi and Te Kahui Maunga. And Brother Rots will be here to Talanoa about his deeply personal waiata titled Moke Moke, a very warm reggae-infused embrace and a beacon of light for anyone moving through the dark. And that Dalanoa is next. But in the meantime, more music from Maishan Sway. You are listening to 531 PI. Malo e tātou mai hoa tāni.

0: Nisan Bura Vinaka, Vinaka Nasematiko Mai, and you are listening to Pacific Days with Galo. Malo elele, malo pito mo, lava mai ke tau poro kalama, no mai haere mai. It's 11 past one, and yes, we were waiting for Brother Rots to join us to tala no about his news, waiata moke moke, but he is, again, unfortunately, not able to join us today. But the good news is, my amazing colleague, Malo Toi, he was able to tala noa with the amazing Zimbabwe artist Timi, which we have spoken to before here on Pacific Days. And they had a pre-recorded tala noa earlier this morning about his new single, Air, which is now out now. And we're going to play that tala noa with Timi and Malo Toi now. Take a listen. And then, of course, news in Ngangana Samoa at 1:30. But take a listen. You are listening to 531 PI.
1: Salo falava and kia ora whanau. Welcome back to 531 PI. Our next guest is no stranger to 531 PI, Timi the First. He's caught up with Galo before. Today I finally get the chance to sit down with him. Zimbabwe-born Aotearoa artist is back for a brand new single, Air. Timi, malo lava soi fua, kia ora. Kia orana te katoa toa. I get to finally catch up with you. How are you?
2: Kia ora, I'm doing good, man. I'm super excited. A lot's been going on in the music and the music world, and it's just been, yes. It's just been a really fun time. Release season is the best season, I think.
1: That air's finally out. Mm. What's the feeling like? And since the last time you were here, and how's it keeping you busy? And why not introduce us to this lovely wahine that you have next to you?
2: Man, firstly, it feels great to have that song out and have it been out for a bit of time, and seeing how people have been interacting with it. Some people that can relate with the song, and also just being able to see the different interpretations, even off the music video that we did as well, which has been really cool. And then also getting opportunity to perform it live and stuff like that has been really, really cool. But wow. I mean, with music, you got to keep pushing, got to keep going, and got a lot of singles coming out. One of them is one I'm really excited about, which is one of the reasons I've got Maria Clara here with me.
1: Aloha. Wow.
2: Yeah, we got a super fire single that's just dropped literally today, so yeah, excited to talk about that too.
1: That's amazing. It sounds like you've been a busy bee since the last time you were here. It's now to talk about the journey. When did you realize that you really wanted to pursue music seriously?
2: I feel like there was quite a few stages off that. Right. I think for me, music has always been like naturally something that I was always drawn to. Like I would just always be creating, always be writing random hooks, always be trying to learn different instruments and stuff like that since I was a kid. But I guess, you know, when you talk about culture and being from Zimbabwe, it's like music isn't something that is seen as something you actually do seriously. It's like not everyone can become an artist. Not everyone can really do it seriously. So it's like I kind of put it at the back of my head until I hit this point when I was at uni. It was a pretty dark time for me, and I was just like, man, I just want to do something that feels right, and music has always felt right, and it's something I've never been able to run away from. And when I just had the opportunity to create and connect with people, that just felt like

0: man, like, I feel like I'm meant to be doing this. Like, I felt so fulfilled, and I just felt like I was in the right place. So that's kind of when I actually decided to take it seriously. So
1: was it the first lyric, or was it the sound that got you into music seriously? Because many artists are different, right?
0: Yeah.
1: So was it when you mentioned that the struggles during uni, was it the first word that you wrote, or was it the sound of the beat, or the Zimbabwe beat before you added all the other rhythms in? What was
0: it? Yeah, you know what's actually crazy is what I loved most about it was the fact that there was something that was in my mind that nobody had experienced or felt that I could bring into reality.
1: Wow.
0: And allow someone else to experience and trigger emotion in them as well. So that ability to bring that and transfer that to someone else and have someone relate to that. And it's just like, whoa, that's the part that's so fulfilling for me. And that's why, like, I have so much respect for creators, because it's like we make things that would never be in the world if we didn't do something about it. And that's the beauty of I guess, making music.
1: How did Timmy the First, the artist name, where did that come from? Was it from a teddy bear? Because when you go Timmy the First, that sounds like a teddy bear cartoon.
0: Well, okay, there's a couple of layers to it. One of the things was, and this whole music thing, I never wanted to fall into someone else's path or someone else's cycle or someone else's sound. So the name, I kind of made it more for myself as a reminder, like in everything I do, I want to be creating a path, not following a path. So Timmy the First was like, yep, that's the name. So when everyone calls me Timmy the First, it's also a reminder to me, like, the first. Like, I'm not a copycat or not trying to fill someone else's lane. And then secondly, I like watching a lot of, like, old school shows, like, you know, like the royalties and stuff, like, you know, when they talk about kings and royalties,
1: yes, sir.
0: Like, the first. So I was like, Timmy the First, like, I'm a king, you know? Yeah, that's where it came from.
1: Amazing. Like, let's get into the journey of air. What do you want people to feel when they hear it?
0: I just want people to feel heard. That's the first thing. Do people feel understood? Because I feel like air is not just a unique experience to myself. I feel like everyone has an innate calling or an innate desire to do something that not everyone understands. And air touches on that. And I hope people feel empowered to, you know, do your thing, regardless what other people say or what other people feel about it, and just lock in. Yeah.
1: So I haven't had the opportunity to listen to it, but just from reading what I can see, that is a lot of emotions that you've built. Tell us about that story, the emotion with air.
0: Yeah.
1: Was it air because you were angry?
0: It's a combination of both. I don't know. I have this thing for me. I don't ever feel like I'll ever have that feeling like I've arrived. I understand everything. I know everything. But it's kind of, I was in that space where I was just like, man, like, I can't run away from what I want to do. Like, this voice is so loud, and regardless of what people say, what people do, like, this is me, you know? And just trying to navigate that in a world where there's so much opinions and so much, and people don't fully understand and all that stuff. It's just, it was just like, just raw emotion, how I felt about it in that moment, and just kind of, embracing it.
1: Your music brings Afro-influenced rhythms, soulful melodies, contemporary pop. How did you bring all the influence together and the sound that feels like you?
0: Yeah, for me, I think music is at its best when you're like being as authentic as you can be. And the truth for me is I was born in Zimbabwe. I grew up here in New Zealand and in Canada and in lots of different places at the same time. So that feeling of home, I don't 100% feel it in any of those places. I feel at home in all of those places, but I also feel foreign in all those places at the same time. So it's like my music is a reflection of a combination of all those places coming together to create who I am. So, you know, the bit of guitar that you hear, like my roots from Zimbabwe, and, you know, like a bit of like Canadian influences in my flows and stuff like that. And some of the lyricism and emotions that I've gotten from just growing up out here and how I've connected with music out here. It's just like bringing all those things together. It just felt right. It felt natural to me. And it just felt like that's me. Yeah.
1: You said instruments, but what really came first? Was it the words? Was it the melody? Was it the rhythm?
0: What came first was actually the words. The words were first. The emotion triggered the words, and then melodies came after. The melodies was what kind of brought the words to life, and then what then allowed me to make the whole song, a full picture of me was getting in those guitars. I have my friend Anisu, who's my guitarist, and I was like, man, I just really want this song to have an element that feels like you're in Zimbabwe on like a combi. They're these little mini buses that you ride. So he did the guitar line, and that brought that life to it. So it was like the song had stages until it felt complete. That's when all those pieces kind of came together and, yeah, made it what it is.
1: It's amazing because you mentioned connection, culture, individual.
0: Mm.
1: It's all part of your music.
0: Yeah.
1: When somebody hears Timmy the First, what do you want them to understand about you as an artist?
0: I want them to understand, like, I'm just a person like everyone else, trying to be authentic, trying to connect, and I'm just here to connect with people with my music and bring, I don't know, some sort of peace, some sort of joy, some sort of feeling of being understood through my music. And yeah.
1: Do you feel that people are starting to get to know Timmy the First, understanding you? Do you feel that they're still not understanding who you are?
0: I feel like if you just heard my music, that's just one little layer, one side of it.
1: Cool, yeah.
0: But where I feel like I fully connect with people is live performance. I feel like I genuinely can connect with people and they see all the sides. They hear the backstory of the song and all that stuff, which I'm going to plug if we've got a live show tonight. I feel like that's when I really connect with people. People don't fully understand until they come to a show, then they're like, oh, I get it now.
1: I understand.
0: Yeah.
1: Something stayed with me about your journey is how you're taking all the different cultures, places, and experience, and you turn them into something your own. Where's there a moment where you finally thought, this is my sound? This is me, Timmy the First.
0: My sound is so difficult because one thing I never want to do is put myself in a box and be like, this is all I am, because I feel like there's just so much more to even music in general than just one box of a style or a sound, you know. I feel like there's just so much, but I think finding my voice is the one thing that I think that I found recently. You know, when you start in the music scene, you're always listening to what everyone has to say about you, or what everyone thinks you should be. And it's only in the past 2 years that I feel like I've genuinely found my voice and my message and who I want to be. And it's like, yeah, I feel like I can now connect that to different types of music and different sounds and stuff.
1: I want to know more about the journey.
0: Yeah.
1: I want to know more about the Timmy.
0: Mm.
1: Never mind the music. Yes, we can talk about the music all day, but we don't know the people behind the music. People get to hear the sound, but how do the people that actually created the sound, what was really going on, is the question. That's why I sort of ask that. I want to hear the Timmy, because that's where the Timmy is the person behind the lyrics, behind the beat,
0: that's true.
1: That is just a fill-in, because you're sharing that message, that kōrero. Mm. Now that airs out, the next chapter has started. Tell us a little bit more. This is where you and 2-1 combo. Cheese combo. I'm hungry already.
2: Yeah. I mean, I just wanted to say thanks to me, because that was like, I'm still at the beginning of my journey. And so to hear all of that, I didn't know all of that about you before.
0: That's cool.
2: So to hear all of that was like, it gives me something to like look up to, I guess.
0: That's cool. Shout out to you for asking.
1: It's not about me, it's about you guys. So let's talk about this journey.
0: Next chapter.
1: Because the next chapter, now that airs out, and it sounds like this one, you put a lot of energy in this one.
0: Mm-hmm. Yeah, so the next chapter, more singles and more live performance. But right now, the main focus is this song that we created, me and Maria Clara and producer Modre. We came together at a writing camp, and honestly, it just flowed, and we created this song called Feels Like.
2: Yeah.
0: Man, I think it's a banger. It's to me, the song is just about blocking out the noise.
2: Yeah.
0: Embracing the moment, embracing where you at, and I don't know, like, it's, yeah, that's like it in a nutshell. I don't know if you've got like any deeper or like your kind of perspective.
2: Yeah. I mean, that was my vibe the whole camp. I was like shutting out the noise and just kind of trying to focus on myself and my own path.
0: Yeah.
2: But with your other song, like you said, that one started with words. Mm. This one we started with melody, rhythm, actually.
0: Yeah.
2: I brought in my like Brazilian percussion, and Dre was like, we're going to use all of those.
0: Yeah.
2: So it was pretty fun.
0: It was super cool. We
2: flowed. It was so, we were in flow state that day. It was
0: so super cool. And like you said, a merge of different cultures in that track. Modre's from America.
2: I'm from Brazil.
0: She's from Brazil.
1: Oh, wow.
0: So it's, that song actually reflects all the different sides of us. You actually be able to hear all those, Yeah, different so spaces all, that we occupy.
1: Yeah, I could hear it already. My feet, my little custom. It sounds amazing. We've got to hear the track. There's so much going on. It sounds like you've been so busy, but I can't wait to hear it as well. Something that I'm looking forward to. But now you're adding a bit of a Brazilian and American.
0: Yeah. Hey, if you take too long, there's going to be a third one for you to catch up on, too. So.
1: Oh, there you go. Do not mention that one yet. It's a surprise. But before we wrap up, for many of our rangatahi, raukura out there, and also growing up in different cultures and trying to find their own voice, their own rhythm, and where they belong, encourage them. Mm-hmm. And let's say to our wahine as well, for our young female artists who are slowly coming up, want to get a vibe and joining your fellas' vibe. Timmy, we'll start with you first.
0: The first thing I would say is probably, like, trust yourself. When you're new or when you're young, you tend to have this feeling that everyone knows better than you, which, I mean, a lot of the times they do. But in terms of your identity and who you are, what you stand for, trust yourself and don't let other people divert you from who you truly are at the core of it. I definitely felt victim to that for quite a bit of time in my music journey. But when you're truly authentic to yourself, everything that you do means so much more. When someone listens to your song and they relate to it because it's so authentically you, it feels so much better than, hundreds of thousands of people relating to a song that doesn't fully connect with you. So I think the main thing I would say, like, man, trust yourself. There might be a lot of people who are different to you. Might be people that don't like the sound that you're making. There are people that will like it. And the fact that it's you is what means a lot. There'll never be another you on the world. So, yeah.
2: I guess I'm the one who's like, I'm at the beginning and I'm trying to learn that is to trust myself. But for me and my music, I think my purpose, my why that I'm doing it is just to help people be present and like realize what's around you and be grateful. Things like that, yeah.
1: Well, Timmy, for all our fans and those who are listening in, where can they tap into and follow Timmy the First?
0: Finally got a website, so timmythefirst.com. Jump on there. You'll be able to see everything, my music, upcoming things, all that stuff is there. Also, I cannot forget, tonight on the 28th, 7 p.m. at the Tuning Fork, we'll be performing Feels Like. We'll be performing Air. We'll be performing lots of new songs as well tonight. So yeah,
2: I'm also performing my own set.
0: She's performing her own set too. It's going to be sick. There's going to be so many different sounds and it's going to be a night of like a lot of different cultures and a lot of different sounds. It's going to be a party. It's going to be emotional. It's going to be everything.
2: It's
0: going
2: to be crazy.
0: Yeah.
1: Alrighty.
0: Yeah.
1: Whānau Air is out. Timmy the First is out now as well. And also Maria Clara, the Brazilian wahine. There you have it. Showing some bit of Zumba and you name it, Timmy. All the best.
0: Thank you so much for having me.
1: And ngā mihi kia koe to you both. And love the new music as well and everything ahead, and thank you for coming back.
0: Thank you.
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0: 531 PI. Tala for lover, you are listening to Pacific Days with Galo. We will take a short break and when we come back, it is 24 to 2. We're going to Dalanoa. We're going to get on the waka and go all the way to Canada to Dalanoa with Nikki Kennedy about her beautiful new waiata, new song, Gardenias. And that Dalanoa is next. You don't want to miss it.
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4: Yes, well done. Very clever, genie.
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0: Kia ora nā, talo for lava, nisam pula vinaka, ma loelele, and welcome back to Pacific Days with Galo. It's time now for our Pacific Days Dalanoa. And our special guest, she was born in Aotearoa, based now in Canada, and today she is sharing one of the most personal pieces of music of her career. She's singer-songwriter Nikki Kennedy, and she joins us on Pacific Days to Dalanoa about her stunning new single, Gardenias. It was written as a heartfelt tribute to her grandmother, and it's a song that gently shifts the conversation around loss, you know, trading pure grief for deep joy, precious memories, and the beauty of whānau. And Nikki joins us now. Nikki, kia ora, and welcome to the show. So lovely to have you and finally have this Dalanoa.
7: Yeah, thank you so much for having me. It's so nice to connect.
0: I know. First, Nikki, tell us more about yourself, you know, where you grew up and your whakapapa.
7: Yeah, so I was born and raised in South Auckland, but my grandmother was born in Rarotonga, so I grew up very much in island culture, and a lot of my formative years were actually spent in Cook Islands Church, which I think you probably can hear a little bit in this song, that influence. But yeah, and now I am based in North America, which is really cool, but really neat to be connected to home as well.
0: That's so beautiful. You know, you have mentioned, Nikki, that it took you over a decade to write a song for your grandmother. What was the exact moment that finally shifted your perspective from grief to celebration?
7: I think I had this like profound feeling of homesickness for a little bit, and I was trying to find tangible ways of helping with that. And part of that was I went to the plant shop and I bought some gardenia plants because there's something so comforting in that smell and that scent. And they started to bloom, which it was kind of cool because I wasn't sure if they would grow in this kind of climate and if it would work out. And when they started to flower, I just like that smell just like immediately like brought me to tears. I was like, oh, it's like grandma's here like with me. And it sort of gave me that clarity of like, oh, wait a minute, maybe that's how I do this. It's how I celebrate her, and her memory is actually through the things that bring me so much comfort and joy, and rather than my sadness and grief in it.
8: You know, gardenias, for me personally, I think most islanders, it's such a beautiful flower, and you identified immediately with the islands. And for me, it reminds me always of my late grandmother. So I absolutely love the song. And the flower, they carry such a strong visual and sensory, you know, association, memory as well. Is there a specific memory with your grandmother that the flower, you know, immediately brings back for you? And would you share that memory with us?
7: Yeah, I think more of a general one, but my grandmother and also like my great grandma, my mama, like my great grandmother as well, like used to make like ekatu, and like always like just having, like I felt like a princess, right? Having a beautiful like adornment on my head. And then also just like being like layered in the smell that I'd come to associate with them. It's just like such a beautiful, like, connective sensory overload. And I think that's why when I like as an adult and sort of especially being removed from home, actually got a wave of that scent, it was really something special.
8: I really love that the whānau is a central theme of your song. How did your family react when they heard gardenias for the first time?
7: Well, my mum and dad and my aunties all say it's their favorite, so
8: well, we love
7: they
8: that.
7: They might be a little biased, but
8: <It's so laughs>
7: their
8: good.
7: Opinion matters quite a lot to me. So, yeah, but no, I think it's for the same for them, right? Because I think, like, in a lot of island families, like, our women are, you know, they're the anchor and yeah. the beauty of the family. And, you know, that loss was a tough one. And, you know, it's still as tough as it was a decade ago. And I think for them, it's brought back some pretty special memories and very, celebration. Yeah.
8: Very special indeed. And given how personal the song is, did the writing process feel different for you or more challenging compared to your other songs?
7: I think it came pretty quickly, which as always, yeah. Like it feels good when that happens, but I was worried initially that it was a little bit too specific in the sense that like it's just such a specific flower, and especially being based in North America, it's not quite as common. And then also just like little things, like there's little lines in there, like the hymns hummed in perfume, and like the things that I think like if you know, you know, but if you don't, then it might not be as relevant. But I think it didn't matter to me because I felt like this was just a tribute to her and that was all that's important. And I think what's been really cool about it being out there in the world is a lot of people have come and says it reminds them of their nanny, and like it doesn't, the details don't matter. And I love that so much. I think that's the beautiful thing about music is that it can connect us, like even though we don't all have the exact same story.
8: Your vocals are amazing. They really carry the emotional weight of this song. But how did it feel for you in the studio recording a song that is so close to your heart?
7: Oh, like, I think there was a lot of, like, freedom and joy in it, which is kind of a weird thing to say when you're talking about a song that has a lot of, like, it's rooted in grief. But I think that, like, the part of me was, like, I feel her with me, and I feel like, you know, it took a long time, but I might have got it. I might have got like that dedication to her, right? So, yeah, I hope that connects with people too.
8: Yeah. So you are a New Zealand born artist, like you said. You grew up in South Auckland. Oh. I love it. Mm-hmm. And now you're based. Are you based in Canada or America?
7: Canada.
8: Yeah. Yes. So Canada. Now based in Canada. How does Nikki? Mm-hmm. How does carrying your roots and your Polynesian influences across the world, how do they shape the way that you tell stories in your music?
7: Yeah, it's an interesting one because I think I've fought it for a really long time, and that's not something I'm, proud to say, but I think it's really tough navigating identity when you're not connected, especially in a place like Canada, which doesn't have a very big Polynesian population at all, but also like visibility politics and skin color and like being light skinned and all that kind of stuff, like trying to find my place in it all was really tough. And I think that this album process and the Gardenias is the lead single off this new record, I think has given me the confidence to say that it doesn't matter. I need to be able to like honor my culture, my ancestry, and I need to be able to tell my stories. And for me, through music is the best way that I can possibly do that, because that's who I am and how I express myself and communicate. So this whole record is going back to language and instruments and my childhood, and also addressing those things of like identity and belonging and being displaced and all of that stuff and what that looks like. And I really hope it connects to everybody, but also for people that are trying to figure out what home means when you don't live at home.
8: Thank you for sharing that, Nikki. And also, have you seen any Pacific Islanders since you moved to Canada? And if you have, do you say, hey, say kia ora? Do you say?
7: Yeah, I feel like honorary. Yeah. So I saw Stan Walker in Vancouver last year, and he like, oh man, like it was amazing. But also like, I was like, I walked into the, like, it was pretty small, club, and I walked in and I was like, oh, so this is where all the Kiwis and Islanders are. Like, it felt like all of them just emerged, and I hadn't seen any of them before, but it was a really like special show, and it really like connected because I was like, oh, huh. Feels like home. It's amazing.
8: That is lovely.
7: Also, he's great, so yes.
8: And how cool that it just happened to be Stan Walker. I love that, Nikki.
7: Yeah, exactly.
8: Now, for anyone listening who is, I guess, currently navigating the loss of a loved one, what do you hope your beautiful song, Gardenias, will bring to their personal healing journey?
7: Yeah, well, first of all, if anybody's navigating that right now, like, my condolences and biggest sympathies, because I know, like, how tough that is to navigate. But I think what I hope for the song is that it might offer a way and a lens to look at things from a place of joy instead of grief, and to be able to notice those like little things. And like every time like the sun touches you in a certain way, or you see something, like in my song, I talk about the butterflies or whatever, and like just being able to notice those little things and knowing that they're there with you and is supporting you, even though they're not there in person anymore. It's comfort.
8: And where can people find your song on social media?
7: Yeah, so my name's Nikki Kennedy, 1K in the Nikki, N-I-K-I, very important. But yeah, I'm on all of the things, the socials, the Spotify's, all of the stuff, and Nikki Kennedy Music. And yeah, I would love to connect with anybody, and I'd love to hear from you, so don't be scared to reach out and say hi.
8: This is not about music, but I'm curious, your favorite thing so far about Canada, or favorite, I guess, food, favorite your favorite things to do there?
7: So I think one of the coolest things that maybe we don't like see in Aotearoa in the same way is the change of the seasons, because the climate is so extreme. There's a really beautiful thing about seeing four seasons in a year and seeing the leaves change color and then fall and then have new life in the spring. Like, it is like one of the most beautiful. It really puts into perspective like how incredible Mother Nature is, and I get inspired, but I write a lot about seasons and change and the environment, because I think it has such a big impact on us and how we live in this world and our respect for nature. And you can really see it in a country like this that has extreme weather throughout the year.
8: It sounds very cold, but also very beautiful.
7: It's also really hot though in the summer.
8: Good.
7: Like,
8: oh, good.
7: Right now it's hot, you know. It's really really cold but really hot.
8: Hot so. At the same time. Yeah. We love your music. We love your song, Nikki, and we thank you so much for sharing your story and your heart with us today. Before we wrap up, just want to ask, is there anything else, any final words you would like to share with our 530 1PI family?
7: Oh, just that I'm so grateful for your ears and your time and your support. It means the world, and it really does make me feel closer to home, even though I'm half a world away. So thank you.
8: So lovely to talk to you, Nikki. You have a beautiful day and a beautiful weekend as well. And we want to hear more of your music. And this is not the last time. We will definitely have you on the show again on Pacific Days. Have a wonderful
7: day. Amazing. Thank you so much.
8: God bless you always. Take care. Bye. Nikki Bye. Kennedy, if you missed that Talanoa, it will be on our 531 Facebook page. 2 o'clock, you got PMN News at the top of the hour, but this is Tara with Be My Baby. 531 PI, bringing our Pacific people together.

Kia ora na. That is Tara. Be my baby. It is 5 minutes to two. You are listening to Pacific Days with Galo Maloe Lele Maloe Tautou Maoe Hoatani. Welcome to the show. Of course, coming up at 2 o'clock, you got PMA News, and then we will tala noa with Paulini Baldani from Fiji. Looking forward to that tala noa about her new song, her debut single, Dina, and also just the amazing things that she is doing right now. But I would like to send a birthday dedication all the way to Sydney, Australia, to Audrey Vigilani Bolotanao. It was her 75th birthday this week, and we want to wish you lots of love. Ofalahi atu kia te koe, Audrey. Man, it's been a long time. Kisi fefehake, ofalahi atu kia te koe, moi whanau, moi hoa, moi whamiri kotoa pe. And God bless you always. And I'm going to play for Audrey this beautiful song, Amber. Dancing Queen, because every time I hear this song, I always feel like seeing you, Audrey, Auntie Wani, pia moheta, mo taimiko mo wha, ta olunga I se ne koe whakalata atu. A very happy birthday kia te koe. God bless you always. Ofalahi atu. Me Aotearoa. You are listening to 531 PI, bringing our Pacific people together.

0: lelele, ko hoku hingoa ko atutahi pōtaka news. This is your news at 2pm. Police are currently interviewing a 30-year-old man in custody following a double homicide in South Auckland suburb of Wattle Downs. Investigators worked through the night after a man and woman were found dead at a Gambier Place property yesterday afternoon. Witnesses report hearing up to 9 gunshots before those involved fled the scene. Detective Inspector Tofilau Amanuia Va'aelua says police are working to determine the man's involvement. While formal identification procedures and autopsies get underway, authorities urge anyone with information on the incident to contact 105. Green Party candidate Te Whatanui Skipwith says current government policies have increased financial stress on Pacific workers. The Greens recently selected Skipwith, who is of Tongan and Māori descent, as its candidate for Otahuhu. He argues that repealing fair pay agreements and expanding a 90-day trial periods has stripped essential job security from low-income families.
1: This government has actually made choices that put pressure on our communities. It repealed the Fair Pay Agreement. That's the first thing. That removed the pathway for many of our workers in low-paid industries to negotiate. That's unfair. That's one thing, one of the many.
0: The incumbent Cook Islands Prime Minister Mark Brown has reaffirmed his nation's commitment to constitutional ties during a realm leaders meeting in Auckland. In his opening address, Brown stressed that shared prosperity across Rarotonga, Alofi, Tokelau and New Zealand relies on good faith, particularly as all nations navigate rising costs of living pressures and global uncertainty. Brown underscored the need of regional unity in the face of ongoing global challenges.
2: In the rise of the cost of living, which has been compounded by global events such as the war in the Middle East and rising transportation costs. Equally, the stability and prosperity of the broader Pacific region remains a priority that we hold in common, and one that grows only more important with time.
0: Fiji's Hotel and Tourism Association says a new tourist tax doesn't do anything to make Fiji more attractive for holidaymakers. The government clarified that the new tourism services tax will only affect bookings from the tax start-off date of September 1st. The association's CEO, Fantasia Lockington, says the industry had taxes loaded on them before, but she adds more hard work is needed to keep Fiji attractive to holidaymakers from across the world, especially Australia and New Zealand.
3: We're going to have to do a lot more as an industry to make Fiji as attractive as possible, despite having this 5% tax added. These are some of the things that small Pacific Island nations like Fiji have to grapple with.
0: Lockington says, to their understanding, the tax will conclude on the 31st of August 2027. The Minister for Finance said the tourism services tax was introduced by government to support Fiji Airways. And in sports, an unprecedented exodus of New Zealand netballers heading offshore is escalating, with 17 players now confirmed to play overseas in 2027. 12 players, including 10 current Silver Ferns, have signed with Australian Suncorp Super Netball Clubs. Grace Nweke's three-year deal with the Sydney Sirens, and a trio of Kiwis joining the Melbourne Vixens. A further top five players have inked deals in the UK, as ongoing broadcast uncertainty leaves the future of New Zealand's ANZ Premiership in doubt. And that is your news. For more Pacific news and sports, go to pmn.co.nz.
4: 531 weather.
5: Pinaka Vakalevu Atatahi, good afternoon. Aotearoa, it's 2:04. Let's take a look at our weather. For Northland to Waikato, also Coromandel, Bay Plenty and Taupo. Scattered showers turning to rain tomorrow morning or afternoon with heavy falls. Gisborne and Hawke's Bay, cloudy period, scattered rain tomorrow, becoming more widespread in the evening. Waitomo to Manawatu, including Taumaranui and Taihape, cloud increasing, isolated showers turning to rain this evening or overnight, possibly heavy, easing tomorrow afternoon. Honifunua to Wellington and Wanarapa, rain this afternoon, then showers clearing early tomorrow, then mostly fine. Nelson, Marlborough and Canterbury, rain about Nelson and Marlborough, and isolated showers elsewhere, clearing to fine late this afternoon. Bulla to Fiordland, showers some heavy. Otago and Southland, occasional showers turning to rain for a time tomorrow evening. And for the Chatham Islands, mostly cloudy with rain tomorrow morning. It is currently 17 degrees here in Tamaki Makaurau. Coming up next, hopefully we'll be able to talanoa with Paulini Pontani next. In the meantime, this is OMC with How Bizarre. 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Whakalofalahi atu, malo e tautou mai hoatani.

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1: Nisan Buravinaka, Fakalofalahiatu, Malo Elele, and welcome back to Pacific Days with Galo. It's 11 past two. We will talk to Paulini after this Talanoa. But welcome back to the show, everyone. And today we're joined by a powerhouse Tongan talent who's been lighting up the Pasifika music scene on a global scale, fresh off a nomination for Best International Pacific Artist at the 2026 Pacific Music Awards for his single Sunflower. We are very excited to talanoa today to Tongan singer-songwriter Etu, who joins us now via Zoom, even though he's here in Auckland. But anyway, Etu, malo elele, welcome to the show. So grateful to have you.
2: What an incredible introduction. Thank you so much. I'm too humble for that. I appreciate it. Thank you.
1: Your music is amazing. My Damaliki, my three boys love your music. And especially for me, I love how you use the Tongan language. I love that. But first, Etu, just tell us a little bit more about yourself, you know, where you grew up and also the villages you're from in the Kingdom of Tonga.
2: Okay. So my father is from Lakepa. My mom is from Havelu. So those are my villages. And I grew up actually in Tonga. I was born in the States and then shipped back to the islands when I was a little baby and grew up there for the most of my childhood. And then I moved to the States where things were a little bit different, but yeah. So Tonga is very close to my heart.
1: Beautiful. And how did it feel after learning that, you know, your song Sunflower earned a nomination for Best International Pacific Artist at the PMA this year?
2: I think it's fitting. Sunflower is featuring my big brother Fiji, which rest in peace to such a legend and such a huge foundation of our Pacific music. So it was only fitting that the song that I had with him was the reason why I got nominated, because he's a huge part of my career. And I owe a great a debt to him as far as just helping me in the early years become who I am.
1: What was it like? I think that would have been such a beautiful memory and just a wonderful project with you. I'm so glad that you shared that, Etu. But what has it been like, you know, competing alongside all these Pacific artists that you likely, you know, grew up listening to?
2: You know, it's I think it's humbling to be able to be on a stage where your heroes have become your rivals, you know? And especially just being Tongan, where it's so countercultural for us to consider ourselves above anybody else, you know what I mean? But also growing up in America, there's the competitive side of and the ambitious side of me that is kind of like, okay, the first year we got recognized, it's up to us now to spend the next few years working to win the nomination, you know? So it's incredibly humbling, but also super special just because these are people that I've grown up listening to, you know?
1: Love your attitude. I remember seeing your post after. Oh, is that? That's not me. Is it me? Oh, sorry. This is what happens the island way. But anyway, that's done. Sorry about that. There was someone calling in for another interview.
2: Okay.
1: No, I loved what you shared that after the PMA, and you shared that you're going to get back to work and more songs will be coming out. And I love that attitude about you. Looking back at where you started, what does representing Tongan music on an international stage mean to you personally and for your community?
2: When I was younger, it was a different story because growing up, after leaving Tonga and going to the States, I wanted to be more Western. I wanted to be more mainstream. So a huge part of me kind of fell away from island music and speaking Tongan just so I can assimilate and be closer to what everybody else was comfortable with around me. And the older I got, the more I realized how much of a superpower it is to be Tongan, to be from the Pacific, to be a son of, you know, Polynesia and the Pacific. So now, like with this new project that I'm dropping called Hey Lala, 60% of the project is in Tongan. And then I have a Fijian song. I have a Samoan song. There's just, it's a tribute to my roots and just kind of me leaning into who I am as a son of the Pacific and just how incredible and unique it is to be just myself, you know, and not try to be anybody else.
1: Love that. I absolutely agree. Being authentic, just being you, that's what the world loves, that what everybody loves. I also saw that you linked up with Junior, is it Junior Sogeta?
2: Sogeta, yeah.
1: For Italomani.
2: Yeah, that is my mana. Yeah, Italomani was also one of the songs that was nominated at the Pacific Awards. Yeah. And, you know, it's a special thing being in New Zealand and being in Auckland because there's so much incredible talent here, you know, and it's just like a breeding ground for excellence. And I get to turn to the left side and I'll meet an artist who's talented. I'll turn to the right side and I'll meet another artist who's talented and all in totally different lanes. You know what I mean?
1: How do you choose your collaborators and how do those cross island partnerships shape you and your sound and your music?
2: I have this, and maybe I'm being delusional, but I have this kind of vision in my head of making a song with any Pacific artist that is out there. And it's not about whether I do it now. It's just whenever that time happens, it's going to happen. So there's just this delusional vision in my head that at the end of my career, I would have done a song with every Pacific Islander that I could possibly do music with, you know, because Fiji was a huge collaborator and he taught me the way to stay fresh and to stay and to build our industry is by collaborating with anybody. It doesn't matter if they're high up in the industry or if they're just starting out, you know, so that's where I am.
1: That is a beautiful attitude to have, and I agree with Fiji. May he rest in peace. But also, I love what you said, you keep your music fresh. When I was in Tonga for Heilala Week, your Heilala song came out, and then we were all blasting it all over, you know, in the kingdom. So I love that. I love how you do that. For your fans discovering your music for the first time through the Pacific Music Awards, how would you describe the Etu sound to them?
2: I would say the Etu sound is a culmination of my inspirations, which, you know, most of my inspiration from the island Pacific, the Pacific music came from Fiji. But I also listened to a lot of John Mayer, to Ed Sheeran, to a lot of country music, folk music. So it's kind of taking a Western sonic identity and rebranding it by mixing in who I am as an islander, you know what I mean, as a son of the Pacific. So you'll get a little bit of everything. And moving forward, my vision is to help modernize and keep building our industry and our sound as a Pacific people.
1: Following the success of Sunflower, what can your fans expect next from you in terms of your new projects or live shows or singles?
2: So I've got an album dropping on October 2nd called Heilala. And it is an album full of love songs, specifically love songs in Pacific languages, you know, in Polynesian languages. And I also have a song in Fijian on there. So they can expect just, you know, the Heilala is the national flower of Tonga, and it symbolizes beauty and just, you know, and grace. And that's what the album kind of feels like to me as a project. It's just, I really just want this to be a love letter to our Pacific women because we have so many songs in the world that are dedicated to everyone else. But I want to now start just keep pushing music for our women. You know what I mean?
1: Love it.
2: Girls who look like our Pacific women.
1: Beautiful. And I'm sure our Pacific women would really appreciate that and they would love it, like all your songs. Can I ask you about AI? And what are your thoughts about AI in terms of the future of our Tongan artists such as yourself using our language and our Pacific music?
2: I think it's an incredibly important there's a distinction that has to be made between using AI as a means for expression and using AI as a means for making a career, because there are a lot of people who now have voices and can express themselves through music because of this incredible tool that is so advanced and we're still learning to understand. But there are also going to be so many people who are going to be now... The Pacific scene is so overly saturated with songs that are in Tongan languages or Fijian languages, but the AI isn't pronouncing it the way that it should be, or you know what I mean? And eventually the scary part is it will learn to do it, but I still stand in full support of humans making music and supporting humans who make the music, you know?
1: Absolutely. Thank you so much for sharing that. I was just curious because, as you're aware, AI now is everywhere. Mm-hmm. You know, for young...
2: Oh, yeah. Like, yeah. Out of cars, I hear like 90% AI. I go to bars and I'll hear like AI music being played. And the thing that I do love, though, is AI will never, well, at least for the foreseeable future, never be able to throw a concert and go shake somebody's hand and say thank you for listening to their music. So you humans out there, if you're feeling discouraged by AI, make your music and get out there and meet the people and show them what the difference is between a human and a robot.
1: Absolutely. Beautifully said. Thank you, Edo. Now, for young musicians, young teenagers, you know, who look up to you and, you know, would love to follow your footpath, what advice would you give them, you know, trying to build their music, but also trying to balance this amazing platform that you have now on social media? What would you, what advice would you say to them?
2: The best version of yourself that you can be is the only version of yourself. Don't try to be anything that anybody else tries to paint for you or don't be the person that they try to put in the box. Like, just be authentically 100% yourself. And a lot of times people can encourage you to do that, but living it out is a little bit harder than just being able to say so. So whatever you feel like is the truest expression of yourself, be that and be nothing else, because there is no other you in this world.
1: Beautiful, beautiful words, Edo. Also, how can I say be? Such an iconic Tonga song. Like, I love that song. It's like, so many islanders play it on, you know, their social media channels and their stories and everything. How did that song, you know, come about? How can I say be?
2: You know, I was on Bigo. I don't know if you know what Bigo is, but Bigo is a platform kind of like TikTok where people go live and just hang out, you know, in rooms. And I was on there with my family and we were just hanging out and they were telling about this meme that was going around. And I'm not going to get into the full story. It's a long story, but
1: I know
2: he basically
1: the meme.
2: Said, okay, you understand the meme.
1: Yes.
2: If you don't understand the meme, probably go do a little research and look it up. It's actually really, anyways.
1: Yeah.
2: The person kept saying, how can I say it? And I was writing a song about missing somebody and for some reason, it just happened. I was making music while they were talking, and literally on the moment where you hear it in the song, they says, how can I say it? But they said it in that exact moment, and I was like, this is perfect. I'm going to put it right there. And then I just kept throwing ideas to the chat, and they kept laughing about it, thinking it was a joke. But at the end, they were like, this song is incredible. We need it, like, right now. Sometimes songs come from the funniest places.
1: I had to ask because I've had a lot of conversations, a lot of taranoa, so many people who were like, oh, no, he got that song from here. He got that song from here. But I assumed it was from that meme. So thank you.
2: Yes. you are 100% correct on that.
1: And if you're confused right now, don't worry. I'll share more on my page and I'll tell you that meme. But when you, awesome. Finally, Edo, before you go, what is coming home to Aotearoa always feels like home, I'm sure. But I guess what is your absolutely favorite thing to do when you do come here, come back home?
2: I think the best thing about being here is being in such close proximity to all of our beautiful Pacific people. You know, when I'm in the States, I'm fortunate enough to live in Salt Lake City, which has a little more of an island population than the rest of the United States. But even then, just being here, I get to run into, and it's not just Tongans or Samoans, you know, or Fijians. It's literally every single type of person that you can meet in the Pacific. It's almost a melting pot, and drawing the inspiration and the mana or the energy from our people and just utilizing that to create in the music, it just gives me so much inspiration and gives me so much energy to go back home with.
1: Edo, I thank you so much for joining us on the show. God bless you and the gift that you have for your passion for music, for our language, for our Tongan and Pacific languages. And I can't wait to see more songs come out. How can I say be? Toe moi.
2: This was incredibly fun. You were an incredible interviewer. Thank you.
1: Oh, you're welcome. I had so much fun as well. And we look forward to your next one live here in the studio.
2: Okay, tu'a fatu.
1: Tu'a fatu. Etu, and if you missed that interview, it will be on our 531 Facebook page. Coming up next, news in your lea whakatonga. But this is Cookie with White Te Pala. Ni sampu, ni sampu la vinaka. Malo pito mo mea mai ke tau polo kalama.

0: Nissan Buena Vinaka, that is Cookie. It is 2:30 now. Don't go away because coming up next after news in your Lefagatonga, we're going to talk Talanoa to the one and only Paulini Baldani. I can't wait for that Talanoa. But this is news now in your Lefagatonga. Malo tau te mai hoatani.
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0: Malo e lelei, malo e tautou mai hoatani. It's 24 minutes to 1. Remember, I did say we have a full show. We're going to take a short break, and when we come back, we will dala noa to the one and only Pauline Baldani. That is next.
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0: Talo for lava, nisam pura vinaka, malo elele, and welcome back to Pacific Days with Galo. Now we are joined by a powerhouse talent, voice straight out of Fiji, who is making major waves in the Pacific music scene. You've heard her powerful vocals as part of the acclaimed Pacifica Voices Choir, which brought the authentic sound of our islands to Disney's global hit Moana. And if you visited Mana Island Resort, you know the incredible energy she brings to the stage every single week. And now she is stepping boldly into the spotlight as a solo artist with her hit debut single, Dina. And we are absolutely thrilled to dala noa today with the amazing Pauline Baldani. Pula Pauline, and welcome to the show.
9: Thank you. Thanks for having me.
0: You're welcome, darling. I know you're a little bit nervous, but don't worry. It's just you and I. You and I doing this dala noa. First, Pauline, tell us a little bit more about yourself. You know, where you grew up and also the villages you're from in Fiji.
9: I live in Suva. And I have a twin sister, and we both sing. But
0: you have the voice. Can she sing too?
9: Oh yes, she can.
0: Oh good.
9: I'm from Tailevu, Nananu Tailevu, maternal links to Wainimbuka Nayavu, also part of Tailevu. So yeah,
0: beautiful. Now, Dina marks your official debut single, but what was the exact moment or feeling that made you feel like, you know what, this is the song that I want to showcase Paulini to the world?
9: Well, that song, I wrote it with my niece. The reason that I recorded it last year was it because is it it's because I had the funds to actually finance it myself. Because in Fiji, like a song is like when you want to record it, it's 500 a song or 600.
0: Whoa, that is.
9: So I had to actually work for it.
0: Yes.
9: While supporting my mom.
0: Yeah.
9: Who is also sickly, and also saving to actually record my songs.
0: Yeah.
9: Yeah.
0: And now that Dina is now everywhere now on all platforms, I guess what has been the most meaningful reaction or message that you've received from people about it?
9: I think it was all positive because... all my life as a singer and artist, I just stick to what I love and what I do and passionate about it. And, yeah, I never talk bad about anyone. Or I just do my own thing and just, yeah.
0: Yeah.
9: Always on the neutral side. But, yeah, for my song Dina, last year it was like the top ABC Australia. They actually put my song as one of the top 10 songs that came out last year, so yeah, I was.
0: Isn't that amazing, girl? Oh, you should be proud. I'm proud.
9: Thank you.
0: It's a beautiful song. I had to look it up on YouTube.
9: Really?
0: Yes.
9: Thank you.
0: I had to, so I could listen to it before that fell under. I love the song. It's beautiful. Now, another amazing fact about you, you were part of Pacifica Voices.
9: Yes.
0: Contributing to Disney's Moana, which is a massive moment for Pacific representation globally. But what was that experience like, and what was the energy like in the room when you were, you know, recording that experience?
9: Well, sitting there and rubbing shoulders with the directors of... The Lion King, yeah, and yes, The Little Mermaid.
0: I know.
9: And for them to be there while we record, it was a magical moment for me. It was like a highlight because during that time, it was, I think it was 2016, and at the same time, Fiji rugby team won the Rio Olympic first ever gold medal.
0: Yes.
9: And as much as we wanted to celebrate what we were doing secretly because of the, you know, embargo and contract that we had, we couldn't actually celebrate. We were just keeping it to ourselves. Mm. So at that moment, they were winning, the rugby players were winning, us
0: you
9: artists
0: were
9: winning as well. So
0: quietly winning.
9: Yeah.
0: For you yourself, Paulini, how did being involved in a project of that massive scale shape your confidence and also yourself as a Fijian female artist?
9: It really shaped me.
0: Like, you know, that experience with Disney and Moana, how did it shape you to, like, now as an artist?
9: Well, singing on big stages in Fiji and being invited to not only Fiji but abroad as well to actually represent Fiji and the Pacific.
0: Yes.
9: It was a very humbling experience, and I was proud to be a Pacific Islander.
0: Yeah.
9: And representing us.
0: Thank you for representing us.
9: Vinaka.
0: So beautiful. You do perform regularly as well at the Mana Island Resort.
9: I do.
0: How do you tailor your set list to connect with someone hearing Fijian music or your voice for the very first time when they come to the resort?
9: Okay. So for the guests that usually come, they kind of love, you know, English music.
0: Of course.
9: But a fusion of
0: Fijian English
9: music with upcoming artists that has created more like a mixture of pop and reggae and things like that.
0: Yeah.
9: They kind of like, oh, is that Fijian song? Or is that, oh, yes, it is Fijian. Oh, we love, they, you know, it's a different listen to the guests that usually come.
0: Love
9: but
0: it.
9: Overall, they love Pacific Island music. Oh. But yeah,
0: and I'm sure that they would love your stage presence as well, which is something you're very much known for. I love Fiji's music industry and how incredibly rich and vibrant they are right now, Paulini. Mm. How has collaborating with other local artists, you know, sharpened your own sound and your own music, and I guess help you create Dina?
9: With other artists, I've collaborated with Savuto, Lisa Volkoro, and Drickster, and Mr. Green, and all the well-known artists back in Fiji.
0: I love it.
9: Even Gina, Georgina Lendua.
0: Ooh, I love Georgina.
9: So I'm actually on the same stage with them.
0: Paradise Roots?
9: Yes.
0: Kambani? Because I love them too. I love
9: Paradise Roots. I've actually sat like around a cover bowl with them, but I was not drinking. I was just sitting there and jamming with them.
0: Nice.
9: But it actually a connection to other people and humbling yourself. Not all of us will have the same voice or voice technique as the other person. We are different.
0: Yeah.
9: But at the same time, we are actually, you know.
0: Yeah.
9: We sound amazing in our own way.
0: If you could have a dream collaboration with any Pacific artist, past or present, who would it be and why?
9: Past or present?
0: Any Pacific artist?
9: Stan Walker.
0: Stan Walker. And why Stan Walker?
9: He's got an amazing voice. I love how he's... I mean, watching him... When he sings, his energy always like it radiates, and I could like really what you call this, connect to that.
0: Yeah.
9: And he's very passionate and it's very soulful.
0: Yeah.
9: And Stan Walker, definitely
0: great artist. I would love one day to hear a Paulini Stan Walker song. That would be amazing. Let's keep praying for that, okay, sister?
9: Yes, definitely.
0: Now, I know there's a very important event happening in the Fijian community tomorrow night.
9: Yes,
0: a beautiful. Is it the winter ball? Well, anyway, can you tell us more about that?
9: Tomorrow, it's the Vakambauta events. Masquerade charity ball that's going to be happening at Mount Eden.
0: Mount Eden. And have you got your look sorted, your dress, your mask, your hair, the makeup, everything? You got that all sorted?
9: Yes, I have. I actually did my nails.
0: I love the nails.
9: It's the first time for me to be doing
0: it. Is that the first time? I love it.
9: At first it was like painful, but then...
0: Oh, were they?
9: Yeah, because I don't know. I think it's the glue or the thing that sticks.
0: Okay. Now
9: I was like, yeah. Here, I mean, like, whatever.
0: And will you be performing tomorrow night?
9: I am.
0: Oh, lovely.
9: With another artist, Porgy.
0: Yes, Porgy, he was supposed to be here. He couldn't make it.
9: He couldn't make it.
0: But Porgy, if you're listening, don't worry. Ofalahiatu, we will play your music later. But yeah, that sounds like a wonderful event. I believe it's an event for the community.
9: It is.
0: Yes.
9: For the community back home in Fiji.
0: Oh,
9: so Vakambauta Events does this charity events to, for example, for this masquerade ball, all the fundings or all the donation or stuff like that, for the it's going to be buying supplies for the Vakambauta team who will be coming in December back in Fiji to actually paint the St. Giles Hospital.
0: Wow, that's a beautiful, beautiful event and needed for the hospital back home in Fiji.
9: Yeah.
0: Well done. Vinaka. Very well. Now, your fans, Paulini, the people that love your music, your community, your village, what can they expect from you next? Are we looking at more EP, more singles, more music on the horizon?
9: Yep, definitely.
0: Love it.
9: And I'll be coming here more.
0: Oh, yes. Vinaka, vinaka.
9: Vinaka.
0: Oh, no, no, the word is set.
9: Set.
0: There you go.
9: Ananavu.
0: Before I play your song, Paulini, I'm going to look for your song now. I would love to play it after this. Is there anything else that you would love to share with your our community, our 531 PI family, and also your family back home who will be watching this video?
9: I just want to thank my mom and Vani and Vaini for being there for me. You know, in Fiji, it's hard for artists to actually find the right people to bring you out. And I'm so thankful that Vani was, she actually noticed my talent. And I'm just thankful. That's it. And it's and I'm not gonna let them down. And I'm gonna do my best. And yeah, that's it. Vinaka. Yeah.
0: Vinaka Vakalevo Paulini. Love the heartfelt warmth and the mafana that you just did right now. And we wish you the very best.
9: Thank you.
0: God bless you in your gift and your talent. I can't wait to hear the stories uploaded onto social media for tomorrow night. And I will play for you, Dina, before we leave. It is time for me to go. But that was the beautiful, the talented Paulini Baldani. If you missed it, please follow her. They can follow you on social media,
9: yes.
0: Can't they?
9: Yeah.
0: Yes, tell them.
9: On Facebook and I'm also on IG and TikTok. So all the platforms.
0: I love that.
9: On it, so
0: all the platforms.
9: Might as well.
0: You can follow Paulini everywhere. I love it. And of course, we're going to play her song. But before I play her song, thank you to everyone, Vinaka Vagalevo, who joined us here on Pacific Days. Vinaka to Nikki Kennedy, Vinaka to Etu, and Vinaka to Paulini.
9: Thank you
0: for
9: so much,
0: making Vinaka. It into the studio for Altalano. God is so good. And of course, coming up at 3 o'clock, you have PMN Fiji with our auntie Nemai and Eleanor. But this is Dina, the official debut single, the very lovely Paulini Bandani, and you're listening to 531 PI, bringing our Pacific people together.

0: Kiahi Marie ko Atutahi Potaka News, their name, and this is your news. The incumbent Cook Islands Prime Minister Mark Brown has reaffirmed his nation's commitment to its constitutional ties during a realm leaders meeting in Auckland. In his opening address, Brown stressed that shared prosperity across Rarotonga, Alofi, Tokelau and New Zealand relies on good faith, particularly as all nations navigate the rising cost of living and global uncertainty. Brown underscored the need of regional security and unity in the face of ongoing global challenges.
1: In the rise of the cost of living, which has been

0: compounded by global events, such as the war in the Middle East and rising transportation costs. Equally, the stability and prosperity of the broader Pacific region remains a priority that we hold in common, and one that grows only more important with time.
1: Green Party candidate Te Whatanui Skipworth says current government policies have increased financial stress on Pacific workers. The Greens recently selected Skipworth, who is of Tongan and Māori descent, and its candidate for as its candidate for Otahuhu. He argues that repealing fair pay agreements and expanding 90-day trial periods has stripped essential job security from low-income families.
2: This government has actually made choices that put pressure on our communities. It repealed the fair pay agreement. That's the first thing. That removed a pathway for many of our workers in low paid industries to negotiate. That's unfair. That's one thing, one of the many.
1: The Centre for Family Violence and Sexual Violence Prevention is cutting 22 jobs in a major restructure aimed at sharpening its focus. Board Chair Andrew Kibblewhite says 35 roles will be replaced by 13 new positions from late September to strengthen governance and Māori capability. Kibblewhite says the changes will support a more accountable response under Te Aorere Kura, the national strategy to end family and sexual violence. But advocates have heavily criticised the agency's performance, warning that an internal reshuffle may fail to deliver meaningful changes to violence rates. Child Fund New Zealand feels more should be done in the Pacific region on the fuel crisis months ahead of the Baikatawa Declaration was invoked. In May, forum leaders invoked the Baikatawa Declaration to support a coordinated regional response to the emerging energy crisis affecting the Pacific region. Chief Executive Josie Pagani told RNZ, the fuel crisis in the region is fast becoming a food, water and health crisis.
3: Invoking that declaration means that we should all be working together in the region to solve this crisis. We know the fuel crisis is a crisis in New Zealand as well, but it's hurting families primarily at the pump and the cost of petrol. What we know in the Pacific is it's hurting families at the kitchen table and for the basics like food, water and access to health.
1: In sport, All Blacks head coach Dave Rennie has made three changes to his test starting 15 to take on the Springboks this weekend in Cape Town. Leroy Carter is being promoted to the run-on group and Josh Morby moving to the bench. Damien McKenzie will start at fullback with Will Jordan joining Carter on the wings. Tupou Vahi is shifting over to lock in place of Josh Lord, and Rennie says playing six games in the first 3 weeks is a challenge, but generally he's happy with the stock of players.
4: We've got a fair number of fresh bodies heading into the weekend, but once we get to test three and test four, you've got a full week of preparation and plenty of numbers. So it's the nature of the game, playing against big physical men, so we get a little bit of carnage in there.
1: And that is your news. For more Pacific news and sports, go to pmn.co.nz.

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1: Sambala Vinaka, Nayathangu o Atutahi Potaka News, and this is your news at 5 p.m. The incumbent Cook Islands Prime Minister Mark Brown has reaffirmed his nation's commitment to its constitutional ties during a Realm Leaders meeting in Auckland. In his opening address, Brown stressed that shared prosperity across Rarotonga, New Wear, Tokelau and New Zealand relies on good faith, particularly as all nations navigate rising costs of living pressures and global uncertainty. Brown underscored the need of regional unity in the face of ongoing global changes.
2: In the rise of the cost of living, which has been compounded by global events such as the war in the Middle East and rising transportation costs. Equally, the stability and prosperity of the broader Pacific region remains a priority that we hold in common and one that grows only more important with time.
1: A new survey reveals two-thirds of New Zealanders are willing to pay higher taxes to secure better funding for healthcare and cancer services. PMN multimedia journalist Awi'a Vaimaila Leatinu'u has more.

0: Otago University survey of 1,600 people shows widespread cross-party voter support for urgent investment in cancer screening and treatment. The research also highlights strong public backing for tougher regulations on tobacco, junk food marketing and political lobbying by alcohol and unhealthy food industries. Additionally, 79% of respondents want commercial interests completely excluded from healthy food policy decisions. Researchers say the data provides a clear public mandate, leaving the focus now on whether politicians will take action.
1: Award-winning music producer Anonymous has released a new three-part short film for the Lumanai, bridging the gap between traditional Samoan launga and modern battle rap. The project brings respected Tula Fale face-to-face with local battle rap legends to highlight how both forms use words to shape culture. The film features orators Musuainga, Neil Sitangata and Lemua Fesuluai, alongside battle rappers Scholar and Snare. Speaking to PMN Samoa, Fayumu Matthew Salapo says the creative clash was inspired by his upbringing.
2: Growing up as a kid and hearing my dad practicing his launga through the walls of my bedroom, I can hear him practicing all week, and then come the weekend and then whatever he's been practicing, he's standing there with his village behind him or the church behind him, and he's performing what he had memorised, and he's freestyling as he goes as well, and there's an opponent on the other side.
1: Papua New Guinea's Prime Minister says the PNG and Bougainville governments will meet in October to set the date for the Parliament to vote on the referendum. James Marape's statement comes after the result of Bougainville's 97.7% vote for independence in 2019 was finally tabled in the PNG Parliament yesterday. Parliament has the final say on whether to ratify the referendum result. Before debate on the issue adjourned, Marape urged MPs to think deeply on the report and the government has a plan for either outcome of the vote.
3: Ponder over this issue and think from their perspective. Lives lost. And I ask Bougainville and Sue, my brothers and sisters, think from our perspective.
1: An unprecedented exodus of New Zealand netballers heading offshore is escalating, with 17 players now confirmed to play overseas in 2027. 12 players, including 10 current Silver Ferns, have signed with Australian Suncorp Super Netball Clubs. Grace Nueke's three-year deal with the Sydney Sirens and a trio of Kiwis joining the Melbourne Vixens. A further five top players have inked deals in the UK as ongoing broadcast uncertainty leaves the future of New Zealand's ANZ Premiership in doubt. And that is your news. For more Pacific news and sports, go to PMN.co.nz.
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1: Aotearoa, they'll be celebrating 5 years this year, come October 31st. Yay! And its director joins me via Zoom this afternoon, Alipate Trail, the Melanesian Festival. Aotearoa director, Nisambulo Vinaka, Alipate.
2: Nisambulo Vinaka, halo olaketa, bozu, and greetings to everybody there today.
1: Yes, Mbulo Vinaka, halo olaketa, bozu, bonjour. Yes. Man, it's been 5 years, and I thought, you know,
2: it was 5 years.
1: Just 2 years ago, yeah, or just last year. And so you, someone who is humbled and grateful for all our Melanesian Wantok community is this man right here, Alipate. And so good to have you telling all to us this afternoon. I know you juggle a lot. You wear a lot of hats, and you've been juggling family life, work, and you know, getting
2: too
1: this
2: many
1: off.
2: Hats.
1: Yeah, too many hats. You know what, Alipate? Your message, began with greetings in several Melanesian languages, eh? And so, what was the significance of opening your message in these different languages?
2: Oh, you know, we Melanesia, we come together. We represent a huge region. That's just a little sign of the diversity of culture, languages, and just the richness that our region represents, population-wise as well, the millions of people that reside in our Melanesian region. Yeah, it's hard to represent such a big part of the Pacific, but I guess that's just our little way of acknowledging all our different peoples in the region of Melanesia,
1: And as festival director, Alipate, what does the Melanesian Festival of Arts and Culture mean to you?
2: Oh, gosh, it's just, I take my memory right back to the very first year in 2022. And just that magic feeling of seeing our people together in one space here in Aotearoa, New Zealand for the very first time. It's just hard to forget that unique feeling, the unique vibes that Melanesia has. It's just feeling hard to describe. You have to be there to know and understand. And I know you've been there as well over the years. It's just a very unique spirit and feeling about our people that conjures up when you think of Melanesia and the festival here in New Zealand, which we are blessed to have every year now for the last couple of years. Of course, hitting 5 years this year, it's just been an amazing journey to see the festival grow from strength to strength. And we're still on that journey.
1: We're still on that journey. And you're so right, Alipate. You have to be there to experience the vibe. You know, in every year, it's now that, well, it'll be the 5th this October. And all the years I've been attending, Alipate, you know, like I've become teary-eyed, just waiting there, you know, to introduce the next group. Because I see myself, I take myself back way when I was 10 years old, 9 and 8, and the USB students would come to the playground right next to my house, and they would erect stages. I see our Melanesian family all get together. The Kiribati, the Tuvaluans are there. All the students, you know, that are there at USP, they come and they have their cultural festival there.
2: Oh, I love it.
1: And, you know, looking back over the 5 years, what are some of the highlights or memorable moments that stand out for you?
2: For me, some of the biggest moments have been seeing that meeting of the younger and the older generations in appreciation for whatever group's performing on stage, the crowd will get up and dance along with them, you know? You see that, you might see that a little bit at Pacifica and a few other festivals in Auckland, but you never really see it embraced as a whole community thing. And then you see when one stands up, everybody else stands up. And then before you know it, the whole field is full, you know? And it's just a way of reciprocating that love and that fellowship as fellow Melanesian brothers and sisters. It's just such a beautiful thing. One of the other memorable moments over the years, of course, was last year when we had our first ever Kanaki group come from New Caledonia. And they're coming again this year. So as soon as they got back to New Caledonia last year, the Naizayanu Kanak cultural group from Lifu Island in New Caledonia Shout out to them if you're watching Faya Sonia there, who's leading the charge over in Lifu, New Caledonia. You know, it was just, they kind of completed the picture because they were the only community that had been missing for the first three festivals. And so now we have them here as a part of the Melanesian family. And I know there's many more groups to come as well over the years. But yeah, we continue to generate that interest for everyone to come and be a part of this festival. Eh? So it's just, yeah, it's just been an amazing journey and looking forward to seeing more come together again this year as well.
1: You're so right. And you know what? Melanesians celebrate differently. Yeah, we can be weird and funny. Yeah. And if you're Whakamai in Mandua, well, that's not the place for you to go because, well, if you are, then you would all just go out the door, you know. And then you'll just go, what did I just do? I stood up and I danced with the Solomon Islanders, the people from Vanuatu, the crazier cousins from Fiji. Yeah, and so and it's vibrant and it's full of color as well. Hey, oh, see, I forgot to bring my Papua New Guinea basket today. I was gonna, had it hanging on, outside the wardrobe to remind me to wear it to work today. And no, so I just got denim on denim and I forgot all about my bag. Is it Bulim?
2: Bilim.
1: Yeah. Yes. So it was gifted by two of our colleagues that came from Papua New Guinea.
2: Beautiful.
1: Tamel and Mike. Yeo. And so Melanesia is made up of many nations, Alipati, languages, cultures, and traditions. How can an event like this bring those different communities together while celebrating what makes each one unique? So the Kanaks are coming again. And it'll be really beautiful to see them up on the stage.
2: Yeah, so the uniqueness of each culture, I mean, each region, just start looking at PNG in itself, over 800 languages.
1: Wow.
2: I mean, we in Fiji, we have 14 dialects. We can somewhat understand each other with the little dialects, little few differentiations amongst certain words and so forth. But imagine in PNG, the east coast of the island and the west coast, the Highlanders, they can't understand each other because it's a completely different language. And, you know, that really amazes me. I still find it hard to understand or to fathom that a country can be that diverse as one nation. And that's just with PNG. And then you come further down towards the Solomons and Vanuatu and New Caledonia. And, of course, Fiji being the last ones venturing in towards the Polynesian region of the Pacific. Very interesting with language diversity. The cultural practices are so deep. You know, there's items that are performed that you can tell are kind of fun, upbeat numbers. And then there's certain items that come on where, you know, it just commands respect, you know. You know that they're sharing something that's a lot deeper, something that's very ancient, that comes from thousands of years of practices by their ancestors. And, you know, you hardly see that nowadays unless you go to those countries. So for us to be able to see that right here in our own backyard in Tamaki Makaurau, Auckland, New Zealand, you know, it's such a blessing, especially for our tamariki that have been born here in New Zealand. That's the blessing that this festival is that they don't only get to see their own culture in action, but they get to see the other cultures from Melanesia and to see how and learn about how we all connected somehow. Yes, yeah? So that's the beauty of having this festival here in our own backyard.
1: That's right. Yeah, because they'll think, oh no, the Fijians, no, they're totally different. No, we're all connected.
2: Right.
1: We're all connected. Yeah. And so, Alipati, if you could capture the purpose of the festival in one message to the Melanesian community, what would you say?
2: So I would say our theme this year is you meet together, one people, one soul, wara. You and I together as one people of one ocean. You know, let's not let our differences divide, but let it unite us. Unite us in celebration of the way we perform a certain dance, the way we dress, the different materials that we use, the languages that we speak. You know, there's beauty in that. You know, I think too much is happening in the world where we focus on difference and we let that separate and divide us. But I think here in the Pacific, particularly in Melanesia, the vibes and the way we interact with each other. It's an example to the world that diversity and rich culture can be a way to unify us and just share love one amongst each other instead of focusing on differences. So I think that's our key theme for this year is as we come together, let's celebrate the beauty and the diversity because we are beautiful people with beautiful cultures.
1: Indeed.
2: And I think we have a lot to share with the world.
1: Yes, that's really right. And so what's your vision, Alipati, for the Melanesian Festival of Arts and Culture over the next 5 years?
2: Well, I hope to, the vision moving forward is our program is always jam-packed, as you know from personal experience, where previous years we've scheduled in breaks, but in reality we never had those breaks because from 9 o'clock to 6 p.m. we just went on with one group after another after another. And that just reflects the love and the how keen our communities are to jump up and represent with such pride. So I think hopefully moving forward in the future, we want to look at moving to 2 days where we can have a 2-day festival and we showcase more of the culture, have more workshops, more interactions. I mean, this is just the tip of the iceberg, the surface that what we get to showcase at the festival is just a short window. And we know that our cultures are so rich and we have so much to share. So hopefully, yes, the opportunity, as long as we will keep working hard to bring the best program to everyone. All everyone has to do is bring your families and friends, get excited and come there willing to spend the whole day there. And come eat and dance with us all day. You know, you won't regret it. It'll be the best day out.
1: Eat and dance, I love that. Or we've got to dance all day, then eat later. All right. And you know what? You're so right. You just got to bring your handsome self and your gorgeous self there. So whereabouts is it happening this year, Alipate?
2: So this year, still back at the beautiful home grounds of the Waitemata Rugby Club grounds. Located on 96 Swanson Road in Henderson, Auckland. Starts at 9 a.m. with the opening ceremony, where all our five nations will be represented in a flag parade. And we've invited our high commissioners from each island, so hopefully they can find the time to be there, come and be with our people. And main stage program kicks off at 10 a.m., finishes at 6 p.m., and we have some big artists, popular Melanesian artists lined up for the day, which we'll release shortly online. So keep an eye out for our socials as well.
1: Yay, all right. And that's, okay, when is it again? October the 31st?
2: Oh, October 31st, yes. The last Saturday of October.
1: All right, last Saturday in October, Waitemata Rugby Football Club, Swanson Road, in West Auckland. All right, so we're going to come nice and early, park up, and then maybe have your little gazebo, you know, have them on the ground somewhere where you can go and eat first. Then come and dance. Or work up an appetite and then go and eat. All right, any final words, Alipate Alvinaka?
2: Vinaka Valevu, thank you to Mas for having us, giving us this opportunity. As we get more confirmations of our artists, we'll definitely be in contact to share the details. But yes, get prepared, family. We are among some of the first festivals that open up our summer season. Come on out and feel those Melanesian vibes. You won't regret it.
1: You won't regret it, indeed. Okay. All right. So give me the theme for this year again once more, Alipati. You, me?
2: You, me, together.
1: You.
2: One people, one solwara.
1: I love that. You, me, together. One people, one solwara. Alipate, thank you, Tomas. And I learned how to say thank you very much in Tamil's dialect when she was here on an exchange mission.
2: Wow.
1: And it's Rokon Tuna. Tuna, thank you so much. Oh, beautiful.
2: Beautiful.
1: Yeah. And then Michael, I think they speak the standard Papua New Guinean language. He said, thank you, true.
2: Thank you, true.
1: Thank you, true. There you go. There you go. And it's so lovely. It's so therapeutic, on the day, it's not only learning someone else's festival, but it's good for the soul. It's good for the soul.
2: It's funny, Nema, just quickly, when I was in the last MacFest in Vanuatu in 2023, I heard our Minister for Culture, Itoke Affairs from Fiji, in Vanuatu, he had bridged the local pigeon with Fiji, and he said, Vinaka Tumas.
1: There you go. See, right there. We're crazy like that. Oh, boy. So the people would have been in fits of laughter. Hey, here, it's like Vinaka Vinaka. Yeah. Or Kustumach is, thank you very much. Vinaka Vakalevu. So very clever of him to say Vinaka Tumas. There you go. Alipante Trail, thank you again for your time this afternoon. All the very best with all the preparation, and enjoy the rest of your day.
2: Naka, have a great rest of the day. More there.
1: Naka, you're listening then to Ali. Welcome to Radio 531 PM.

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1: 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shore Yo, na kapitanga ni ko six smoke has closed a busy North Shore road as firefighters battle a Glanfield house blaze. A spokesperson for Fire and Emergency New Zealand said they had received multiple calls about a house fire on Glanfield Road just before four this afternoon. Crews arrived to find the rear of the single-story property well involved and the fire spreading through the home. Four fire crews and two support vehicles are at the scene and a fire investigator has been requested. The road has been closed north of Coronation Road, causing delays for motorists and commuters in the area. NZTE has advised motorists to use State Highway 1 for northbound travel, and traffic has built up as rush hour begins, with congestion stretching back along Wairau Road and Albany Highway. Detours are in place for several bus routes through the area, including 95B, 95C, 906, 917, and 939. Yeah, kama tigan dala wale ya. My Glenfield. And the Sando Sapangani Tampa Sambitong going New Zealand here. Woo, some Bobo Dong Bulandina, eh? 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I'll start to go to Virto May Valley, he's around in Boko to command and Hitangori, Mesa Bitanga Tanganga, Nesulu, Sarah Catalanga, Nesoni Liva Liva. 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
2: ayo na do searching a biro na tikini singa ngur na o to city mbe kare mate ting mbe kanisi ngase karu hai ayo ayo na se na singa to sarum bulia ngana vio kani ngor me sarum visa no no bulo se viteva ayo I tau how important are opportunities like this for strengthening the relationship between karate communities in Fiji and New Zealand
3: Yes, it's for me. I'm developing a grassroots people. Na grassroots saranga kito saranga na grassroots. I'm developing. I'm giving back my time to the community and share only not only karate because I do wellness. I do wellness with the Ministry of Health in Fiji. I've done from August last year till now. I've done the wellness program. Teaching ladies for self-defense, and I was wanting to go with the Women's Cry Center because of the abuse. I want to teach self-defense to the lady. And I know I'm spreading it out to anyone who wants to learn self-defense. And for the community in Fiji, New Zealand has the biggest supporters, and that's my sister club in New Zealand, or you call sister or brother club. They are the one who is helping me in developing karate in Fiji.
2: And finally, when you return to Fiji, fellow karate practitioners, about your time here in Aotearoa.
3: That is a big thing for us here. The big thing is worse because I'm taking the youngest one. They just turned 7 last 2 weeks. They're 7 years old. So I got 7 years old is taking part. And that's the youngest so far that I'm taking to New Zealand. And we have a lot of kids that wanted to go, but the funding is so expensive. This last 2 days ago, we are kicked for 1,300. Our airfare, the thing jumped up to 2,000. $95. So the most of the kids find it very difficult because accommodation, transportation,

0: ato nga ono.
1: Sawa ko te tiko mai o ndona we kanda ro Farman Ali ne kem doi tuku tuku yes. Iyo o wapini vena ka tiko wali wikwa
0: Farman, Farman will be one of our officials will be picking us from the airport and we got another Ranil from New Zealand is taking part so Farman and him is part of the official to guide us in New Zealand Iyo
1: O vinak, vinak sarwale utau iyo. 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Er na matataka tingu mingona nondo vanu ni ngole ngole me hotero. What are, no, for you especially, what are your hopes for the next generation for Gojuru practitioners in Fiji?
0: We is coming now to New Zealand to have a meeting with New Zealand Karate. They go through there in New Zealand that we have the ocean here, so we can have. Wow, this is one in New Zealand. The next competition to be held in Fiji because I know well, most people in New Zealand they would love to have it in Nandi because of the tourism wise. Living out in Anangito, Ravelli holiday na wakademo na mbatinwai. That's my aim go to go and bring the people from Aotearoa to come back to Fiji and to just share the knowledge together. You know, we are so grateful that the kids are going now to open their eyes and see. I tell them we are going for exposure to go there and learn as much as you can, bring it back and share the knowledge to the rest of our class, you know. So we're looking forward to come back and spread it. I know we have a small community of karate here, but the opportunity New Zealand gave us and invite us to come and take part with the ocean here, there, it's a big boost for us.
1: Sa isa ke msa na marau ni ni na tandu mai na so baka o te ro na ma da mingo sa ngol tal tunga ni mai baka bino baka ni ni vinaka na mai ado vinaka na ngito na baka itavi ke ni mai lolo ma mastelnga 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
2: Tala vina na yathangu o atutahi potaka news this is your news at 6pm An advocate says child poverty is a political choice, challenging parties in New Zealand to commit to solutions before the election. Child Poverty Action Group says child poverty has increased by 40% since 2022 and costs New Zealand up to $18 billion a year. Chief Lynn Amos is asking parties to raise minimum wage and benefits via disability allowance and build more social housing. She's also asking for fees, free early childcare centres, and to raise the free GP visits age limit to 17.
3: Child poverty is a political choice. It's not inevitable, and so we're providing solutions around policy. The most expensive option is to do nothing, so we can't afford not to do it.
2: The incumbent Cook Islands Prime Minister Mark Brown has reaffirmed his nation's commitment to its constitutional ties during a round

0: leaders meeting in Auckland this morning. In his opening address, Brown stressed that shared prosperity across Rarotonga, Alofi, Tokelau and New Zealand relies on good faith, particularly as all nations navigate rising costs of living and global uncertainty. Brown underscored the need of regional unity in the face of ongoing global challenges.
1: In the rise of the cost of living, which has been compounded by global events, such as the war in the Middle East and rising transportation costs. Equally, the stability and prosperity of the broader Pacific region remains a priority that we hold in common, and one that grows only more important with time.
0: The family of a New Zealand woman believed to have been near the location of a devastating flash flood in Nepal are desperately hoping she made it to higher ground. Sushasini Reddy is one of at least five New Zealanders unaccounted for after the flood on the Nepal-China border that killed at least 160 people. Her brother, Rajiv Reddy, told RNZ she and the group of hikers were due to meet with Chinese authorities close to the time the raging flood hit.
2: Wednesday morning, she's supposed to go to Chinese immigration where she's going through border, Tibetan border. So that was 11 o'clock appointment, but the flood hit 9 o'clock, 8:39. So we still hope she crossed the river and she's in upper ground.
0: Rajiv Reddy sees his sister Sushasini is a mother of two and is a New Zealand citizen but currently lives in Australia. Pickleball Cook Islands says competing at the 2026 Pickleball World Cup in Vietnam will open the door for Pacific teams in the future. The Cook Islands has mixed singles and doubles teams competing at the World Meet next week for the first time. Pickleball Cook Islands co-vice president Mike Steele says it's an opportunity for Oceania to create stronger competitions, share experience and develop pathways ahead of the 2032 Olympic Games in Brisbane. An unprecedented exodus of New Zealand netballers heading offshore is escalating, with 17 players now confirmed to play overseas in 2027. 12 players, including 10 current Silver Ferns, have signed with Australian Suncorp Super Netball Clubs. Grace Nueke's three-year deal with the Sydney Sirens and a trio of Kiwis joining the Melbourne Vixens. A further five top players have inked deals in the UK as ongoing broadcast uncertainty leaves the future of New Zealand's ANZ Premiership in doubt. That is your news. For more news and sports, go to pmn.co.nz.

0: Honourable Prime Minister, the Honourable Leader of Opposition, Honourable Ministers and Assistant Ministers, Honourable Members of Parliament, good morning. Today I rise with a very simple message. Fiji cannot afford to become a throwaway society. Every bottle thrown from a car window, every plastic bag dropped on the roadside, every rubbish bag dumped beside a river, every piece of waste washed into the sea. It does not simply disappear. Waste does not disappear. It travels. It travels into our drains, into our rivers, onto our beaches, into our ocean, and eventually, someone else pays the price. Our ratepayers pay. Our taxpayers pay. Our tourism industry pays. Our marine environment pays. And our children inherit the consequences. That is why our government is taking stronger action, from $40 to $200. Honourable Speaker, Parliament enacted the Litter Amendment Act 2026 in April. Last week, Cabinet approved the regulations required to operationalise the new fixed penalty for littering. Subject to completion of the gazetted process, from 1st September 2026, the fixed penalty for littering will increase from $40 to $200. That's a five-fold increase. If you litter, you pay. Not because government wants your $200. We would rather collect $0 in litter fines. But because $0 in fines would mean people are doing the right thing. The purpose is deterrence. The purpose is accountability. And ultimately, the purpose is to change behavior. For too long, littering has been treated as a small offense. But there is nothing small about thousands of pieces of rubbish accumulating across our country every single day. There is nothing small about block drains contributing to flooding. There is nothing small about plastic entering our rivers and oceans. And there is certainly nothing small about taxpayers repeatedly paying to clean up rubbish that should never have been thrown in the first place. Yes, the fine may be $200, but the cost of littering to Fiji is much, much higher. And it's nothing without enforcement, Honourable Speaker. We do recognise something else, that the law without enforcement is just words on paper. The weakness of the old system was not only the $40 fine, it was also the limited likelihood of offenders being caught. That must change. The Ministry is therefore strengthening the network of litter prevention officers, including officers from municipal councils, the Fiji Police Force and the Land Transport Authority. They will be trained in identifying offences, gathering evidence and properly issuing fixed penalty notices. And we will measure enforcement. We'll track how many notices are issued, where offences are occurring and whether behaviour is changing. Because we don't want to simply assume the law is working, we need to prove that it is working. So, from the 1st of September, the people of Fiji should expect two things. A stronger penalty and a stronger enforcement presence. But enforcement is only one part of the solution. Government must also make it easier for Fijians to do the right thing. That means better collection, more recycling, better infrastructure, greater public awareness, and ultimately, less waste being produced in the first place. We cannot clean our way out of this, Honourable Speaker. Across Fiji, thousands of people volunteer for community cleanup. Our schools participate, our churches, our youth groups, businesses, civil society, government ministries, and I sincerely thank them. Honourable Speaker, last week the Langilangi housing community did a cleanup in their community, and it was mostly made of children and women and maybe a couple of fathers. But Honourable Speaker, they did do a cleanup, and as part of their cleanup acknowledgement, we installed solar lights for their community volleyball court. And in the House today, Honourable Speaker, I'd like to acknowledge a family that has come all the way from Belgium here on holiday and that's Lionel and Marie DeWolf, and their beautiful girls, Carol, Sophie, and Emmeline, who are here in Parliament today. I want to acknowledge them, Honorable Speaker, because they reached out before they left from Belgium to look for a community service that they could do to Fiji. And so we identified the need for these solar lights, or these lighting up of communities, including the multipurpose court at Langilangi Housing, as well as the Irish Crossing from Newtown to Valelebu, where it needs light, so especially for the safety of children and women and elderly and the general community. But they have kindly donated those solar lights, and I just wanted to acknowledge them being here today. Honourable Speaker, there is an uncomfortable truth we must confront. We cannot clean our way out of Fiji's waste problem. We'll clean a beach today, we'll clean up the whole of Nasese today, but there will be rubbish dumped again tomorrow. We'll clear the drain this week, and then we'll fill it again with plastic next week. The cleanest country is not the country that cleans up the most. It is the country that litters the least. That is the change we are pursuing. Honourable Speaker, we approved last month Fiji's National Integrated Waste Management and Pollution Control Strategy, 2026 to 2035. This gives Fiji a national roadmap for the next decade, because waste management is no longer simply about collecting rubbish and taking it to a landfill. It's now a public health issue, a climate resilience issue, a food security issue, a tourism issue, and it is about our ocean. And increasingly, it's about our economy. For small island developing states like Fiji, this challenge is particularly serious. We have limited land, we have hundreds of islands, and waste collection across maritime and rural communities is expensive. We import large quantities of packaged goods. Tourism increases waste generation. And because we are islands, rubbish dumped on land very quickly finds its way into waterways and eventually into the ocean. There are small island states today where waste disposal sites have grown into enormous artificial islands of rubbish. That should be a warning to all of us. Fiji must act before our waste problem becomes our waste crisis. From a throwaway economy to a circular economy. The strategy therefore embraces the principles of a circular economy. The old model is simple. Take, make, use, throw away. That model is no longer sustainable. We must move towards reduce, reuse, recover, recycle. A plastic bottle should not automatically become rubbish the moment we finish drinking from it. An aluminium can is not rubbish. Glass is not rubbish. Cardboard is not rubbish. Many of these materials have economic value. What we call waste can become a resource, and that creates an opportunity. Instead of spending money simply collecting and burying waste, we can create systems that recover materials, create businesses, generate income, and protect our environment at the same time. And this starts with our children. Honorable Speaker, one of the most important places we will begin this change is in our school. The ministry is progressing the school waste management initiative to strengthen proper waste practices among our children. Students are learning to reduce waste, to separate waste, reuse materials where possible, recycle and dispose of the remainder responsibly. Because children do something powerful. They take lessons from the classrooms back into their homes. If we teach a child today that throwing a plastic bottle on the ground is unacceptable, we begin changing the behavior of an entire generation. Our ambition is simple, Honorable Speaker. A generation of Fijians who do not need to be told to litter because they would never think of doing it in the first place. That is real behavioral change. Honorable Speaker, we are also developing the container deposit regulations in close consultation with the industry. And the principle is simple. Return the container, get your deposit back. Instead of bottles and cans becoming rubbish, they become something worth collecting. And that changes the economics of litter. Suddenly, the bottle lying beside the road is not just rubbish. It has value. The container deposit system can create opportunities for recyclers, businesses, collection operators, young people, community groups and families. And that's exactly where the coalition government wants to go. Turn waste into value, turn recycling into opportunity, and turn environmental responsibility into everyday behavior. Honorable Speaker, government cannot do this alone. Government must provide the laws, policies, infrastructure, and enforcement. Businesses must take greater responsibility for the products and packaging they import in and they put into our economy. Municipal councils must strengthen collection and local waste management. Communities and civil society must continue education and local action. But ultimately, every one of us must take responsibility for what we consume and what we throw away. Because a clean Fiji is everybody's business. We want a Fiji where throwing rubbish from a vehicle is socially unacceptable, where dumping rubbish into drains is unacceptable, where indiscriminate dumping is unacceptable, where burning rubbish is no longer the automatic answer, where recycling is normal, where returning containers is normal, where children grow up knowing that caring for the environment is simply part of being a responsible citizen, and where we do not need national cleanup campaigns to remind us to have pride in our own communities. Honorable Speaker, the Litter Amendment Act 2026 gives us greater and stronger accountability. The National Integrated Waste Management and Pollution Control Strategy 2026 to 2035 gives us the roadmap. The School Waste Management Initiative begins changing behavior at the youngest level. And the container deposit regulations will help us recover value from materials that would otherwise become litter or landfill. Together, these initiatives represent a fundamental shift from cleaning up pollution to preventing it, from throwing away resources to recovering their value, from government carrying the responsibility to everyone sharing the responsibility. But legislation can only take us so far. We can increase the fine, we can appoint enforcement officers, we can provide bins, we can provide collection or improve it, we can introduce recycling systems. But government cannot stand beside every person when they finish a bottle and decide what to do with it. That decision belongs to every Fijian. And perhaps that is the most important environmental policy of all. Honorable Speaker, we are so blessed with a beautiful country. We only need to talk to our tourists, talk to the De Wolf family who've come all the way, and we've shared continually how beautiful Fiji is. Our rivers, our forests, our reefs, our beaches, our oceans, they are not rubbish dumps. They are our inheritance. They sustain our communities. They support our economy. They feed our families. And they belong just as much to the Fijians who will be born 50 years from now as they belong to us today. So our message is simple. If you litter, you pay. If you produce waste, take responsibility for it. If it can be reused, reuse it. If it can be recycled, recycle it. And above all, do not leave your rubbish for somebody else or for the next generation to clean it up. It's not simply about keeping Fiji beautiful, it's about respecting it. And that responsibility belongs to each one of us.
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1: to each and every one of you from wherever you hail from and you sail through to be here with us in Fiji. Once again, the introduction was made by the Honorable Minister for Health, who happens to be my son as well. He was finding it difficult to say whatever he wanted to say. Because understandably, it's quite difficult. Peer workers and community organizations and advocates, people living with HIV, their families and commitment, and community, distinguished delegates, ladies and gentlemen. In my dialect, Nisambula Vinaa, and a very warm welcome to you all. Once again, a special welcome to those of you who travel from abroad to join us today for this very important event. It is indeed a great honor and privilege, both for me and my wife, to join you this morning and to welcome you to Ndanarao and formally open the inaugural Pacific HIV Symposium for 2026. Ladies and gentlemen, before I continue, I also like to acknowledge at this point, with respect, the ancestral owners of this land that we've gathered on here this morning, especially the Momolevu, the paramount chief of Nandi, Turana Tui Nandi, and the Vonovo Turana of Navatulevu, that has already been highlighted by the Madam MC. I would like to take this opportunity to acknowledge and commend the Australasian Society for HIV Medicines and the symposium conveners, working with Fiji's Ministry of Health and Medical Services, the Papua New Guinea National Department of Health, the Fiji National University, community organizations, technical agencies and development partners for bringing us together around the theme that is exactly right for this moment, equipping the front line, regional action and cross-country learning. It's quite a big gathering, ladies and gentlemen. Yes. I can recall one of my predecessors was very strong advocate for this. Our former late president, Rapu Meilatikau, wherever you went, you would be preaching something about HIV and AIDS. So one of the challenges he used to challenge us with is, put it on, bring it on. I'd like to echo that, because it's the data speaks volumes of where we are, how this scourge is affecting our communities. No matter how hard we try, when you turn a blind eye to the family, Because it's the family that's the most important part of this. Scourge, especially in the Pacific, we now have these problems of drugs. I was in the UK last year with my wife, having a tour, being able to meet with His Majesty King Charles, and had an opportunity to meet with the United Kingdom's military. I went there in the hope of engaging the UK military in how best we can take care of our drug problems, especially for us in the Pacific. Because when that problem arrived on our shores, we were not prepared. Every year we have the nationals for athletics, as well as the rugby tournament. We are like Australia and New Zealand, a bit rugby crazy as well, and for Samoa and Tonga and Papua New Guinea. But what happened during the mass introduction of drugs within this side of the world, and as I said a while ago, we were not prepared, and we were looking at our own children doing the things that we now have come here together to try and address. The using of syringes, needles. One takes a dose of drugs, and then they use the syringe to take out the blood from them, and they inject it in themselves. And I don't know whether it was a shortage of drugs or the maximization of the usage of drugs. Then all of a sudden, another six took it to themselves to be injected with this way of transplanting the effects of drugs to the six that were there, or the eight, or the ten. And all of a sudden now, drug problem hits the roof. We were not prepared, but it has arrived. And ladies and gentlemen, I would like to take this opportunity to acknowledge and commend the Australasian Society for HIV Medicine and the symposium conveners. I've said this, no one to repeat it again. Papua New Guinea National Development of Department of Health, Fiji University, community organizations, and especially coming together to address the theme, equipping the front line of regional action and cross-country learning. I've started by highlighting the problems that we have here. Data doesn't lie. It ranks Fiji second in the Pacific. No matter how hard we try, but we have amongst us a big problem. So, ladies and gentlemen, this is not simply a medical conference. It is a meeting about human life. It is about dignity. It is about the strength of our health systems, the resilience of our community, the security of our region, and most importantly, ladies and gentlemen, it's the future of our blue Pacific. And because HIV deals with people, our response, ladies and gentlemen, must always begin with people. Before we talk about the systems or statistics, we should remember what every number represents. A diagnosis belongs to a person who may be frightened about the future. A missed appointment may reflect transport costs, fear of discrimination, family pressure, or difficulty reaching a service. A child living with HIV represents a family needing care, information, and most importantly, support. You can't really forget or push aside your family if they are in trouble. You must help a lending hand. Try and help them. Our task, therefore, is not simply to control the virus. It is to create conditions in which people can protect themselves, know their status, receive treatment early, remain in care, and live healthy and productive lives without fear or shame. Ladies and gentlemen, Fiji's latest national surveillance data should command our full attention. In 2025, Fiji recorded 2,016 diagnoses or diagnosed HIV cases, the highest annual number in our national surveillance history. That was about 27% higher than the 1,583 diagnoses recorded in 2024. And we must interpret those figures very, very carefully. A diagnosis recorded in a year is not always an infection acquired in that year. Visual data plays a very important role here. Expanded testing is finding previously undiagnosed people, which is an important progress as we have all these facilities to make diagnosis, etc., tests. Some still fall in those cracks, in those gaps, and they will avoid being tested. What the figure that I've just highlighted can be much, much more. This is just like the tip of the iceberg of the numbers. But the national evidence also points to ongoing and rapidly increasing transmission. Therefore, have no basis for complacency. The age profile, especially a major concern, is a major concern in 2025. People aged between 20 and 24 accounted for 646 diagnoses, almost one in every three. Our population hasn't reached 1 million yet. This one here is strangling us right in the throat. And for the 646, most of them are young Fijians entering the adulthood, starting careers, forming relationships and families, and carrying our country's future. When an epidemic becomes concentrated amongst young people, the consequences are not limited to the health sector. This is what I was just alluding to a while ago. If they affect families, productivity, education, social stability, and national development. Ladies and gentlemen, this is not a new thing to the Pacific region, because we've had problems such as these existing in the past. Our bodies were not prepared for the onslaught of epidemic, onslaught of measles. In the early age of our coming into being as a colonial part of the world, we suffered a lot. Our population were reduced drastically. You from the, it's along the Pacific region, from the Polynesian countries, right down to Melanesia, and Fiji is caught in between. Melanesian and Polynesian existing together, and we had a drastic reduction in our population. And then with the ongoing of education, development world that we are part of, help from neighboring countries, Australia, New Zealand, we're able to stand again on our feet and take a step forward. Population started to build up again. But now we're faced with this. The figures for children, ladies and gentlemen, demand an equally serious response. 67 children under 15 were diagnosed in 2025. You may hear me pronouncing the years, 2024, 2025. This is only just a couple of years ago. So 15 children were diagnosed in 2025, including 56 cases attributed to mother-to-child transmission. 17 HIV-related deaths were reported amongst children aged 0 to 40. Every preventable infection in a child must challenge us to examine the full chain of antenatal testing, maternal treatment, safe delivery, infant diagnosis, follow-up, and family support. Times are changing, ladies and gentlemen. We in the Pacific, our way of living needs to be re-looked at in depth. Our culture and traditions tend to dictate a lot in how we live. Women are left on the sideline to tend to the children, whether they are fit or healthy or sick. It's for the mothers to take care of that. With this AIDS HIV symposium, ladies and gentlemen, I might just add here some of the experience that I've come across with Ratu Neletika, our former late president, Indonesia champion for HIV and AIDS, fighting against it. He started introducing ladies that were infected. They have the strength and the courage to come and share the experience with us. First of all, it's a strange thing to happen. When you started inviting women who infected to come and share the experience. Then all of a sudden we saw pictures of Lady Diana holding babies, young kids, very close to them, who were affected. That's the quickest way you educate people, ladies and gentlemen. You may come up with fantastic papers, yeah? But fantastic ideas as well. But the best way is try and spearhead the way we spread the good news about this is to encourage them to come forward and share their experiences with us. Some of the ladies, I think none of them are here, they shared their stories. It was quite touching. Very hard. And they've been affected by this sickness. They couldn't have any more children, some of them. So, all of a sudden, we saw in front of us in that meeting some living people walking around that have been

It's a huge number, ladies and gentlemen. With 1,979 receiving antiretroviral therapy. Among people newly diagnosed during 2025, more than 4 in 10 were recorded as not yet enrolled in care. The report also identifies important gaps in viral load, monitoring and documented suppression. As we engage ourselves in this important task to try and alleviate, hopefully eradicate, but we must be mindful. If we take another step forward, please, just look around. How do we get people to positively contribute to us of the dangers of this sickness that is already affecting them? Here again in the Pacific, the confidentiality of this is quite important. We, as extended families, we live in communities. Everything we own, we share. But when it comes to this HIV problem, if we do not know that it's a terrible disease, then it's going to affect the whole village in a very short time that is available to us. Fiji, as I said earlier, we are plagued with this problem of drugs coming in and how they use strangers and all, and that saw the rise in the number of HIV that we've got. We don't really have a rehabilitation center for drug addicts, etc. For HIV, just recently passed in Parliament, we've now allocated a huge sum of 10 million Fijian to look and fund ideas to properly try and reduce this. Papua New Guinea, we're learning a lot how they've been tackling this. They are our neighbors. They're filled with huge resources. They're well off, so to speak, but at the same time, it's a new phenomenon that has come upon them. This plague into our neighboring, even to our neighboring countries. Because our culture is a one of merrymaking and happiness. It's either you see them merrymaking with their dances, etc., or they are silent, either acknowledging that one has passed on. Those are the two sides of our lives in the Pacific. Now, where agony comes in, and the prolonging of agony with this kind of sickness, HIV, it's a new frontier for us. We're doing all our best to address this. And I'd like to take this moment and acknowledge the frontline workers, the health workers, the volunteers. See, countries that devote a lot to how best we can reduce and curb this devastating illness. You go, you work with them, you sit and talk with the patients, the people that are suffering from the sickness, and you continue to enjoy your life by serving the people that are in need. We're almost nearing another new general election in Fiji. Governments

President in the past will look only at their track records. What have they done for the poor and the needy? But it's meetings such as this, a symposium such as this, are very important. If only we could hear each other, if only the heads of the various agencies that are represented here, please just hear the people out. From developing countries, it's like the phenomenon of weather, climate change. All of a sudden you see plates floating and everything, then you realize, oh, this is affecting us. But with this one here, HIV, if you're not careful, village will become extinct. It'll eradicate the people. If you're not careful. Antiretroviral is an important medicine for us. For the people that are affected. But the accessibility to that medicine, that's another question. How we protect the information regarding those that have been affected. Because, you know, our culture doesn't allow us to do that. Our culture encourages to almost say anything about you or your neighbor, your members of your family, even if they are sick. You'll be just saying, oh, yes, yes, yes, one of my family members is sick there. I don't know what sort of sickness he's suffering. Have they taken time and care to go and visit them? That's another question. Ladies and gentlemen, one of the lessons that we've learned from all that is happening, given the numbers that I've been highlighting, the bottom line is we need to make the path from testing to treatment shorter, faster, easier and simpler. Full stop.

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2: Among these challenges is that of identity, the sense of belonging. Many of our young people here in New Zealand were either born here or have come to settle here very early in their lives. We can expect that their number will grow even further in the not too distant future. It is for this that identity is a challenge. Identifying as Fijians and knowing what that actually means, not only as an answer to the question of what ethnic group or culture you belong to on an application form, but what it really means to be a Fijian deep inside your whole being. It is not enough just knowing the name of your village and the province that you come from, your Matangali and Yavusa. It's actually all these and more. The way you respond to questions, to information, to challenges, to your circumstances can be affected or impacted by the extent and the depth to which you identify as a Fijian. Our relationships are part of our identity, not only family relationships, but also traditional relationships, people whom we call our Tawu and Naita and Matangali and Tovata and so on. How do we relate to each other? Why do we relate in those ways? Identifying as a Fijian includes being able to determine your relationship with another person and being able to respond to them in the appropriate way. Then we have our language, Nabosavakaviti. Then we also have our various dialects, which are excellent identifiers as we speak about identity. I greeted you with Mudhola Binariki this evening, which immediately identified me as hailing from the western part of Fiji, specifically from Ba. Then we have our songs and dances, our art and crafts. I have seen a lot of our young people here doing Fijian mekes, singing Fijian songs, wearing Fijian costumes, wearing clothes which are Fijian, such as suluatanga and sulira. These all help in developing you, young people, to face the challenge of identity. But always remember that you are struggling with this challenge in a hostile environment. That is, an environment which makes it difficult to develop and confirm your identity as a Fijian. Our young people here in New Zealand firstly have to go to school here. In a class, they most probably would be the only Fijian there. In a whole school, there may be just a handful. Are they able to advance their identity in this environment? How do they do that? The odds are heavily stacked against our young people. It is in these circumstances that they must struggle to survive in developing and confirming their identity as Fijians. It is not easy.

already. There are many of your brothers and sisters here in New Zealand who no longer do things in the Fijian way and no longer identify as Fijians because it is just not easy. They would avoid meeting with other Fijians because it is not easy. These are the ones that you must bear in mind as you spend your time here with your colleagues this weekend.

0: Professor Jacoba Matapo of Samoan and Dutch descent, who has become the world's first Pacific professor of Pacific early childhood education based at Auckland University of Technology, says that every Pacific child in Aotearoa deserves an early education that is grounded in Pacific culture. I'm very certain that this would go a long way to helping our young people to develop and confirm their identity as Fijians as they grow up here in New Zealand. We must be thankful, though, for the many opportunities that we are given here in New Zealand to help us in dealing with our identity issue. Community, church, family, organizations, youth organizations, workplaces, these, they know that our identity is crucial for us. And they provide platforms whereby we are able to confirm our identity, at least to some extent. Our young people are growing up in New Zealand in a society which is very complex. For most of them, their parents grew up in Fiji, and so they themselves find a more complex society like New Zealand to be very challenging indeed to understand, and especially to bring up their children here and answer all the questions and give them suitable advice as well. There are many different types of people and cultures, different rules and regulations concerning every aspect of their lives, such as driving, housing, and employment. People who are more reactive and demand that their human rights and freedoms be respected, the standard and cost of living are much higher. There are just so many pressures of life experienced here in comparison to Fiji. Their health, therefore, becomes another very important challenge. Their mental health, in particular, becomes very fragile as they struggle to understand everything that's happening around them. Many times they are overwhelmed by these pressures, which then drive them to making decisions which can prove very harmful to themselves. It is very crucial for young Fijians in New Zealand to be more aware of the impact of the overwhelming circumstances in which they find themselves, to be more willing to seek the support opportunities that are available, to not allow fear or stigma to overrule their desire to seek professional attention, and most of all, to learn to identify the type of environment in which a good well-being will flourish, and to put their energy toward achieving this. The desire for better education for their children is one of the paramount ambitions of most parents in bringing them across. And it is very true that the opportunities that exist here are much more than what we have back in Fiji. The range of courses that tertiary institutions such as universities and polytechs or institutes of technology offer is so wide that it almost virtually prepares you for any profession or career. Apart from StudyLink, universities, other tertiary institutions and even colleges have their own scholarships. And many of these are aimed at Pacific Island students. Some church organizations also have funds that are available for the education of young people in their membership. The opportunities available here are varied and wide-ranging. It is our young people who may need to attune themselves to the opportunities. For higher education that is available here. Young Fijian people in New Zealand need to be more ambitious in their educational aspirations. I would like to repeat that. Young Fijian people in New Zealand need to be more ambitious in their educational aspirations. There is a fear that our young people are just aiming to find a job and start earning. The dreams and aspirations that they once held seem to disappear once they start earning. If this becomes a common trend, then in future we may begin to have a community of Fijians with mediocre education. Unfulfilled dreams, skills and talents that were being nurtured, not being allowed to develop any further. Consequently, other communities will pass us by for higher standards of education and higher positions in public and private offices. I say again, young Fijians in New Zealand need to be more ambitious in their educational aspirations. We celebrate those who have already done so and those who are making headway in educational institutions throughout New Zealand. I mentioned earlier that there is a fear that our young people are aiming more and more to just find any job at all and start earning. There is indeed an added worry that under the circumstances, they are unable to manage their hard-earned money very well. With all the pressures of life in a more complex society here, an educational aspiration that has been abandoned for the desire to earn, a limited earning capacity, and all other distractions, there is indeed a problem with managing finances. New Zealand offers a lot of support and assistance for financial management. Our young people must learn to manage their finances well. They must have bold aspirations as well in relation to their finances. It is important for them to make sure that they are part of a community that has a stable financial character, which is an attribute they can pass on to future generations. I have identified some challenges that our young Fijians are facing. These are not all. There are others as well. It is important that you are able to identify the factors that give rise to these problems that I have uncovered. You need to do as much research as possible in finding the factors that lead to this. Only then will you be able to figure out ways in which you can resolve them. The future of young Fijians in Aotearoa should be a very bright one, given all the opportunities and support that are available here. There is much need for wisdom in how our young people pan out their lives. The distractions are very strong indeed. But with wisdom, you will be able to identify those distractions and push them aside. And the way forward can become much clearer so that you can develop and confirm for yourself a very fulfilling life indeed. Psalm 23 verses 1 and 2 say, "The Lord is my shepherd, I shall not want. He makes me to lie down in green pastures. He leads me beside quiet waters." New Zealand is the green pasture for you and for all of us. The future of young Fijians in New Zealand is very bright. May God bless our young people here in Aotearoa. 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
2: 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members of the diplomatic corps distinguished guests, development partners, business houses of Nabua, government officials and officials of the two provincial offices, the lady comparing today's ceremonies, young people, ladies and gentlemen, Nishan Bulwinak, I hope you're all feeling great. Today is a great day. Been a long time coming, but it's here. 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We acknowledge the traditional owners of the land on which we sit today, in the Korlevu, in Turangana Bunivalu, in the Mukambuke, in Turangana Bunivalu. We acknowledge their enduring role within the Manua, and we remain grateful for their custodianship, which has allowed us to make our lives and today converge to celebrate this very important occasion. I'm very proud to be here today. When I was first Prime Minister, the government I led separated the provinces of Serua and Namosi. Now I have come to declare a common town which belongs to the two provinces to be established from here on. Pagadambo, no na itubutubo na kalaw sa manggosa e itotokan ng darida. Ima no na nga na mororo. No na nga na po bimina. Sino kito na matintuin ang unaya siya matintuin ang unugo ano na itubutubo nga na kalaw. Today marks a very important milestone in the development of Nabua. And as I had mentioned in accepting the various presentations, it is a name that has been a part of Fiji since its colonial days. It has been a very distinct contributor to the life of Fiji as a colony and now as an independent republic. You should be proud of your role and prouder as you move from here on. You have great sporting teams. You have great athletes coming out of these two provinces. You have great men and women that have come through your schools, your administration. Continue to be proud of your Manua and your town. The occasion today reflects government's commitment to strengthening local governance, to improving service, ensuring that our communities are properly planned for the future. I want you to be proud of who you are. The government is proud and grateful for what you are. As we mark this occasion, we recognize the path that has brought Nabua this far. And we look forward to the opportunities and responsibilities that come with becoming a municipality. This new status, though, brings new responsibilities. Town status is not an end to itself. It creates an obligation for the council, for the businesses, for the communities and you, the residents, to work together, continue to build a well-managed, clean, safe, and prosperous town. The transition must therefore be guided by good governance, financial responsibility, effective planning, and accountability. These will be important to ensuring that Nauru's new status delivers lasting benefits. Ladies and gentlemen, the story of Nauru is above all a story of its people. As I have said for generations, the Nauru River has been part of everyday life here.

communities across this part of Fiji. Nauvoo has also played its part in Fiji's economic story. During the colonial period, the sugar industry brought farmers, workers, and families to the area and helped shape the communities, the businesses, and institutions that we see today. We congratulate you all, and we remember the sacrifices of those that are no longer with us. When the sugar industry declined, the people of Nauvoo adapted. They continued to work the land. They continued to support their families. They continued to build businesses and find new opportunities in other sectors. That determination and resilience have carried Nauvoo forward to this day. For more than five decades, the people of Nauvoo have carried the aspiration for their community to be recognized as a town. That aspiration dates back to the 1970s. And today, after many years of advocacy, of consultation and preparation, we have the privilege of seeing that long-held hope becoming a reality. So as we mark this historic occasion, we're not simply declaring Nauvoo a town, we are recognizing the path that have brought us here and the generations of people who have contributed to that journey. Ladies and gentlemen, it is because of that history, because of the resilience of the community spirit, that today's declaration carries such significance. The declaration of Nauvoo as a town marks an important step in strengthening local governance and supporting future development of this growing community. It provides the foundation for the Nauvoo Town Council to progressively improve the way municipal services are planned and delivered. This means better planning for the services that matter in our daily lives, including waste management, drainage, sanitation, roads, footpaths, street lighting, traffic management, and public spaces. It also provides an opportunity to put in place a clear town planning scheme to guide Nauvoo's residential, commercial, and industrial growth. Nauvoo is growing, and that growth must be managed carefully. We must avoid unplanned development that places pressure on our roads, drainage, water, sanitation, and other essential services. Planning must also provide space for housing, businesses, industry, public facilities, and recreation. This will allow Nauvoo to grow in an orderly way while creating a town that is attractive for families, for businesses, and for investors. But town status is not simply about administration. It must be about people and about improving the quality of life for the residents and businesses of Nauvoo. This will require responsible planning, transparent administration, and continued engagement with the community. The government also recognizes that this transition may bring questions about municipal boundaries, services, and future town rates arrangements. These matters will be addressed carefully and transparently
we the people of Nauru are kept informed. The declaration of Nauru as a town also gives practical expression to Fiji's commitment to Sustainable Development Goal 11, which is about building communities that are inclusive, that are safe, resilient, and sustainable. As Nauru grows, we have an opportunity to plan that growth properly from the very beginning. We must ensure that development keeps pace with infrastructure, that public spaces are safe and accessible, that our communities are better prepared for natural disasters and the impacts of climate change. We must not simply build a bigger Nauru, we must build a better Nauru. Resilience must be at the center of Nauru's future. The town must be better prepared for

where people have access to opportunities and essential services, where infrastructure is resilient, and where everyone, including women, young people, older persons, persons with disabilities, and low-income families can share in the benefit

0: tini kandona nona Grammy Awards, tolu na nona Emmy Awards, nominate taike na ruana Academy Awards, ono nona Golden Globes Award, but kendo na nona Tony Award. 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
1: Kwa saranga kwa kentarua.
0: Islands in the Stream.
1: Islands in the Stream. 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
0: 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Yeah. 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
1: 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Today we have the privilege to be joined by six inspiring women leaders from the Tifui Pumua Ne Pisnesi Group, a dedicated network of Rotuman women committed to strengthening business, leadership, and community development. 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Ka, these remarkable women are leading by example, supporting entrepreneurship, empowering other women, and helping preserve the values and traditions of Rotuma while creating new opportunities for future generations. Joining us today are six respected leaders whose vision, hard work, and passion continue to make a positive impact on their families, their communities, and the wider Rotuman diaspora. We are honored to hear their stories, learn about their journeys in business, and discuss the work of Te Fui Pumua Ne Pisnesi Group. Osu e hoina aus noa ea e Maori, ma e lalang ne micharente. Welcome to PMN Rotuma.
2: Thank you. Noa ea.
1: Yeah. For Yexa, we will start from the top left-hand corner. I think it's Harieta. Fingale mata, introduce yourself to our listeners this morning. Os hinte siyang ni noha foy malang ni Micharente. Your name, yeah. Your district, where it is that you live, anything that you're comfortable with sharing this morning. We'll start with Harieta, then we'll go to Maipa, Rachel, So sing to Samsung, I know I will know your name after this. We have Wati and Lilieta. We will come to all of you. Ka, let's start with Harieta. Micharene late, Harieta.
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2: ah yeah no
1: yeah Elfie
2: foi Poexia as viewers yes e Micharenostis atosa Richelli factophone moheni atopista motosa and currently based in Fiji. I'm a wife and a stay-at-home mom, and I'm currently running my online business full-time from the comfort of my home. I've been in this business for 1 year and 10 months now, and I can honestly say I have never regretted starting this journey. And, you know, this journey has helped me grow, not only financially, but also personally, especially in my confidence, discipline, in my faith, and mindset too. Eh? So as a stay-at-home mom, stepping into something new and building something of my own has challenged me in many ways. It has pushed me outside of my comfort zone and encouraged me to keep learning and helped me believe more in what I'm capable of. And I'm grateful for the experience so far, and I'm excited to continue learning and growing my business and building for the future. Foyexia, Elfie.
1: For Foyexia, se os hintisiong, os hinti is ne tenge siem e os hanwang ngachta e fiti noa e maori, ngu inele Samsung, ta os hunta Sabrina Taito, Sabrina Taito, Micharen le late se e.
5: Anuaya, can you hear me?
1: We can yes, hear yes. you.
5: Okay, Noaya ngangata te koa, Foyexia e tune in se oto this show tonight or early morning. Oto asa ale Sabrina Taito ngo hene malhaha. Ngo fo onong hule fo to e. Ngo malhe ngo esele hen herwa ma lien herwa inos ma ngo mama pyong he heke. Ma I'm a widow now. Ngo oto I just quickly run through my I'm a retired civil servant. Sorry, I retired civil servant. I worked as a dental therapist in the dental department of the Ministry of Health in Fiji. Worked for almost 34 years until my retirement in 2021. I live in Suva, Suva, Fiji. That's all I have for now. Thank you, Elfie.
1: For Foyex, also, hoyo ne malha kat Sarah Rob, Repis Nista, atis osa hente is boobs ne, osa hente is boobs ne no ha foem e TikTok ta hen Repis Nisli lepo, ka hen ne malha, yo fir ekla ya hen ne malha, ka hen ne malha. 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
6: Can everybody hear me?
1: We can hear you.
6: Yes. Bula vinaka, anoaya, faeks everybody. My name is Wati Sisaro. I am Itoke, married to a Rutuman. So I'm from Kete Totoya in Lao. I have maternal links in Matuku. Makandru Matuku in Lao, and my husband is from Chuchu Rotuma, has maternal links in Itumuta. And we have two beautiful daughters, ages of 6 and 3 years old, very young family starting.

0: of this business. I am a full-time working mom, and I'm also doing part-time studies here at the university. I currently reside in Suva, and it has been, this is my fifth month in the business, and so far I have not regretted joining the business. It has been an honor and a great learning from these ladies as well in this business journey. Thank you, Alfie.
1: Foyexiawati, it is so inspirational to hear that you come from the different parts of Lao, and also I don't know who swam, whether you swam to Rotuma or your husband swam from Rotuma to Lao.
0: Or you both swam
1: and met in the middle somewhere, ne? It is so good to have you join us. I think when we go into the questions bit, I also want to talk about how is it that women juggle the different elements and aspects of life together with business. And you've shown that as a very having a very young family, being able to do that, ne? And so we will talk to that, and we'll come back to you and all of you ladies about how it is that you juggle family and community and every other thing in life, and then also business on top of it, and do it successfully. So we'll come back to that. And now we will pass it over to Lilieta Snoddy. Lilieta, meet your annulet and welcome to PMN Rotuma.
2: Yeah, good morning. Payaxa Alfie, viewers. I had internet issue. I joined late. Ka Foyaxia, I'm back. Atoa sa Lily, Snoddy, ngō Votokola. 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Man ihte omrua e Oklahoma City, Oklahoma. 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Over to you, Alfie.
3: Yeah.
1: For Foyaxia, I think this question will probably be directed at MEPA, but anybody that wants to tune in and join the Talanoa, for those who may not have heard about the business and the group, can you share with us a bit about Te Fui Pumua Ne Pisnese Group, how it started, and what is it all about? Foyaxia?
4: Oexia Alfi, Oexia's view is along the punte, for MC Omisa, Te Fui Pumone Pesnese is the name that we together collectively as a group named this business, this social media group. We just named it because of our, you know, Rotuman women that we found each other in the business. So I can say that we are a group of Rotuman and Fijian women in the business owners. And while each of us, you know, we run our business, our own business separately, we chose to come together with a shared purpose. And that is to support, encourage, learn from and build one another up. But our vision, you know, our vision goes beyond our own business. And that is why we started this Te Fui Pumone Pesnese. And we chose Te Fui Pumone Pesnese po e os identity, ne? Te Fui was something that we thought of. It really portrays our, you know, our identity. It represents our dignity, where we come from, our roots, and you know, and so that is the name that we gave ourselves. We are individual business owners here. We also wanted to create awareness and within our Rotuman and Fijian communities that opportunities in the digital space are available to ordinary people like us, like you and me. And, you know, if we can learn new skills, step outside of our, you know, our comfort zones, one of us said, stepping outside of our comfort zones and build something alongside our other responsibilities. And I believe Elfie has mentioned that as women, we have multiple tasks. We wear, you know, different hats. And so, you know, the other responsibility, and also, you know, others can explore what, you know, what may be possible for them too. And that's why every Friday and Saturdays, Friday US time, Saturdays New Zealand, Fiji time, we intentionally set aside time for our Rotuman and, you know, Fijian viewers and our Pacific Island viewers, that it, you know, it's our space to share our journeys, talk openly about business, answer questions, and, you know, really clear up some misconceptions and hopefully inspire someone to start thinking differently about their future. And, you know, that's basically how we came together as Te Fui Pumoni Pesnese. Poyaxia.
1: Fofoyexia e sui ek ne lala ne Kotonyang te is ne also hoina mo ek. I think the first follow-up question from that, and it's to everybody and anybody, no, I think it's for everybody. And because we have Maipa on screen, because you said you run different businesses. Everybody runs different businesses. So starting with you, can you share a bit about your business and what it's about? So that they can share about their business. And our Rotuman listeners can pick up on the different business opportunities that is out there that they can support and work with as well. So, Maipa, I open this time up for you, and then we'll go probably to Sabrina, Wati, Lily, Rachel, and then Seosehun Fakmurta, ne? Le Harieta.
4: Poyaxia, Elfie. When I say we run our different business differently, we are, you know, we are in the same business community, we are all different business owners. But for me, I will just talk about my journey in this business. It's affiliate marketing as well as attraction and affiliate marketing is basically what the foundation of this business is about. And, you know, my business journey, I can say it began, I wasn't looking for a business. Ngongaru Faknes, ka forong hul, ngongaru Otmotut e Pacifica, ang ato konohang ta Rofiti, mangaru e American Samoa, ma with I didn't have for 17 years, mangaru kang okat extra retirement benefits. Ma, I was not looking for a business, I was looking for an opportunity to build that retirement fund. Ma, ngo afti po ere kongo, I found this business opportunity here in the online space through another nurse. Mango, I resonated with her story that she is building something alongside her nursing career that has, you know, made her start working part-time because she wanted more time with family and her children. But is ina no ka e ngaru fakness e utut ma e rente ela ina ngaruta is, you know, it's a lot of commitment and away from home, time away from home. But they, well, I resonated with a story, and that's how I started this business journey that I could do alongside my career, building it on the side as my retirement plan. Ma, well, yeah, you know, I created something meaningful for, you know, not just for myself, ka otokono hoang tatapurma. While, you know, exploring opportunities beyond our traditional path, our traditional way of, you know, earning for our families. Ma, well, yeah, as a, you know, as an islander, as a Rotuman, I understand, you know, the importance of family, community, and supporting one another. Stepping into a digital business space, it really challenged me. Because I, for one, was never active on social media, but this business involved being, using the social media platform. And it challenged me to learn new skills, grow in confidence, and moved outside my comfort zone. And it hasn't always been, you know, easy. Boy, is kola rak te fo'o, is kola rak skills on the online space to build. And it really taught me something valuable. I have learned that building a business takes consistency, patience, and a willingness to keep learning. And I'm still learning, you know, 2 years into the business. Many of us have been in the business more than myself. But as, you know, as a group of Rutuman Fijian women, you know, we are building slowly in your own pace, in your own authentic way. And one of the things that I value most in being able to connect with our Rutuman women here, it is a global business. But we like to share something that we have found is in a telelene is po telelene is in ya is pa isla rak exi os pa mori. Ma that is why we started this journey by sharing what we have learned and how it is helping us grow, not just financially, even personally, like one of us has mentioned. And learning from each other's journey has helped us grow. It's in our business, it's always, you know, the first thing that comes to mind is competition, you know, trying to do. But this business journey that we have found is more like, you know, helping each other grow. Ma telelene amis ina, we share it. That is why we always do that. And we believe that when one person grows, we celebrate it. There's no, you know, we celebrate each other's growth and different journeys, different successes, different levels. But that is the beauty of it, the community feeling. And that's why we intentionally create this platform to come together and clear those misconceptions and raise awareness about the opportunities in the online space. Is in noka is ya business online space ma famirorola, you know, they have so many questions about it. There's so much going on that may not be what we are doing. So my journey is still continuing, but my hope is that by sharing this with my other Rutuman women, we can encourage someone who is looking for that opportunity on the online space. And there is great things that we have found here that we want to share with our viewers and those Hansu Singer, for MC Omisa, Pengte, or in this platform. Foyexia, Alfie.
1: Foyexia, Israela, Harieta, who's next on the screen. Rakokim, what are your experiences since joining the business? I know that people will talk about, a lot about the online businesses and stuff. Kafinglimata, hoiveingam, oh, rakti ilalong ne business days, and that will be the question for everybody, ne?
3: The late Payaxia, ngo eango fro de lorang business de ngo le may hit kanang ngorta barang ta faxia ngo po singo ilalong ni fro de ngo pumare hoi swang ki po si business de training ni resi on si 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
5: Oh, no, yeah, Paxia, Sabrina again. Auto story, long about Isla, say why I started this business. That I want to start from there, Alfie. Okay, well, I'm just going to give just a little bit history before I touch on the why. I retired 5 years ago, end of July 2021, at 55 years old. I don't know, Ella retire, Ngolama, so it's a Ministry of Civil Service. Kipoe ngopola external the contractor. Poe, I had two mortgages still left to pay. My two accounts that were in deep arrears. Eh? And mga lama, so you say, I'm sorry, you have to retire at 55. The fact that there was no provision to extend. And so I retired. Retired in 21. I had to pay off two mortgages and those two accounts, namely the town rate and the native lease. Okay, mango. After I've paid those debts, I was left with only just a little bit over a half. And I said to myself, you know, I thought to myself, well, Silenta cut not enough for my retirement. I'm just 55. I'm still young, and I've got my all these years ahead of me. Ma to Silenta kilang memya pausengawa. And that's the reason, that was the main reason why I started looking around and I found this business online. I found this business, this same digital business that we are talking about. Mata, I found the business, I followed it for, some time, nearly 2 years. And I also saw, I was showing the Harietta in the business, this Harietta, and I asked her, I used to see them go live with MAPE and all that. And one time I asked her, Shishong, what kind of business is that? And then she explained to me. She explained a little bit about it. And she said, oh, Shishong, I want to tell you something. This business is not fake. It's not, a scam. It's a real business. That's why I'm in it. And, because I believed her, because I know her. We're from the same village, but I knew her. Oh, this cannot be a lie. And so I asked some friends in Fiji, some that I saw that was in the business, and they told me the same thing. Well, I did my research, and then I was happy with what I found out about the business. And I joined. I joined the business by investing in the product that I had to buy to get in the business. So it's been 9 months now. And I just want to say that, every day is, I've never regretted joining this business. Every day is a learning curve. You're always learning something good about the business. So, my business journey started 9 months ago. And what do I do in this business? If you want to hear what I do in this business, I'm a digital business owner and also a content creator. I create educational and value-based content, around my business, around the online business, about my personal growth, new skills that I learned, and the financial options that are, that are offered in this business. And yes, and when somebody interested in my content, when they if my message resonates with their experience, they contact me. They contact me, and then we start a conversation online. That's how I conduct my business. So, so far, I just like to say that. Like I said, I've never regretted joining this business, and I know that my good times are ahead. It's just ahead. It's not too far away. So if somebody's listening and would like to know more about the business, all you have to do is contact us. You can contact us on our website or just direct message us. Paexia.
1: For excellent, Sabrina, we will come back to the contact bit. Ne? We will give you more information.
5: It's like yes, yes.
1: Masu hoina.
5: Yeah.
1: Mata is la hoi ine, and la re tapin, la asok tapin. Is la last.
5: Elsie, can I just say something?
1: Yes.
5: Can I say something, please? Just one line. Ngat chatko aula rei aula kil ka ngat ke obis hoyon like women, six women in the business. But I want to tell you something. This business is not only for us women. It's also for men. And just because we don't have any Rotuman men yet in the business, that's why it's just us women. But please understand that this business is for anybody and for any student, any young persons that's 18 years and above can join this business. Eh? So it's not only for women. Thank you. I just wanted to say that.
1: Fofoyekse atafni
5: tekehe.
1: Tekehe ta islalase Lily, Matayanta Rachel. And then we'll come to Wati.
2: Foyekse Alfie. Paksi ia ngō ia e introduction ngō kamat business te whaod vese pōwe whaod an ihide, August to August this year. Ma, like Maple said, this is an online digital business. Ma, like for all of us, we know that there's so much going on online. Ma, there is not only fake, but there is a trust recession. Ne? Most of the things we see online, we question. Famoria, oh, that's fake, that's a scam and all that. And yes, we understand that. And that is one main goal of us wanting to be on this platform so we can clear some of those misconceptions, some of those, some of those messages for more in now online, ma yeah, oh, se tau pira ken hoyanta, you know, le ma orve veri se isi tening a sound, but we are bringing our faces and we represent our own business. We all in the same business. We all have our personal journey. We all have our whys, why we joined the business. Ka ngongo kamat for vese, and this is out of not working, po adventa awo, you know what? I want to work hard on myself. I want to stop working hard for someone else. Because the way we were brought up is from Rutuma, is from Otmotu. And I say that even for the rest of the world after meeting so many business owners from around this global space, which is the business we are on, we all have that same thing, you know? It's like we work hard for someone else, we send money home wherever we are from. You know, we are immigrants. Me, Hareta, Ma, Maple, we are immigrants. You'll always be an immigrant if you are not in Fiji. The moment you leave home, you are an immigrant. Ma, Faxi, yeah, I wanted to just do something for me and my family. But it's from Otmotu. We always depend on each other, you know. But this is one cycle. Mopa is. Like, and see, ato, you know, my family, you know, like, I have to be able to stop today, stop working today, or lose a job, or get fired, and be able to be on my own. Rather than calling my sister, to her, to her father, to sangaven, my yad, where nam ta silen, ngokat is, my yad, where ka emo degree, mate, o silen, te angaru, fo, flumun, ma fall. So that is something I want, you know, to do for myself and make sure that there is a ripple effect to the generation to come, my nieces, my nephews, my children. I don't have grandchildren yet, but just for them to know that the digital space is there for us to use wisely. It's not here to destroy us, but we have to do our own research, do diligence, do your own research before you commit to anything. And yes, this business is legit. It's a system. We have a blueprint and it's not fake. You're questioning the business, but I think you want to know the system so you can follow us on our own social media platform and ask as many questions. Join Te Fui Business or every week for your questions. Foyekse Alfie.
1: For Foyekse, I think I wanted to acknowledge Oekse Ema Sabrina Eriko. I think it's the key thing. Ne Ereko, there's been so many scams over the years that people are very weary. E avne isla fiang ek ma business ni online famori kamat la kokon ek ngola mau ek selin la mau ek mone se teke hetu malala ma famori la ma aso wako to selini ma tema vehe ne you know, the fear that the funding or the money that they spend and the time that they spend is going to be spent elsewhere or stolen from them. So I think that's why quite a lot of people are quite weary. And it's good to hear from quite a few of you that this is not a scam. But we will go to Ernda Rachel to hear your experiences. We'll come to Sosinta Wati, because me and Wati, we're the youngest in this conversation at the moment. So sing Tawati, and then we will go to a song, because I know these ladies are business owners, moek business, and so, you know, they have so much to do in life, so much business, that means they can stand up and dance too for us, ne? So before we go to the dance, let's hear from Rachel, and then we'll go to Sosing Tawati.
6: Just adding on to what Lily has mentioned, what we really appreciate about this business is we can do it from anywhere. And, you know, just moving your phone, your laptop, computer, and your Wi-Fi or data, and, you know, whilst having time for your family and other responsibilities. Why I joined the business, for me, one of the things I started thinking about was our future. Autovivenda is the only one working, and like many people, we've always looked towards our superannuation savings, né, as part of our financial security for retirement. But I started, you know, asking myself, you know, will that really be enough for the future? You know, the future we want. And I realized I didn't want to wait until retirement to find out. Né? I wanted to start building something alongside what we already had. And, you know, something I could work on from home and continue growing over time. Né? So that's what motivated me to explore this opportunity and, you know, learn something new. And start creating another option for our future. Né? You know, what has really changed since I started this business? I think the biggest change, apart from the earnings, the biggest change has been in me personally. I've become more confident. I've learned new skills. I've stepped outside my comfort zone in ways, you know, I never expected. And I've also met people from different countries and, you know, connected with our Rotuman sisters here through this journey. So, yes, you know, this business is important, but the personal growth, the relationships and, you know, the confidence I've gained have been just as valuable to me. Poyexia.
1: Fofoyexa, I think that ability to be mobile with business is also really, really important. Because so many people think that we just stick to the one area. You know, business is about being stationary in one place. And this opportunity to be a business owner everywhere, anywhere, anytime is really, really important and flexible for especially us specific people who have opportunities to travel. Now, Lily, your sister here, Vola Vola Faith Harieta, is saying that you can tamure. So after this, when we go on break, if you can tamure. But also, I just wanted to say, you know, if you do retire and there's no money from your business, your sister here can send you M-Paisa and Western Union for you. Don't worry, this sister of yours, plenty money, big money this one. Né? We'll go over to Wati. Wati, tell us about your experience and Malo Mbula.
7: I just like to add on to what Rachel has just said about how she's just getting one person in the family that is earning, and she had a lot to think about being a staying at home mom. I was a stay-at-home mom as well before working, and it's been 2 years now since I've worked full-time as a lab technician, and juggling work, even the same as a stay-at-home mom, is almost the same. You still juggle and also have to worry about the finances behind every small detail of running your household. Then it just came across. I saw this quote out of somebody's feed, and it said, use your salary to fund your business until your business can fund your freedom. So for me, my biggest why was time freedom. I did not have that when I joined workforce 2 years ago. I had to give up time to do work, give up my time with my kids for them growing up very small. So for me, my biggest why was my family, my small growing family, time with my kids, time freedom. With this business, how the ladies have mentioned that it has given so much flexibility. Yes, it has, because the business works around your schedule and it does not work the other way around, where you have to give up time to go and be stationary somewhere and open up your business. No, it works around your schedule. So you could, if you're working during your lunch break, you can simply just open up your laptop and from the comfort of your office. Or for me, it's the comfort of the lab. I sit in and do a few of the trainings to update myself, or rather give my mindset a little bit more to grow or ponder on. So for me, my biggest why is my two girls, giving up time. Because for when you enter workforce, you are giving your time to build someone else's dream. Why not give that same effort to build your own dream? That goes to say some people are probably scared, thinking that, oh, it's the online space. This is definitely not for me. I'm probably too old for that. Or maybe I'm not matured enough for that. Man, let me tell you, get that out of your head. This business is for everyone, young and old. And I've said it so many times, Alfie, that I intend to retire as early as the age of 35. I'm 29 now. And I will not wait that long until I can get some funds. But otherwise, I intend to retire early with this online space. That goes to say, by using my salary to fund my business where it can also fund my time freedom. Thank you very much.
1: Foyexia Wati, I don't know why you want to tell people that you're 35. I was going to say that you and I are still in our 20s, but that's all right. 30 is the new 20, ne?
7: I want to retire at that age.
1: Thank you. Yes, we are in our 20s. Me and Wati, we are in our 20s. Kahela Oexia, Sasinta, Kemsi, Boobs, Lorraine, DJ Groots. DJ Groots, El Paul Hoteki, Oto TikTok Live, Ta E Fafeyang Paul. Kasi os hinsisiyang ni Noha Foyim e os Facebook Live. Makati isa e Okif Tini os tuwa takua. Faksarek sa su hoina. Ngwa afoy sa hoi fingang ta been listening to our Talanoa this morning, or your Talanoa, your hoi finganga this morning, and you've been saying that you've built up all of this confidence, you have new confidence, you have new skill. So let's see what that confidence looks like. Ne? Avmania by Rako Pacifica is dedicated to our online business ladies. Katape masi, tene osu tuwa takua ne noha foyim, elang ni micherente fuse la mak rueka me mi ase forta ang ngacha takoa morgefu.

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Ka oe ka tipo, now that we've spoken about the business, and I know that there's elements of the business that people will need to find out about. These elements of the business, you know, it's good practice la for you la soka or security mumola e la pa tiang siama business that it's good for you to do your own research or out and so we'll go into the joining process. Now that people have heard the stories, have heard the, you know, your different stories, your different perspectives, tell us about the joining up process. What do people need to know about the joining up process? And so I will open the floor to whoever is willing to share. I would probably say, hey, the newest member of the group should be the one sharing about the joining up process because, you know, you've just joined up and you know what

months into the business. So joining in as the ladies are sharing, any of their stories are resonating with you, then joining in through their website. Simply, as you can see on my screen, I have a website that's displayed. So when you click on whoever's website that you feel comfortable to talk to or ask questions to, when you click on that website, it will take you to a landing page. Where it will show what that business or that person simply wants to advocate more on. All of us have different landing pages and what we would like to share our journey on. So when you click on it, you will fill in your details. Together with your details, you will fill a valid email. A valid email, not your cousin's email, not your mother's email, not your father's email, your own email. Yeah. While filling in your email, straight after that, it will take you to a thank you page where it will show you a short webinar that would talk more about the business model or what this business has in store for you. Given with that, if you would like to proceed further afterwards, then you will go scroll down where it will show you the billing page. I think one of the ladies has mentioned how the billing page would show the registration fee, and that is $149, which you would have to pay. That is only applicable if you want to do further into the business. Eh? So once you've paid your $149, depending on whatever currency that you're paying from, the currency of the day, you would do the conversion rate for that particular currency that you're paying from. So with that, after you've paid that $149, there is a note for that $149. It is refundable. It is refundable for the 30 days that you have paid that $149, given if you do not want to proceed. But if you do proceed, that is all in all good for you, because it is your own growth. It is for your own business building. Eh? So for those that refund the $149, you will get every penny back, every dollar back from that $149. We're not going to gatekeep any of the $149. We're going to give it all back. There's a process for that. Whoever you've registered from will share with you the process you'd have to take to get the refund back. But for those of you that have decided that this business is something for you and you want to go ahead, then with that, you're going to book a coaching call. Book a coaching call with one of the coaches that is available to your country, or most probably that's available from your mentor downline. With all these vocabularies and this new jargons that I've been using, you will learn as you go into the business. But otherwise, once you've booked a coaching call, then from there, you will not be able to get your refund back, because you are also you are taking up the coach's call, and their time is very valuable, and they are very much compensated from that $149. So if you're going to book a coaching call and then you ask for your refund back, please do not do that. That is not acceptable, and that you will not get anything back, because the coach's time as well is very valuable, and they are compensated with that. With that, then the coaches will allocate a time slot that is available to you, or maybe your work schedule. From there, then you will
discuss strategies of how

0: you want to do your business. The coaches are probably, are the best person that would strategize your business. I think, am I going on the right track, Meepa? So they will strategize, call with you and discuss how you'd like to. They're the person that talks about the money. So simple to say, they are the person that would discuss the money. Saying the money wise, meaning your financial stability or your background, how much funds that you are willing to invest in the business, and all those things. Then from there, they will discuss the products for you they will talk about the products with you for which is which you would like to purchase. Meaning the funds that you have that you'd purchase from. Does that make sense? Then from there, after you've purchased the product. After they've drawn up all the paperwork and they've sorted out all of that with you, then only you will be given a distributor ID where it will unlock all the trainings. And with all this training, it will show you step by step the step-by-step process of how you will build your business from scratch. It'll even teach you how to build your website, how to sort out your business email, how you can market to people, all these things. But that is only if you are very much interested in the business. So if you have any questions or you'd like to learn more about this business, don't hesitate or do not be afraid to ask questions. You can hop on board and contact any of the ladies that are on this Zoom call right now with Alfie if you'd like to learn more about the business. I think that is all from me. Since I'm still in my fifth month in the business, still learning and many more things to learn. Thank you very much.
1: Fofoyexia Wati, ladies, give me a thumbs up if Wati's covered everything and we don't need to cover anything. One more, go for it, Wati.
2: Can I just adding on to Wati, like what MEPA has mentioned, we are affiliated with a company, so we don't handle money. We are sent a link that you can directly put your money into that link. We don't handle the money. Just that time.
1: Foyexia, Sabrina?
3: Can I just, I just want to summarize very, very quickly what Wati has explained. She has explained the processes, but I just want to simplify it further for anybody that's listening. There are three steps or three stages from the start to where we are now. There's three steps to do. The first one, when you see our content, what we put on social media, on Facebook or YouTube or wherever, if you see our content in our scripts or video or go live and you like it, right? You like it. And you say, okay, that what she's explaining resonates with me. Okay, if you like it, you want to know a bit further, you do the first step. The first step is a free sign up. F-R-E-E, you sign up for free on our websites. That's the first step. Sign up for free, and when you get in, then you'll see, you'll get an overview and some other videos to watch. That's the first step. So just do the first step. And like what he said, if you, while you're in the first step, you like what you see, you want to know more, then you proceed to the second step where you pay the $149. Yeah. So at that middle step, where you pay the $149 rather, if you decide after being inside and seeing everything, if you decide, okay, it's for you, then you proceed on to the third step. But if you decide it's not for you, you're not ready. Maybe you don't have enough, not enough interest at that stage. You can always back off. You can just ask for your 149 and then go out. And when you exit, it doesn't mean you can't come back. You can come back any other time, okay? Once you exit, you've taken your 149 refund, you can always come back any other time when you feel like it. You can go back and sign up again under the same person if you want, or you can sign up on under someone else, somebody new. Thank you very much. Thank you.
1: Foyexia, any other...
0: I'd like to just add on.
1: Go for it.
0: That as well. There's a large community of other business owners that help you get your business together. Just like how we've all contributed here. Everybody, if somebody misses something, the other person is there to also help you. This business is a people person business. That's probably the last thing I'd like to say. Thank you.
2: Thank you.
1: Nice. Now that you've said, Wati, that people can either go through the email address that's on your link, but I'll give you all an opportunity now that we have Sabrina on screen. Sabrina, if you can give us either your social media handle or your website address, because we have in the chat from Ravoy Cyril, join tapin. 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Ne? 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
3: 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And we can just simplify it further. 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
1: 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Unta Harrieta e ahei puchisunu. Toong e ta hangek Royce Fekesi o se hoina. E reko e ahei puchisunu ne. E kel ek pao ne e hena yirni malaha. Fofo Exia e ahei puchisunu. Now that we will settle the where people can go, words of encouragement from each of you, because I know the time is going for those of you that are in Fiji. It is late into the or early into the morning, and for those of you in the different parts of the world, it is probably late into the evening. So share with us words of encouragement, because I know that people are probably still skeptical. People are probably still skeptical. So your final words of encouragement is lakamatsi os Sabrina, who's also still on the screen, will go to Harrieta, and then we will follow on who's next on my screen. Neka, Sabrina, over to you for your final words of encouragement.
3: Okay, Maya. Yeah, before I say that, I just want to tell all the viewers that I'm the only one that's retired from us six women here. Okay, so I want to encourage those that have retired, those that are retiring soon. Okay, that it's never too late. When you reach retirement, it doesn't mean that your life has stopped or your working life may have stopped, but your life carries on. And it doesn't mean that it's the end of learning or, you know, learning something new. No, it's just the beginning of a new chapter. So I just like to also add that it's never too late to learn anything, okay? Never too late to learn anything. And please think about it properly. If you are interested in our kind of business, all you have to do is just sign up. Okay? If anything more about retirement that you'd like to know, just sign up under my website, SEBS Digital Online Business. Like Aretha said, after this, they will put write down our website. That's it. It's never too late to learn. And you don't have to know everything to start. You don't have to have a business degree, like Harita said. We are all from medical background, okay? I'm a retiree. I'm a retired mom and grandmom. I have, you know, all the time in the world to do my business at home. So, yeah, it's never too late. It's, you know, it's something that we have to learn opportunities, new opportunities online that will help give you better financial options for your future, for you and your family. Foyexia. Thank you.
1: Foyexia, ente Harieta. Your final sorry, words of encouragement.
4: 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Tete ruata pe. 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
1: For Payaxia, is la lase ente Rachel mata ente Wati, o sa sing ta Wati?
2: Alexia, I would simply, you know, encourage everyone watching tonight, you know, to stay open, like what Sabrina has mentioned, eh? You stay open to learning and, you know, new possibilities, eh? And just be willing to take, you know, one small step. And sometimes that one small step can open the door to something you never imagined. Né? And another thing is, you know, believe in yourself and keep learning. And like Harieta mentioned, don't be afraid to start Foyexia.
1: For Foyexia, Sasinta Wati.
0: So for me, probably the last take from my end is I encourage everyone. Don't just think about your tomorrow. Think of it as something that you would build for a lifetime. Eh? You're building an asset for your family. As everybody has been mentioning, majority of the times we have been talked finish your education, get a good job, well-paid job, get this, get that. But nobody has ever really taught us that, how about build something for your own self. So for those of you out there, why not run in your day-to-day job? Why not build something on the side that would help you in the future, not just for yourself, but for the generations to come. I think that's all from me, Alfie. Malo vinaka, navarong chumai. Thank you very much.
1: Malo, malo vinaka, wati. Isralase, mehenta lili, mata vese os hen puerta meipa, ne?
5: Foi aksia Alfie and ma oi tengo pa ia, you know, in as an advice ka I will share from my perspective since I joined this business ma just this is like the way we were brought up is work hard, ne? Work hard. But nobody, we were never taught to work smart, you know. Until now, I can say that I have learned to work smarter. But maybe our upbringing, our frame of reference, the working hard and smart were intertwined that, you know, we grew up just looking just at the plan A and were never introduced to a plan B. But my word of encouragement to anybody wanting to join today is don't work hard for anybody, work hard for yourself. And, you know, successful people, noka elahat, if you do your research, successful people, they fail many times, but they did not let that stop their journey. Now, what matters is you fall 10 times, you are able to get up 12 times. I mean, well, 10 times. You know what? Success is about you stop wishing, you know? Get to design, ne? You stop saying, I wish I was that. And Ite, I can say that I am the founder of Hope in Hanisi. That's my business page, my Facebook, and my website, Hope in Hanisi. Today, I can say I'm the founder of Hope in Hanisi because it's rooted in hope of, you know, family and Hanisi, which is love, you know. I'm a giving person, so I still want to continue to do that. And the thing is, the thing about business, it doesn't have to just hold you down and be burdened, you know. You have to enjoy. If you want to hike and your goal is just to reach the top, then you're not enjoying it. You know, you have to be able to enjoy going up and down the terrains. You know, if there's an avalanche or whatever, you're able to enjoy it and not say, oh, I didn't meet my goal. So that's my word of encouragement. Don't be scared. If you want change, this is change for you. Because you know what? Nobody can put an actual dollar value on retirement. Retirement is just out of the roof. You cannot say, oh, I need 100 grand to retire. Nah, life has changed. Foyaxia.
1: Foyaxia, Lily, mata isla vese meipa. Foyaxia meipa.
6: Foyaxia, Alfie. Thank you to all our viewers here for keeping up with us. Oek ti pau se hansi siang atakua ni lang ni pisnesta rak ek ne te atakua ni la hoisuang se os ne, you know, if those of you who are thinking about it now that you've heard us and now you're curious to know or you're still skeptical, Amisa, that is why we are here every week. We show up. We share this because of its legitimacy, because we are encouraged to be authentic and be ourselves. That is one big thing here. I never thought I could do this, and now I'm here. Showing up, sharing my story. That is one big thing here, sharing your story, because you never know someone that is here listening here tonight can resonate with your story. And that is how, because you never know the struggles. Is famer otmotu, our struggles are real. Ne? Amislo mano hanotutu, ka the struggle is still the same. Ngononong arruela moma, this is my retirement plan. Mafakma ne wati yavea, no, wati has shared that in 35, she wants to retire at 35. That is my intention, to retire early and not wait for retirement to plan my life after retirement. Just a little bit to say here, for say a business too, I admire the traditional business women and men who have already been successful in their journey. That is good for them. We are highlighting the online business that is flexible to those who are hardworking parents, nearing retirement, looking for small pockets of time of the day to bring some, you know, health income into the family because of our upbringing, ne? Konohonga, you know, taking care of our family. So we do not want you to wait for to lose a job, then you decide what to look for when you can build something that will be your plan B to take care of you, your family. And one good thing is you can pass it on to the next generation. This is one big thing. As Mama Pinga can carry on the business.
3: Yes.
6: Every hardworking parent, you know, we are all, you know, having the same goals. But what the decision you make today to build something on the side for your family, you will thank yourself 5 years down, 10 years down. In the future, you will thank yourself for doing this, not just for you, but for your konohonga, your children, your grandchildren. Yes. So, you know, what I'm building today will take care of me tomorrow. Someone did say here that your job now is supporting your business, but then your business will be the one to support you in the future.
3: Yes.
6: Elfie?
3: No, I am.
1: Fafoyexia hoina os ne os tifui pumwa ne business group o fafoyexia hoi veang ne omus inea omus hanisi si os fami rotuma hoi veang ngarui meav hanisti is la pola os fami rotuma la inea as you were sharing your different stories omus hoi veang ne omus rongrong titu hanisi mala retek ngachatakunga la feang fifise reko sasingta wati when you were sharing your different stories the first thing that came to mind when you spoke about the flexibility and you spoke about the need, the access to Wi-Fi. Now that we see that Rotuma has access to Wi-Fi, I'm also thinking about our koinanga in Rotuma and how this can be an easily accessed business for them. You know, thank you so much. On behalf of our team here at PMN Rotuma, thank you so much for sharing your knowledge, sharing your heart, sharing this legacy that can be part of the future. Ne? Oeka ti pao se Meipa, se Rachel, Harieta, Wati, Lily, ma Sabrina, Enane o Musava. I know that it is late in the night. It is early in the morning. You are giving your time. You are giving your energy, you are giving your best looks this morning. You are giving fire, so thank you for giving fire this morning with your gorgeous looks. Farangach oitu laolu mek omus meur to tuatakoa. Am nek to tuatakoa ne fu exe ngarue makauno honga. Am nek to tuatakoa farangach oitu laolu mek. Ngach tuatakoa if you've heard about the business and you're interested. Once we finish the show, if you could jump on our PMN Facebook Live and just put in your business website, your social media handle, just that people are aware of what it is. Jump on and put that on our Facebook Live so that at the end of the live, when people watch back, they will also have that information available. Ne? Because everybody that's listening, this is a great opportunity. Don't forget to do your research. Jump on, have a look, do your research and you know, and listen to the information that is on their different websites, that is on their different pages as well. Mumala is la lasias makta when we come back is la yosias terena su, ausne asoko musterena su, ausne is fakiwang, ne po fakiwang lalang ne ngasavat, ne vese, la asoko ro teo, kakalmao ekra osterena su tapima, fala ngach oitu, la olmeka zo hoina makati is ae okif, ausa takoa, matifui, pumone pesnesi group, sua mea, Tista asne magtika nomo sua mea e tonga kuno
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2: 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contemporary artists of Rotuman descent from across the globe whose works carry stories across time and place. Ne? Most or all of the contributors will attend the official opening ne fakmane tinungo ela asok e Pataka Museum e Wellington. Make time to check out the exhibition and we will be hearing from some of these artists and creatives as we near the official opening. E ngā sāwara la noan, te la ke loka ta mall fit het ne afek e fiti, Algorithm of Shame Premiere. Pacific Media Network warmly invites you to the New Zealand premiere of Algorithm of Shame in the village everybody knows. 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Set in Fiji and predominantly in Fiji and with English subtitle, the movie or the film looks at shame, accountability and belonging within family, village and faith and how those relationships are being reshaped by social media. Ren Hector and Fall in September from Ronghul Maonta half and he on heta refreshments he hifita our speinga la asok e AUT South Campus MH Building, 640 Great South Road, Manukau, e Auckland, Malta, 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

0: You're listening to Pacific Huddle with Tui Langi William Leolahi on 531 PI.
1: Yes, malo le nei whakalawhala yatu, malo ni, kia ora nā, ulewinaka, talo whalawa and warm Pacific greetings to you all. Welcome to Pacific Huddle on 531 PI. I'm your host, Tuilangi William Leolahi. Hope you've had a good week. I tell you what, it's been an amazing week on this side. I had a huge couple of days from the last time we spoke on the show. It's been a lot that's happened over the last week. We launched a Pacific conference in terms of our church leaders in the house space. It was good to get some, you know, just different denominations come through and listen to some health messages. Definitely what we wanted to stipulate was partnership with churches and health industry, but also we wanted to encourage that everybody in the churches should be healthy. And not only are you looking at your spiritual side, but you're also looking at your physical side. And great turnout. It was good to see a lot of our Pacific health providers as well and a lot of our Pacific church leaders. And it was good to get some doctors in the room to talk about health. And so it's been interesting to see how the response was. I'm looking forward to, you know, definitely collaboration and partnership moving forward in this space. So it's very exciting times for that. Also had a quick update from the New Zealand American Football Federation. They're launching their season in October, but we got talking about some work that we could possibly be doing. And also, too, the exciting athletes that are going over to America and pursuing this dream of hopefully getting into the NFL. And it was interesting to know a lot of the teething issues or a lot of the obstacles and barriers that are sort of in play that they never knew before. And I said to look, it's good that you now know, and it's good that it's part of that pathway. And identifying those areas is so important because there's going to be a lot more of our young ones going over there. So it'd be good to set up community over there, making sure that our boys are well looked after when they get there, and also too to make sure that there's good channels coming back into New Zealand and also Australia and Samoa and Tonga and Fiji possibly. So yeah, so it's been a good week. Weather's been great. I can't complain about that. It's been absolutely fantastic. And so I'll tell you what, I'm looking forward to the show today. To our Pacific Huddle audience, I really appreciate you kicking off your day with me. It's great to have your company. Here on Pacific Huddle, our job is to provide a platform where Pacific athletes and stories take centre field. Let's look at what we've got lined up for the next 3 hours. Now, coming up shortly, it's our official review, where we break down three of the biggest sporting stories of the week. Then we head off to golf. Well, then we head off to the golf course, can you believe it or not, where we'll hear from Etu Tusitala about his work in Fiji, high-performance golf, the talent.

0: for the club. We'll also get into our Seki or Sui, where we put some of the biggest sporting talking points up for discussion before turning our attention to the NPC and the key provincial matchups this weekend. Then in the 9 o'clock hour, it's all about rugby's greatest rivalry. We'll look back at the opening test between the All Blacks and South Africa before hearing from the All Blacks prop George Bauer, who takes us inside one of the biggest moments of that match and explains what really happens when the big boys pack down at scrum time. And then we look ahead to, well, to test a two in Cape Town with the All Blacks looking to build on their opening win. And we hear from head coach Dave Rennie ahead of another huge battle with the Springboks. Then it's our match predictions and fix and picks ahead of blowing the final whistle just before 10 o'clock. I tell you what, my fix and picks were not too bad last week. I've always been lingering around the 70% mark, and I think I had that one last weekend, so it's been fantastic. It's another blockbuster show on Pacific Huddle, so let's take a short break, and we'll be right back with the official review just after this.
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0: official review.
1: All right, it's 7 minutes past seven. Now, it's time for the official review, when we discuss three sports stories from the week that have piqued at my interest or raised some eyebrows. Let's start. Now, we start off with rugby. In an opinion piece yesterday, New Zealand Herald rugby writer Gregor Paul argues that Artie Sevier's captaincy is challenging a long-standing bias in New Zealand rugby, that Pacific players are seen as powerful athletes, but not necessarily strategic leaders. He says Sevier's calm decision-making in the win over South Africa showed exactly the opposite, that he can read the game, manage pressure, and lead tactically at the highest level. Paul points to the fact that despite the growing Pacifica influence in the All Blacks, Tana Umanga had been the only permanent Pacific captain before Sevier. And say Sevier himself was previously overlooked despite already having captaincy experience. Now the debate for us is, has Sevier finally broken that stereotype? Or does New Zealand rugby still have a problem recognising Pacific players as leaders and decision makers? I read this interview, I read this article and it was very much, I want to congratulate Gregor Paul for actually calling this one out, because this has been for a long time now. Even when I was thinking about it along the lines of my sort of years of looking at sport and wondering, because when, I'm not going to say that, you know, but what I used to see, and especially in rugby, was that there was a lot of players, or specific players, that were sort of groomed or moved to certain positions, and one of those positions that they weren't moved to was the first 5-8 position. We're talking about rugby here, the first 5-8 position, which was that position that would make decisions, that position that had would call the direction of the team and where to play and where to position your team in certain plays. That was the first 5-8. That was, when you look back, that was your Dan Carters, that was your Andrew Mertens, that was your Grant Fox, that was your Carlos Spencer. These were the kind of guys that were groomed, one, because they were sort of, you know, like they were a bit smaller, if that makes sense. And a lot of the bigger players, which happened to be Pacific, were moved out to those big, powerful running positions, just ball carriers like the second 5-8, the centre, the loose forwards, things like, even possibly the front rowers

0: And you could see it across, like, even in the NFL, that all of the Pacific players were linebackers, offensive linemen. They weren't necessarily the quarterback. You know, your Tom Brady's, your Dan Marin's. Like, you could see that it was happening there, and it was slowly happening here, but it was a bit more obvious. But this article from Google Paul just really calls that out, saying that there is a shift now. There's a shift to say that Pacific players are not only those power running players, big defensive players. They're actually now strategic thinkers of the game, which means that there's a lot more IQ that's happening in this space for Pacific players, which I believe we've always had that tactically, but because we've been conditioned growing up in the age group levels, we've been pushed to these more suitable positions too, because Pacific players are a lot more bigger at young ages. So if you look through the under 10s to the under 14s, Pacific players are a lot bigger than the other counterparts. So they don't really develop these skills of trying to read the game or tactically putting things in, because all they had to do was give them the ball and they will run straight through the team, or they'll break tackles and then they'll offload. So they play off the cuff, they say flamboyant. And I remember the Warriors going through something similar, where the Warriors didn't have proper structure, but they had a lot of Pacific players in there who were just playing off the cuff. And what I mean by that is they just played what was in front of them. Now, look at where it is now. You've got Tanner Boyd, who plays halfback. And again, that's that decision-making position. You've got... Luke Metcalf, again. And now I'm talking about, these are all Pakeha players who have those positions. And you look across all the NRL, it's the same thing. Now we're bringing it back to rugby, where you're starting to see Pacific players even in those influential positions, like the Richie Mo'ungas, like the Limassol Boangas of the past, like the Patrick Pellegrinis. I mean, Gregor mentioned that it was only Stephen Perifetta that was a Pacific Island descent player who played in that and played that in position. But now you've got captains, where Ari Sevilla had a problem last year, because what they were saying was Scott Robinson didn't look at him as a strategic thinker. He looked at him as just a power player. And that's where I think Ari then went offside with him, because he was like, you're basically cornering me into this position, but I'm more than that now. I'm actually, my level of IQ for rugby is actually quite high, and it deserves to be recognised, but it wasn't. And so now we've moved into a Pacific coach who's got Cook Island ethnicity. We've also got an assistant coach who does defence, which is Whalongotana Umangu Samu. Gilbert Inoka also has Pacific Island descent. So it's not, what I'm trying to say is, it's something that has slowly been developing to a point now where I believe it now needs to be recognised as normal, not going past and living in old stereotypes where Pacific players only play certain positions. I believe now, and what maybe Gregor is trying to suggest, that Pacific players can play all positions now. Pacific players are not just minimised into just power running and big hits and all that sort of stuff. They're actually now tactical thinkers of the game. And I think, and I believe, that if New Zealand rugby can get this right, because this is, New Zealand rugby has the most Pacific Island players in the team. If they can get that balance right, the Pacific players and their influence and the way they think about this game could actually revolutionise the game in New Zealand. It could actually take it to an actual another level. Because there's only going to be ever so much growing influence from the Pakeha, but right now, and even the Māori, right now, there's a huge influence of Pacific influence in there. And if they can get that right, you're going to see New Zealand rugby go to another trajectory that I believe that will be beneficial for, definitely for this country, and definitely for the game of rugby. You can see how it's transcending now in rugby league. You can see now in the NFL, you've got a lot more like NFL players who play this quarterback position, which is like Marcus Mariota, which is Tuatanga Vailoa. And then you've got all of this huge, influx of players that are coming into these professional outfits. I mean, I know I'm just going to go off topic here. I know LeBron James is not it's not Pacific, but his level of IQ in terms of basketball is rated as one of the best minds ever in the game. And so he's now transcending NBA to another level. And I believe that we could do the same in terms of Pacific players here once we get that right and good on them for calling it out. Absolutely amazing. I know I spent a lot of time on that, but I was really passionate about that one. Turning now to netball. Silver Ferns, mid-quarter. Ryu Miller, Buchanan is the latest New Zealand netball star heading across Tasman, signing with the Melbourne Vixens for next season. Samoa Tukaloan Kiwi joins fellow Silver Ferns Amelia Walmsley and Kerry Stith at the Vixens as Australian Super Netball continue to attract some of New Zealand's biggest names. Riawilu Buchanan has become an established part of the Silver Ferns midfield and was part of New Zealand's Commonwealth Games campaign in Glasgow. Now, her departure also adds to growing concerns about the state of the domestic game, with at least 17 New Zealand players now securing overseas contracts for 2027. Absolutely. It's very scary for the game of netball in New Zealand, and this has been something that has been brewing for a few years now. And there was always discussions on how they were going to maintain the ANZ Premiership here and a way to keep the top tier players in New Zealand. Now with the uncertainty around broadcasting rights and obviously lack of funding for next season, you can see a lot of our top tier players are now actually making that physical move to Australia. It was always for them, the decision was they would love to stay here, and I'm pretty sure Riawilu Buchanan would love to stay. She is obviously the partner of Duplessis Corifi, but because of a lack of opportunity and lack of financial stability, she's now having to move to Australia to play with the Vixens, and it's a trend that's going to continue unless the Silver Ferns can sort Netball New Zealand can sort something out very quickly. There have been a lot of interest and maybe some private funding coming along, but there were only talks a few weeks ago. We had Ali Williams involved in the whole process with his couple of his associates to come in and see what they could do with it. So we're not sure where those talks are, but they're going to have to hurry it along because we're going to start to see a huge exodus of players, especially our experienced ones. Now, we don't have a problem with players coming through the development stages. We don't have a problem of an influx of players that we see can step into this arena, but what we will have is a very young competition, and a very young competition is basically going to be set up to, you know, you can't set this thing up to fail, but if they do go down this route, it's going to be that way where we're going to have too many young players in this competition who are then going to be without any experience guiding them, and then you're going to have a look and then you're going to see maybe even some careers could be, you know, in jeopardy because sometimes it's too early or there's not enough mentors for them to guide them through. And then we're going to have a lot more problems than we have solutions. So, yeah, I hope that they sort out this campaign, that they have a successful Silver Ferns campaign in the Commonwealth Games in Glasgow, which was a great stepping stone. We thought that maybe that would have enticed someone to really get involved with Netball NZ and sort out this deal for next year, but unfortunately it hasn't come to be, and now you're going to see a lot of players move overseas to fulfil some of those financial requirements. So good luck to them. And finally, returning to rugby, referee Matthew Carley came under fire after the All Blacks 33-16 win over South Africa. After overruling the TMO's recommendations for a yellow card against Ardie Sevea, former Springbok Victor Matfield says there were several major decisions that went against South Africa. While Bok fans have also criticised the officiating, but coach Rassi Erasmus actually backed Carley on the pivotal scrum penalty that helped turn the match towards New Zealand. So were the Springboks hard done by? Or is this simply the usual referee blame game after a big test defeat? Yeah, this was one of my main concerns leading into the test match, because there was a lot of speculation or a lot of talk about how much influence referees have had but in games, especially between these two nations, the All Blacks and the Springboks. And one of the things that was pointed out was that the Springboks tend to waste a lot of time. They're always looking for ways to slow down the game, even outside of the game, where they would do things that would sort of tamper. Someone would go down before a scrum. Someone would have to have a look at an injury before a line out. Balls would be, you know, like the balls in play would be, they would basically flood, you know, rucks with all these big men and sort of almost like suffocate the ball so there was no free play. And I see that this game could be determined by some of these official decisions from referees. And when I saw it was Matthew Carley, I was actually worried. And I'm thinking, oh no, here we go. This is going to be a bit of a problem. But I think he proved me wrong. He refereed the game with justice. I saw that a bit of common sense came into some of his decisions, especially the one where he overruled the TMO. Yes, there was some contact there, but there was enough mitigation in that to say, no, it was actually a fair tackle and both players were leaning forward towards each other. And for him to overturn that, that was a huge play, because if you can remember turning back, the World Cup final, Sam Kane did a similar tackle, but it was actually head contact. And 90% of that contact was on the head, direct to the head. So he was in red carded for that game. And remember, we lost the final. And Adi Sevier happened to be captain. He took over the captaincy in that one. What am I saying? I'm saying that some of the referees are now starting to look at how influential those decisions are, and they're starting to call it as they see it. So I think that common sense is going to prevail if we can give the referees autonomy to make those calls. Yes, there was a TMO, and if you slow everything down, then probably about 80% of tackles is going to have some sort of head contact, whether it's whether it's just a slight one. It's going to be there if you slow tackles down. So big kudos to Matthew Carley. I think it was, for me, the refereeing was absolutely amazing. And also too to the scrum, that where their turning point, I think, was 56 minutes, where the interchange came on and All Blacks bomb squad came on and they really took it to the box, especially at set piece, because you can remember before that the All Blacks were struggling a little bit. They were matching them, but there were a few times where the Springboks just showed their dominance with that first pack. But I know now how, when the Springboks changes came on, you could see how deep the actual All Blacks were, because their ones came on and they made a huge impact with Asafa Almoa and also George Bauer and Fletcher Newell. So it was a well refereed game. I hope again that the next game is going to be refereed the same, and we're going to start to see some real flowing rugby. Wow. Yeah, so interesting. And that's, well, your official review for this morning, folks. Now, remember, if you want to read the latest in Pacific sports news, head along to our website, pmn.co.nz. It is 24 minutes past 7. Don't go away. Take a short break, and I'll be right back to talk golf. You listen to the show where Pacific athletes and stories take centre field. Pacific Huddle on 531 PI. Good morning.
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0: Good morning and welcome back to Pacific Huddle. I'm your host, Tuilangi William Leolahi. We turn now to golf and the work being done to develop the next generation of Pacific talent. Etu Tusitala is a high-performance coach working with Fiji Golf, helping players build the physical and mental tools needed to compete at the highest level. And he's also a former Rugby 7 star. I caught up with him this week. Have a listen to what he had to say. All right, today we're joined by Etu Tusitala, a high-performance expert, World Rugby Sevens champion and passionate developer of Pacific athletes, supporting Samoa's next generation of golfing talent. Talofa lava and welcome to the show, my friend.
2: Oh, pula vinaka, talofa, and mano nile, from all everywhere in the world. Thank you, Tulangi, for having me on your show. It's a privilege and it's an honor. So I'm looking forward to share with you what Samoa is all about.
0: Sounds good. Now you're part of, we'll cross over to Fiji first. You're part of Fiji's golden era of sevens and a Rugby World Cup sevens champion in 2022. What was it like being part of that special group and what made that team so successful?
2: Oh boy, being part of a special group was an incredible experience. We have some amazing talent. What made successful was our belief in each other's discipline, hard work, and playing as one team. And for me, being a Samoa in the Fiji environment, it wasn't easy as well because, you know, expectation that's with the Fiji Sevens, as you know, they are the world champ, Olympic champ, and champ everything to do with Sevens.
0: That's so, right.
2: The enormous task as a Samoa, that really gave me the opportunity was huge. Like you know, if I was given the like Tana Umanga being now the coach for the All Blacks, it's a massive task, but also the privilege of being in that position. It's a lifetime for a Samoa. That's how I looked at it. You know, being in that position as a SNC for the Fiji Sevens, it's not a small task, but you know, like they say, a true heart, work hard and just go for it. If you know what you're doing, and then the results will come. And sure enough, privileged to win the World Cup against your New Zealand team, you know. And that's a monument, and it's a really an era that was special team, and that's how I sort of being in that position and as a Samoa. So yeah, Fiji was very loving towards my time there, and it was a great time to be in Fiji.
0: Yeah, after more than 20 years in elite sports performance, what have you learned about the difference between having talent and developing the mindset required to become a champion?
2: Well, you know, like after like 20 years elite, I've learned, you know, talent is only the starting point. You can have all the talent in the world, but without discipline, consistency, and the right mindset, you won't reach your full potential. Like I said, champions are willing to work hard when nobody is watching and learn from their mistakes, keeping improving. So talent gets you noticed, but mindset and discipline make you a champion, you know? And rugby and golf are very different sports.
0: Yeah.
2: You know?
0: Now I'm going to lead into that now because it's a great segue. You worked across rugby and golf at a high performance level. What similarities do you see between preparing a rugby player and preparing a young golfer for international competition?
2: Like I said, rugby, golf are a very different sport, but a high performance level, there are many similarities. Both require disciplines, physical preparation, technical skills, focus, and mental strength. And the biggest thing is learning how to perform under pressure. Yeah. Whether you are on a rugby field or standing over a ball, you need confidence, control, and the ability to stay focused on preparing them not only technically, but also physically and mentally. So they are ready to compare, compete into the international level. And that's how, you know, from the method where we can get these young golfers, like the time with the Fiji Sevens, which I've learned so much. I've got to learn about that part of the, you know, of the job, you know, teaching these guys to mentally focus, you know, on the task. And that's how I sort of realize it's the same, it's a similarity to golf. And golf is a bit more individual because rugby is a team sport, you know? So, yeah, that's what I now discover, you know, from being in that position as a, you know, as a HBU golf. Because also, like for me, I'm also playing in a professional era now as a golfer, as a senior golfer. So it's actually I'm teaching myself now as a player, not just a, you know, I'm the coach, but as a player, I see now why I'm doing this to elevate myself to the senior level, you know, to that highest level of honor being a senior PGA Australia and Fiji.
3: Now, you're working with Samoa's Junior Golf High Performance Unit. As young golfers prepare for Tahiti, what potential do you see in this group of young Samoan athletes?
2: It's amazing, brother. I mean, like, just give you an example. Last 2 weeks, we had the Samoa Open, and the Samoa Open was sanctioned by Fiji PGA. And so the event last year is kind of like not that big, but this year it was a monument for not just the numbers of people came from Fiji on the sectors of business, but on the level of having our juniors playing in the Samoa Open is a premium. It's a premium event, and it's a PGA world ranking event. And so for me, seeing one of our juniors playing in it, 9 year old.
4: Wow.
2: 9 year old playing 3 days in a competition that is professional and top amateur. And that really defined my environment because I'm excited about the dynamics of it. Like the sports, it's so unique. The sport, it's multi-million, billion, you know, dollar sports. But to have a development like this and seeing a 9 year old, everybody was from Fiji. Even Fiji was shocking that a 9 year old was playing in the Samoa Open, you know, in Samoa. And all brought by the junior program started at age of 6. Now he's 10 year old. And I think he will compete, you know, he'll come and beat you guys in New Zealand, probably at the age of 9 or 10. But that's, that is to answer your question. It is absolutely. A thing that now we see the talent and just need the facilitating. We just need that what we call the, you know, the product to make the product. And that is equipment and just people that with such a high level. Yes, we need all the support to bring these untouched talents, you know.
3: You know, you've just described that it was going to be my next question about the challenges, you know, around the confidence, the resources, the opportunity, and you've mentioned how important that is for this. Is there any other support or belief, especially at an early age, that these young kids need?
2: I think the early age, is the early stage is it's just getting them doing understanding also, you know, even that age, we make them to condition. We teach them conditioning, you know, not just hitting the ball. So we put alignments into that positions, just like me training a phenomenal Jerry Tuai. It's the same thing I put into a 10-year-old. It's conditioning to the max. The ability of this 10-year-old will be even more if we look at properly in the way of actually not into them or anything, but to give them an understanding that it is also golf. Part of that is your conditioning. And so they're very much like my whole thing is to teach them all these little things and make it fun. At the same time, they realize when they do it, they say, oh, okay, it works. So that's how I, you know, bring into the stage of all of these things that I've learned and also continue to have.
3: Now, you've got a fundraiser. Now, there's an event in Auckland, and it's all about helping these young Samoan golfers get to Tahiti and represent Samoa. Why should the Samoan community get behind these young athletes and invest in their dreams?
2: I think the Samoan community should, these athletes, because they're representing themselves. They're representing Samoa, their families, and our community. And the opportunity in Tahiti is a valuable international experience. Confidence to believe these young players can get. And when we invest in our young athletes, we are investing in the future of Samoa. You know, we can help them to chase their dreams and then, you know, they inspire our next generation. You know, that's why we ask for, you know, Samoa community, because it's almost like, you know, that we can have these kids, you know, the position of actually playing in this high-profile event to get that whole experience and present and represent Samoa. And that's really the nutshell of what we believe, the community in New Zealand, they are so passionate with all our Samoan, you know, athletes and everything, you know, like, but this is something that we particularly, myself, is passionate to actually get all of Samoa to invest in our future. Our future of Samoa, you know, all made and brought from Samoa. So

0: Yeah, so sorry. No, that's I believe that, you know, being also being a New Zealander, you know, brought up in New Zealand, you know, I know that the heart of Samoa, it's New Zealand, you know, and that's where I really feel that to come to Auckland and New Zealand, it's almost like coming back home, you know, my second home. So yeah, and I, you know, pretty much like now, I'm getting to know these kids a lot more now, and you know, and really getting to support this part, this sport that it's amazing, and yeah, so I'm ready to come and see all our my old friends and all the old ex Old Blacks are gonna come and support Michael Jones. If you're listening in, make sure you get ready your team, you know, and all those guys, or Rene Lee, Michael Manga, those are all my buddies. So they make sure that they're going to come and support.
1: Absolutely. And we'll be there to support as well. Huge thank you to Etu for sharing his journey and obviously supporting our young Samoan golfers as they chase their dreams. But to you also, thank you so much for jumping on the show and sharing a lot of that gold right there for our young Pacific athletes.
0: Yeah. Oh, thank you. Thank you, Te Langi. And I'm so happy that we get up and hopefully to see you in Auckland and give you a golf lesson. Ah.
1: Absolutely. We'll see you then.
2: That was Etu Tusitala offering to teach me gold next time I meet up with him. Yes, exactly. It's always good to get some stories like this, because the golf is not a sport that we're obviously not known for. And to see the excitement, to see the growth, and to see it in the islands, obviously now is another pathway for our young people to pursue, is absolutely fantastic. And I'm looking forward to seeing how it all unfolds for them, especially this trip going to Tahiti. All these young golfers that are in the Pacific. And I want to see this. I want to see who the first ever Pacific person to go off and get onto this PGA Tour and possibly win one of them. That would be amazing. Not only would the money be good, but also to the prestige of being that inaugural, that first, that, you know, the guy who did it, or the woman who did it. You know, remember that there's also women golfing in there. And I pretty much see that growth definitely happening in the islands to do that. So, yes, and as Etu mentioned, he was part of the Fijian Sevens side as their strength and conditioning trainer, and he's been around the game for a very long time. And for him now to transition from rugby to golf, mate, top bloke, top, absolute top bloke. And you know, it's amazing. Okay, it is 20 minutes to 8 o'clock. Let's take a short break and then we'll have your regional sports news. 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Pacific Huddle on 531 PI. Good morning.
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1: Here is your specific regional sports news for Saturday, the 29th of August, 2026. Former Solomon Islands Prime Minister Manasseh Songavane has accepted political responsibility for financial failures surrounding the 2023 Pacific Games. The move follows a special audit report from Honiara highlighting major procurement and administrative shortcomings. Songavane maintains he is proud of hosting the regional event, but acknowledges the financial management fell short. He says independent authorities must now investigate this report's findings. Over 3,000 paddlers are competing in Singapore for the Va'a World Sprints Championship. Tahiti currently tops the medal tally ahead of New Zealand and Hawaii, while Samoa has brought its largest ever squad. However, Pacific sporting bodies say high travel costs remain a massive barrier for island nations. Regional leaders are now discussing a Pacific Cup to reduce travel expenses. Nadroga Rugby Centre Kavikini Boselawa has signed as a senior development player with the Fijian Drua. The 19-year-old impressed head coach Brad Moore during local Skipper Cup matches in Lautoka. Boselawa transitioned from soccer to rugby late, but rose quickly through local club ranks. He says he is eager to step up to Super Rugby Pacific. Gold Coast star Joey Manu has signed a two-year deal to join the Papua New Guinea Chiefs for the inaugural NRL season. The Cook Islands and Māori international is the first major rugby union player to switch to the new franchise. Manu currently plays in France but will join PNG ahead of their 2028 debut. PNG Chiefs management says his experience will inspire young Pacific athletes. New Zealand Auckland's FC has been eliminated from the FIFA International or Intercontinental Cup after a 1-0 loss to Al Ahly in Saudi Arabia. The Oceania champions held the European star side scoreless in the first half before conceding a late goal. Auckland's night ended in further disappointment when Sam Cosgrove received a late red card. The result ends the club's inaugural tournament appearance. The Vanuatu women's beach volleyball team has wrapped up an intensive training camp in Bangkok ahead of Asian tour events in China. The squad utilized high-performance facilities and played friendly matches against Thailand to build match fitness. Team officials say access to top-tier sports, night science and training grounds is crucial for Pacific athletes. The players are now traveling to China for their next competition. Fiji Pearls head coach Michelle Parsons is urging fans to back the national team ahead of next month's World Cup qualifiers in Tonga. The squad has been in training since June, targeting a top two finish to secure a World Cup spot. Parsons says the team is fully prepared but needs strong support from home. The team flies out to Tonga in the coming weeks. The 2026 International Rally has kicked off in Port Vila with 14 cars taking to the track. Local drivers are competing against international talent, including four-time New Zealand champion Ben Hunt. Event directors say while overseas drivers bring experience, local drivers hold an advantage on the island's rough terrain. Racing continues across effort over the next 3 days. Australian surfers Sally Fitzgibbon and Jack Robinson have been eliminated in the second round of the Fiji Pro at Cloudbreak. Former world champion Carissa Moore edged past Fitzgibbon in a close heat while Robinson fell to the Hawaiian Baron Amamiya. Fellow Australians Molly Picklam and Isabella Nichols are still waiting to compete or complete their second round matches. Competition is expected to resume as conditions allow. And that's your specific regional sports news for Saturday, the 29th of August.
0: Pacific athletes and stories take centre field on Pacific Huddle with Tui Langi William Leolahi every Saturday morning on 531 PI. Pacific Roundup.
1: Yes, if you've just joined us, malo lele whakalofala yatu, malo ni. Kia ora na bulavinaka talo falava. Now, welcome back to Pacific Huddle on 531 PI. I'm your host, Tui Langi William Niolahi. Now, we've already had a full hour of sports news and views, and absolutely love the talk about Gregor's article about have we now had a turning point of now embracing the Pacific strategic mind in the games of rugby? Yes, it's been spoken about a lot that we are powerful and we are big and we are very good defensively, but we've never had the nous to actually tactically read a game and strategically decide upon major critical decisions of the game. And I feel now we're starting to see that and step in that direction where we've got Ari Sevea as captain. As discussed earlier on, if you want to check that out, I spoke about how all first 5-8s in the history of our game have always predominantly been Palangi or Pākehā because they were seen as the people who could make these decisions strategically for game. Well, it has changed now. Pacific players have developed an IQ to be able to read the game better and to be able to make those critical decisions, especially in games, and strategically build direction of a team, not only culturally, but also now strategically. And we're starting to see that. We're starting to see this balance in terms of the All Blacks, and you're starting to see that the small niche of leaders that are amongst their group are really making decisions for the betterment of the All Black rugby. And I love the article when Greg Paul mentioned how Ardy and his team would prefer to kick the ball out when there was a three-point option available for a penalty, that is. So what they said was, if we kick the penalty and we got three, then we become under pressure when we get the kick return because South Africa is so good, their exponents of the kickoff is almost like 100% you're under pressure straight away. So by eliminating that, they kick to the corners, go for the line out, or they take the scrum because they want to go up seven. And that is a strategic thinker right there, I tell you that. And that's a person that's full of confidence backing his team. We also spoke about Real Wheeler Buchanan, who's obviously now decided to go over to the Vixens in Australia to play her netball. And it's a massive exodus of players that are going to be leaving before the end of this year, which is unfortunate because then it leaves a huge gap in terms of mentorship, in terms of experience, especially here in ANZ Premiership for next year. The uncertainty around broadcasting rights and obviously a lack of financial stability has now obviously led players to move over there. So interesting time for Nepal New Zealand, and they're going to have to sort that out very quickly. Otherwise, it's going to be very tough to then pull these players back and possibly in the next 2 years, in 2028 and whatnot. Also, too, just really talking about Matthew Carling, referee, who refed the first test match of the greatest rivalry of sport in New Zealand, and how I personally thought that he did an exceptional job, especially using common sense and especially understanding the nature of the game and where it was at, and a few calls there that were overly criticised after the game, especially the one where Ardy Sevea was, well, what many people say now was was off the hook in terms of his high tackle, which I thought was really minimal. But if you slow it down, 80% of tackles in rugby have all got head-high contact, I know. It's an interesting one. But I tell you what, I was concerned about the officiating before the game. After that, I thought, wow, fantastic job. And again, I have my reservations about this week's game. So the officiating is always going to be an issue with the greatest rivalry of sports between the All Blacks and the Springboks. And I know for sure that's one of the tactics that Rassie Rasmussen actually thrives on, is having the ability to slow down games and have the ability, because they're a big team, you can't expect these guys to be running around and for the full 80. And if they can spot a rest anywhere, these are serious, they're experienced campaigners, so they know what they're doing. So if they can spot places where they can get that 1 minute, 2 minute, 3 minute rest, it's absolutely beneficial for the bigger players. And that's what South African Springboks pride themselves on, set piece and also flooding the ruck. And what that does is it suffocates the ball from getting anywhere. So if the All Blacks were going around trying to set up set play or set up that second phase football, speeding up the game, playing with that, what they say, optimistic speed of the game, playing with the front, the Springboks would nullify that by flooding the ruck and slowing that ball down. So yeah, it's you know, styles of games make an absolute exhibition, and absolute performances make huge viewing and huge entertainment for everybody. So it's awesome. And also too, Etu, I mean, you know, it's a lot of wisdom there, a lot of gold there, and I'm looking forward to seeing how all of the, well, he's involved in the golf setup and the golf development there in the islands now. And I'm really excited to see the growth and golf in the islands. So I'm looking forward to also the lesson that he's wanting to bring in their fundraiser later on this year. So looking forward to that. Now, coming up this next hour, we turn our attention to Rugby League with the latest of the NRLW finals race before breaking down the big games in the NRL this weekend. We'll also hear from the Warriors forward Dimitri Vaimonga, yes, as he prepares to make his 50th appearance for the club. Wow. Amazing. He's still young, comes from the Otahu Leopards, and for him to be, again, 50th, it's a milestone. They say that you're not a real NRL player until you've played 50 games. Well, there you go. He's about to become a real NRL player. Before we get into Seki Osui and the weekend's key NPC matchups. Then after nine, it's all about rugby's greatest rivalry. Looking back at the All Blacks' opening win over South Africa, hearing from prop George Bauer, and previewing Test 2 in Cape Town with head coach Dave Rennie. And we'll finish with our predictions and fix and picks before blowing the final whistle just before 10. Okay, it is 5 minutes to 8 o'clock. We'll take a short break and then we'll talk NRLW right here on the show where Pacific Athletes and Stories take centre field. Pacific Hull on 531 PI. Good morning.
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1: Welcome back to Pacific Huddle. I'm your host, Tuilangi William Leolahi. Turning now to this weekend's NRL action. Or NRLW, sorry, action, yes. And round 9 has plenty riding on it. And with the finals race tightening, the Roosters remain unbeaten at the top. The Titans are second and chasing an 8th straight win. While the Tigers, Raiders, Broncos and Warriors are all trying to lock down finals positions. First up this weekend, the Gold Coast Titans take on the Canberra Raiders in one of the biggest games of the round. The Titans sit second and have won 7 straight, while Canberra are fourth and come into this in strong form. Now, the Titans will be without star centre Jamie Chapman, who has a calf injury, while Tegan Levi has been cleared to play despite an ankle issue. Huge, huge news there for Tegan Levi becoming available because, mate, strike power, leadership, all there. I've been very much impressed with the Gold Coast Titans. I feel that this is a team that could actually threaten the top two in terms of the Broncos, in terms of the Roosters, who have all been holding those places of the number one and two teams in the last year's competition. I feel that there's a lot of young talent that's coming through the Gold Coast Titans who are just starting to find their straps of what it's like to play at this level. I cast your eyes over Sienna Lofi-Paul, plays through team. She's an absolute beast when it comes to carrying the ball defensively. She's strong, very aggressive. And I know that the Titans will possibly lead or lean on her because she's a try-scoring phenom at the moment. So it's very much styles make games, and this is going to be one of those where these two actual teams are actually similar in style. They have great key players along their spine. I like the fact that you've still got Destiny Mino Sinapati, try scorer, brings that speed out wide for the Titans. You're also looking at Evania Isaako on that left edge, ball carrier, great handling skills. So she's a threat that's going to be something that Canberra Raiders will have to definitely nullify in that. And saying that, I mean, you're looking at when I go through and how I've seen this team all set up is all around Zahara Tamara. Now, her kicking game has been a strength for the Canberra Raiders. The way that she can pin teams down at the back there, the way that she can get those repeat set of sixes has been very much a thing that the Canberra Raiders have really depended on. And this is why they're sitting fourth. And this is why I say that both teams are similar, is because they play the similar... they play similarly, actually, to be fair. You've got Leanne Tafunga out wide, who will try to nullify a lot of the attack coming in from Sinapati. But this one here is going to be the game of the round, I believe, because there's a lot on the line. You're playing the second playing fourth, and Canberra Raiders are not too far behind. They're on a bit of a winning streak themselves. But, yeah, very, very much impressed with the Gold Coast Titans and the lead up to this. Later this afternoon, it's the Sydney Roosters also up against the Cronulla Sharks. Now, the Roosters are first and still unbeaten after their record 66-8 win over the Warriors last week. Not sure what happened to the Warriors last week. I know they don't travel well, but you don't go across there and get 66 points put on you. I'll watch this game. We'll get into that a little bit later on. But while the Sharks are 11th and have been hit by more injury problems, Cronulla hooker Quincy Dodd is out with a broken arm. Huge loss there. Their distribution from the ruck is going to be a lot less effective now that Quincy Dodd's not there. While Georgia Hannaway has been ruled out despite initially being named to return. Another big loss. It's, for me, the Sydney Roosters are they're the team, they're the stalwarts, they're the pinnacle, they're the expectation, they're the standard. And I know for sure that even though they didn't win last year, but they look like they're coming back as a team ready to really redeem themselves, and they're starting to show that. And a lot of the teams are not really, well, they can't really match the speed. They're struggling to match even with the power plays that the Roosters have up front. And, I mean, you've got Saraya Paki, you've got Keely Nisa. You've got, I mean, this Keely Nisa's distribution to these players moving forward. She gets them out of the ruck quickly. She gets momentum moving forward. And that's hard to defend, especially when you've got a defensive line that's retreating all the time. And once the Roosters get on that front foot, it's very difficult to actually compete with them because they've got so much attacking prowess outside. I mean, you've got Birdie Park, who scores tries on the wing easily. Isabel Kelly looking for to expose any little defensive lap. And across the board, even on the bench coming off, as like Alia Nasio, who comes on, brings that impact, they're very hard to handle. And so I know the Sharks are without some of their key players, especially around that spine area.

but have turned their season around, winning three of their past four, starting after starting the year with four straight losses. Newcastle are seventh and are coming off a heartbreaking 27-26 loss to the Tigers after fighting back from 20 points down. So this is a big game for two sides still trying to stay alive in the finals race. I see this one very much a tight game because these two teams are actually very built the same. Their forward packs play the same. Their back lines, they possess the same strike weapons out wide. The team that's coming in, obviously, possibly with a chip on the shoulder, has got to be the Newcastle Knights. I mean, for them to just be tipped at the end there against the Tigers, they would be reeling to really want to get back in there. As you know, in the world of rugby league, a week is a long time. And for them now to get back out there and prove that last week's loss was just something of the past is going to be something that they're looking to definitely rectify. North Queensland Cowboys, I've been very much impressed with them. This is probably one of my favourite teams. They've got some really good players. I mean, Abigail LaRoche, who definitely simply impresses every single week, there and thereabouts. They've got, again, some real Rosie Kelly. Tends to, you know, like, really controlling the game, really setting the direction, really setting that platform. And so, for me, it's like, when you look at teams like this, you've got Tafau Asaua, that's another talent you got to look out for that's coming through that that Cowboys ranks, which is really exciting stuff for there. But for me, last week, Georgia Roach, impressive. Sienna Yeo, fun if you know. Like, these were people who really made an impact last week. And for them, again, Tigers, obviously, and McGurn was really too good for them in the end. But exciting stuff in this race when these two teams come together. And I'm really much looking forward to that match as well. Now, tomorrow, the Warriors host the St. George Dragon Illawarra Dragons at the Go Media Stadium. Thank goodness they're coming home. And the Warriors are sixth and looking to bounce back from their heavy 66-8 loss to the Roosters. But they do have a perfect record in New Zealand this season. 4 wins from 4. The Dragons are 12th. Although they showed plenty of fight last weekend in a narrow 32-28 loss to North Queensland, Stacey Waka has scored 6 tries in her past 6 games, while Anastasia Sekeni returns from injury to make her Warriors debut at fullback. Yes, absolutely outstanding that Anastasia can is coming back. Her leadership, her comms, her communication, her defensive reads is going to be very pivotal for the Warriors. Looking back at last week's game for the Warriors, for that first 20 minutes, I thought the Warriors handled the pressure from the Roosters really well. But then just 6 agains, a little bit of mistake here and there, and just miscommunications and some defensive, especially out wide. It just took a toll on the Warriors. And so that's something they're going to have to fix up, because St. George Illawarra Dragons, they still possess, I'm not saying that they're the Roosters, but I'm saying they still possess some strike weapons out wide. Maria Pesica, who can score tries out wide. I mean, if Casey Rea, Amelia Haukura, if they can control that middle and really then expose those left edge defensive lapses that the Warriors have, they could be in trouble. And so for me, looking at it, St. George have possibly looked at that game last week and thought, oh, there are opportunities there if we can just sort of break if we can sort of identify the miscommunications across the defensive lines of the Warriors. Big impact came off the bench from the Roosters, and may possibly this could be something that Sir John Illawarra Dragons will be looking at, especially with Saraya Palepale coming off the bench, Trinity Tawanei coming off the bench. So they've got some real strength and got some real power coming off their butt. Can they expose probably a seething Warriors side that's looking forward to this, because they want to get back to that winning circle? And at home, it's going to be very much difficult. I mean, you've still got the strike power of Mele Hufanga, which played really well last week. Patricia Maliepo, or Anita Nuosala again, that up front, that leadership, they've got to bring that, and they've got to make sure that they can sustain that and fix up those

0: Those defensive lapses, Ivana Lautiti has been strong coming off the bench, combined with Ashley Matsupo. They have this some sort of combination going on when they come on, like a 1-2 punch sort of thing. But defensively is where the Warriors are going to have to really improve if they're going to be taken seriously, especially in this competition. Then it's Parramatta Eels against the Brisbane Broncos. Parramatta are 10th, but they've suddenly found some attacking form, scoring 72 points across their past two games and beating Cronulla 42-16 last weekend. Brisbane are 5th, but have lost 3 straight. So the return of Ali Brigginshaw from suspension is a massive boost as they try to stop that slide. Yes, absolutely. Bringing back Ali Brigginshaw brings back possibly... She's like a person who can create points. And for the Broncos, she's probably almost like guaranteed per game 2 tries. And going up with a 12-plus lead with the introduction of back of Ali Brigginshaw is a massive boost for them, especially against the Parramatta Eels. Parramatta Eels, they've had a good season, and they can obviously still make some difference in this competition. I think they're really in a rebuilding phase at the moment, but they've still got some really good players in Casey Tohi Hiku, who's obviously family to the Hikus there. Cousin was with the Warriors earlier on. But for them to be building around her, building around Rachel Pearson, and also to making sure that they can still hold on to some of these young forwards will be very detriment to, well, very much instrumental in trying to build their team moving forward. I've got to say, the Broncos are pretty much now stacked, especially with Brigginshaw coming back into play. Her kicking game, again, phenomenal. Her direction, her leadership, the way that she links up with Tamika Upton through the back, they're just a threat across the board. And then once they get on the front foot, they're a very difficult team to pull back. So expect this one to be a high-scoring match, and expect this one to be almost... Yeah, one-sided, to be fair. And so if the only way that Parramatta could possibly nullify this is, again, if they could go pound-to-pound, match what the Broncos are bringing, then maybe we can see some sort of a real competitive matchup. But with the additional players, as I just mentioned, it's going to be a very difficult task. But very exciting, though. Very exciting matchup, that one. And then finally, the West Tigers take on the Canterbury Bulldogs. Now, the Tigers are third and are chasing a 5th consecutive victory after Rezine McGregor's. Yes, good on her. Late field goal gave them a dramatic 27-26 win over Newcastle. Canterbury are 8th and need a response after being thrashed 48-4 by Canberra, with the Bulldogs having conceded 138 points across their past 4 games. Yes, it's been very disappointing for the Bulldogs. I mean, they still have a lot of great talent, especially out wide. I mean, I was always talking up Tangawai. She's obviously not available this weekend, but you've still got the talents of Taylor Preston, who runs their team from the halves. You've still got Pauline Suli Ruka, who brings that leadership, especially on that left edge. You've got girls that are coming off, Hope Millard coming off the bench, hopefully to bring some of that energy. You've also got the stability of Angelina Katoa, who just brings that calmness for them, especially with the Doggies. However, it's been a real tough season for them. Now, the exciting part for the West Tigers is obviously this real trajectory of winning that they're doing, and that's off of Racine McGregor, who has just been absolutely phenomenal. Probably my pick of the season at the moment to be a Dally M, a number 7 of the year. She's just leading this team. She's inspiring this team. And people like Shaylee Bent, they live off of the back of that sort of stuff. Also, Portia Burke has been very strong out there in the centres. So this game really possesses a lot of attacking opportunities. But, hey, it's just one of those games where we feel that whichever team turns up today is the team that's going to go out with so much success. So the big questions in round 9 are, can the Tigers make it 8 wins in a row? Can the Warriors respond at home after last week's hiding? And can Brisbane stop their 3-game losing streak now that Ali Brigginshaw is back? Absolutely. Okay, it is 15 minutes past 8. Next up, we'll look at the NRL action this week. You're listening to the Pacific Huddle, the show where Pacific athletes and stories take centre field.
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0: Yes, welcome back to Pacific Huddle. Let's now turn to the NRL. Round 26 is all about the race for the minor premiership and the final places in the eight. Coming into the round, the Warriors, Panthers and Roosters were all level at 38 points. Now, with the Dolphins 2 points behind in fourth, Newcastle are six and have already secured finals football, while South Sydney, North Queensland, Manly and Canterbury are fighting over the remaining places. The competition is starting to pan out the way that you're starting to see the top teams start to separate themselves purely because they have certain positions in play. And what I mean by that is when you look across the Panthers, they've got their spine is intact. Besides, SIO, you still got the Nathan Cleary's. You still got the Dylan Edwards there who are conducting plays. You still got strong Blaise Talangi's now come back. So you can see that the Panthers have got a strong spine there and a very dominant halfback. You look at the Roosters, the same thing is there. You got Sammy Walker. You got Dale Cherry Evans. You got Reece Robson and you got James Tedesco. Very much similar in terms of the Panthers. The Warriors, however, they have gone through their fourth string halfback. Tanner Boyd played outstanding during the year. He got injured. Luke Metcalf comes in. He goes out. He got injured. Tamari Martin then fills in that role. And then of recent, he got injured. Now the Warriors are sitting with their fourth halfback. And what is the most competitive part of the year and sitting up there equal with the other top two teams? What has been the difference? Well, the difference has been that the Warriors have built a system that does not revolve around one player or certain players. It's a system that integrates each other and backs each other through pure leadership, through pure, for me, looking like they're a team building something and they're all buying in. And everybody seems to know their role, no matter who it is that steps in. And so that's, for me, what I've seen stood out about the Warriors. But one other thing, and what a lot of people don't really factor in, maybe they do, maybe they don't, or maybe I don't hear enough of it, is the coaching abilities of Andrew Webster. I'm thinking to myself, if he does not get the coaching Dalian coach of the year, then I don't know what the man has to do in order for him to get that. Because in order for the Warriors to still be competing at this level and still putting away these top four teams, like Penrith, like Canberra, like the Rabbitohs just recently, for them to be putting away these type of teams, not only successfully but convincingly, has to come down to what the coaches are doing. And maybe Andrew Webster has been getting credit, maybe he doesn't, but I want to give him his flowers today. Because I feel that as much as the Panthers, much as the Roosters, as much as obviously the Dolphins and Newcastles are coming as well, I've got to say that this has been a well-coached side thus far this year. And huge congratulations for extending his contracts to, I think, 2031. I think the Warriors have got their man, and if they can hold on to them, we might get that inaugural premiership after all. So it's been good. I like the style of, again, the Dolphins are another exciting team that possess strike weapons out wide. And one of the most exciting backlines in the competition. And also, you know, a lot of them are also there. I've been very much disappointed in Canterbury and what's going on there, but I think they've still got a chance. Let's move on. First up on Thursday night, well, it was the Melbourne Storm beating the Brisbane Broncos 46-20 at Suncorp Stadium. Melbourne ran in 8 tries with winger Siulangi Tui Malatu Brown scoring his first NRL hat-trick. The Brisbans suffered their 9th straight home defeat. Remarkably, last year's 2 grand finalists are both out of the finals this season. Melbourne entered the round 11th and Brisbane 15th. there's a lot of drama happening at the Brisbane Broncos, and it's very much, it's so sad to know that last year the Premiers are now sitting where they are now. Now, it's one of the biggest, or probably is the biggest NRL club in terms of fan base, in terms of business, and the Broncos seem to do their things the way they want to do things. There was a lot of backlash in terms of how they were going to farewell their legend and Adam Reynolds. Probably a real disaster in terms of PR, in terms of how they put these stories out, and it was really sad to see how this whole thing just came to an absolute demise amongst what was happening. And it definitely showed. It showed exactly where the Broncos' mindset were, how separated the players are, and the way that they leaked in 46 points, it wasn't a team that looked together at all. I think the Broncos just can't wait to get to Mad Monday. They want to just get the next week's round over and done with, and then go off and enjoy time with their family, and hopefully come back and sort out some preseason, because they just look like they've already clocked out. The Melbourne Storm, however, absolutely fantastic for Siulangi to score his first hat-trick. I mean, these were some exciting tries coming along there. The efforts that these guys are putting in, even though they're knowing they're not making finals, I mean, they're still playing for Australian rep jerseys, and same as the Broncos. But for me, it really epitomised where the Melbourne Storm's mindset at. It doesn't matter what time of year it is, they're going to go out there and compete. Whereas the Broncos, on the other hand, it just looked like they just didn't even come out to play. And it's unfortunate that it's happened this way. But Madge McGuire, he's been in the media for this last, pretty much all year. He's been somewhat in there and thereabouts, have really made an absolute story out of this guy. There was even possible speculations about him getting moved on, and then certain players have now come out and done a few things, posts and whatnot, and so it's just a lot of drama out of that. And you can see some of their senior players haven't been happy for a while, and you're now starting to see how that's actually progressed, and that's how it's all unfolded, which is sad. So yeah, interesting stuff there. But then last night, the Manly Sea Eagles thrashed the St. George Illawarra Dragons 44 points to 10. Now, to keep their slim finals hopes alive, Manly actually ran in 9 tries, with their back five scoring 7 of them, with Haumole Olakawatu produced a huge performance with 219 running metres, a tackle brace and a try. The result also confirmed the Dragons will collect the wooden spoon for the first time in their joint venture history. Yes, absolutely sad for the Dragons, but unfortunately someone has to win that that wooden spoon. They've had an absolute. They've had some real good wins in terms of some upsets that they've gone on to be successful at, and really much. I like the Dragons because they're an old club. They're one of the clubs that have won probably most of premierships besides, I think, the Rabbitohs, but. I'm glad that they're getting their coaching staff resolved, and it was just a matter of time when they were going to do that. And so, yeah, Dean Young and his men, I mean, you still got Moses Sully there, you still got, I mean, the parting of Leilua de Luciano is obviously parts where he has to move on in his career. But what the Dragons will be looking forward to is the new signings that are coming next year, and Drinkwater, who will bring a lot of that stability out wide. Luke Metcalf will bring that X factor at the back. Keon Kalamatangi is going to bring some of that leadership and that winning ways in the front there. And they've got a lot of talent already in that young group of the Dragons. So plenty of upside there for them for the next season. But for Manly, what an outstanding performance from Haumole Olakawatu. Now, we've been screaming for this. We've been asking for this kind of performance from a man who is a mountain of a man. He is so powerful. He is such a threatening player to defend. He is one of the most influential players when he's on, and you can see why. When you're producing 219 runs 19 meters, sorry, not runs. and you can score tries, especially off the edge. He sets up the play for those back five. Without him bringing that and getting to the advantage line, getting those quick play of the balls, he's an intimidator, he's the enforcer, and I believe that he's that guy that they're going to need moving forward. Guys like, you know, the old times, like Anthony Watmo, he's that guy. He's the Brent Kites of those days back in Manly, you know, the days of King. And so he, if he can fire, then you've got, you know, Kola at the back there, you've got Hopewaiti at the back there, you've got Fogarty running the plays. They're going to build off the back of that if you can set platforms like that continuously moving forward. So, also last night, the Penrith Panthers beat the Canterbury Bulldogs 24 points to 10. Woo, Dylan Edwards was outstanding with 268 running metres and 8 tackle breaks, while Liam Martin scored twice. The win took Penrith back to the top of the ladder for the time being and left Canterbury's finals hopes hanging by a thread. Yes, this was a very clinical performance from the Penrith Panthers. Liam Martin, he was constantly a threat out on that right edge. He's a very hard man to defend, especially when he's on like this. And when you've got Nathan Cleary pulling the strings, setting them up, getting them into key positions, it was easy for Liam Martin to then score off the back of those positions. Dylan Edwards, he's an interesting one because, as you know, Teddy James Tedesco is the incumbent New South Wales origin fullback, but Dylan Edwards is the incumbent Australian fullback. And so he's obviously playing for that test position at the end of the year. And with performances like this, 268 runs, running metres and 8 tackle breaks, that, and against a formidable side like the Canterbury Bulldogs, that is a statement performance from Dylan Edwards. And that is that would send messages throughout the whole NRL competition leading into the finals that Dylan Edwards is starting to hit his straps. And so he's going to be very much one of the key danger and key threats for Penrith moving into these finals. Hope so. Look out for more performances like that from Dylan Edwards. The Panthers, because they've been there so many times, I mean, they've been, full-time Premier Champions. They've been 5 finals in the last 6 years. And they know when it's time to peak. They know when it's time to turn it on. And I feel like they're starting to turn the screws, especially with players like Liam Martin really coming to it, you know, and Nathan Cleary really putting on some of those masterclass performances, and Moses Leota up the front, Asai Papali'i on that left edge. They're still, and then you've got obviously Brian Tuttle on the wing. They're starting to turn the screws. However, very disappointing from the Bulldogs. Obviously, Crichton, there was a bit of a shake-up in terms of their spine. There are a few changes with positional change, and one of the key positions was Crichton. Matt Burden has been there and thereabouts. Lachlan Galvin has always been a talking point for them. If they miss out on the finals this year, I think it'd be a very down pump. Maybe be very, very much disappointing, because they should be, with the roster they have and with the coaching staff they have and with the additional support they have, they should be a top 4 side. And for them to be sitting now possibly losing an opportunity out of the 8 is just absolutely devastating, especially for the fan base that they do have. So this off-season will be interesting. Obviously, there's a lot of pressure on coaches, and I think Cameron Serraldo is probably one of them. He would have to be. He's been in there now for a few years, and where I've seen where he started and where the Doggies are now hasn't really moved the dial much. Last year, they had that potential season where they could have done something great, but obviously due to some decisions along the way, really really disrupted their season, and hence it still feels like it's overlapping into this season. So yeah, in-house politics, whatever it is, they've got to get their culture right, and they've got to perform better than where they're at. I mean, their fans deserve better than what they're getting, put it that way. So this afternoon, the Gold Coast Titans take on the South Sydney Rabbitohs. Souths are 7th and a win will secure their first finals appearance since 2022, while the Titans are 16th and have lost 4 straight. The big boost for the Rabbitohs is Latrell Mitchell, yes, who is set to return from injury off the bench. Huge, huge news for South Sydney Rabbitohs for the return of Latrell Mitchell. This guy is an absolute X factor. He is a superstar. He possesses so many attacking weapons that even MacGyver wouldn't have much weapons compared to this guy. So with him and his inclusion and where the Rabbitohs are sitting right now, it's timely because he brings confidence, he brings a lot of energy, he brings a lot of hype, but he also brings a lot of points. I mean, he scores a try almost every second game. He creates a lot of tries, especially on that left edge, and his combination with David Fifita is going to be one to look out for moving forward. You still got Alex Johnson on the wing there, great finisher, but having Latrell Mitchell come back into where they're at right now is almost timing. And Wayne Bennett is the master of understanding timing and when to bring certain players in. He could have brought him in last week, but they played the Warriors. But he felt that maybe another week could bring in Latrell Mitchell. He is a big game player, and I'll put a lot of emphasis on because he is big time. He is one of those guys that are up there in terms of, you know, the Greg Inglises, the superstars of the game. You're looking at, he's in that calibre, and rightly so. For the Gold Coast Titans, well, it's been an interesting season for them. I think they've definitely underperformed, especially with some of the talent that they've got, the roster that they've got. Kanu Kini has been a real standout on and off, but consistently really performing. I think if you had a forward pack that was truly firing, then you'll start to see those kind of guys expose the game even more. Tino Faasumaleaui has been, you know, somewhat strong, especially this year, has been consistent, but there needs to be, for me, a real shake-up in the Gold Coast Titans. I think Matthew Johns and Gordon Tallis, who are part owners of the Titans. Josh Hannay has been an absolute find in terms of his coaching's first year. So I know for them, this off-season couldn't have come sooner than rather than later. And so that game there is, again, a lot of key matchups across the field, but we'll look forward to seeing how that one unfolds. Then it's a massive Roosters versus Dolphins clash, third against fourth. The Roosters are trying to get their minor premiership push back on track after last week's 1-point loss to the Tigers, while the Dolphins are already assured of their first finals appearance. James Tedesco has been again named to return from his ankle injury for the Roosters. Roosters would be very much, I think they were caught off guard last week. I think maybe they got a little bit complacent looking at a Tigers side that was struggling, especially with internal issues, and also had some trouble in media. And obviously the, you know, under the pump coach, Benji Marshall. So this one was more like surprising for me because the Roosters were sitting high. They were coming in strong, very much, star stacked, should be peaking at the right time, should be turning the screw, especially on the side that's sitting at the bottom of the table, but didn't happen. And, you know, strong, massive performances by Api Koros, our captain of the West Tigers, proved that the West Tigers can compete with these bigger teams, well, not bigger teams, but these more stronger teams in terms of the way they're sitting on the table. And it's just frustrating to see, you know, where it is for them. But the Roosters here have an opportunity to bounce back, but it's not going to be one of those easy games. They are versing the Dolphins. Even though Sammy Walker, even though you know, Nefahu White playing really strongly up front, you've got Mark Nawangadidawasi, a guy who's just freakish, just creates tries out wide. They're going to be up against it because there's some key matchups in that Dolphins side who are similar in terms of what they can do. Guys like Hamaso Tabuwai, who just creates tries off the back of nothing. Isaiah Katoa, the maestro, that's up to, you know, that's in the middle there. You also got, you know, the star power that they've got in Francis Molo up the front. Marshall King, you know, at hooker. There's a lot of things to be excited about with the Dolphins, and this one is probably game of the round, because there's a lot to play for. Roosters, again, if they lose, Dolphins move up, and obviously if Dolphins lose, then they still sit. So the Roosters have probably got a little bit more to on the line, but they'll be absolutely happy that they've still got James Tedesco there. They'll be excited to see that they want to get over last week's loss and they want to really get into it. And the Dolphins are coming in high. They're putting away teams that are up in the competition. And so, yeah, you know, Wolfie's done a great job in putting together the Dolphins and how they are and how they're playing this year. I love their style of football with the Jaden Nikorima calling the shots there. And so they're playing. The Dolphins are the team that plays to their strength. They probably have a high ratio of offloads. And the way they score tries with Isaako out wide, he's just probably one of the best finishers in the game. and they play to that. You know, Herbie Farmworth, strong in the centres, both stock when he comes back, you know, absolutely fantastic. And then you got Selwyn Cobo, who's just playing one of those seasons, who will play himself back into that Australian jersey at the end of the year. So plenty of talent on this one, plenty of superstars in this one. So it's I'm looking forward to it. And as I said, that's my game of the round. Tonight, the North Queensland Cowboys host the West Tigers. Now, the Cowboys are eighth and can take a huge step forward, locking down a finals place. While the Tigers are 14th, but come to this after upsetting the Roosters last weekend, North Queensland welcome back Tom Dearden and Jeremiah Nanai, while Tigers prop Fanua Pole will play his 100th NRL game. Wow. Huge boost for North Queensland Cowboys. You know, they can really cement themselves in that top eight. And having Tom Dearden come back, obviously, remember, he is the Queensland halfback and he is the current incumbent halfback for Australia. His ability to come on and set plays and really become one of those impactful. And he makes a huge difference, not only his kicking game, but also his running game. The way that he takes on the line, his options are, you know, the way he calls them is really, really mature now. You know, he's becoming really one of those halfbacks that are in possibly top four halfbacks in the competition. But to get also Jeremiah Nanai, now this guy, he is... His ability to read the game defensively, his anticipation where he turns up, his try-scoring ability as well. He's just got that knack of being in the right place at the right time. He's going to be such a problem for the West Tigers, I feel, tonight. And it's going to be one of those games where North Queensland will... I mean, they've got a lot more to play for, put it that way. They have an opportunity to secure that top eight spot, so they'll be going in there with a lot of motivation. Now, the West Tigers have become those teams that are becoming giant killers. They're locking, playing these top eight teams in and hopefully knocking one of them off like last week. So I've been really disappointed in where they're sitting because they're a team that can match it with the best. But because of internal issues and because of things that were happening internally with the club, it's just really become disruptive for them. And so I look at it like the West Tigers have got this thing where they just want to knock off these top teams. I think that's their thing right now, just to finish their season strong and then end it in a way where they can head into their preseason on a bit of a high and a bit of positive, that knowing that they could beat some of these top eight teams. And that's where they actually started out in the beginning of the year, where they wanted to be, but obviously it hasn't unfolded that way for them. So, yeah, congratulations to Fanua Pole, who will play his 100th game. Absolute beast of a player. He is one of those running eater-meters, as they say, strong up front, defensively strong as well, and definitely deserves a spot there. And very excited to see him basically, you know, enjoy and hopefully for himself play really well for his 100th game. Now, tomorrow, the Warriors host the Newcastle Knights at Go Stadium. Yes, the Warriors enter the round on top of the ladder at 38 points and are chasing their first minor premiership since 2002. And if you remember, that was the year that they went to the final and then they lost to the Roosters. Now, Newcastle are six and have already suffered a finals place because they have a bye in round 27. And so they've already secured their finals place there because of that. Now, Tamata Mate returns at halfback. Yes, finally. And while Dimitri Vaimonga is set to play his 50th NRL game for the Warriors. And before we preview the match, let's hear from Dimitri Vaimonga, who spoke to media earlier in the week.
2: Having a 50th game this weekend, I think just how exciting is it to ring a milestone like that?
3: Oh, yeah. I get my family pretty excited about it. I just feel like it's just another game for me. I guess it's a good story for, I guess, our grassroots footy as well. Yeah, no, nah, just real pop.
2: I think all 50 of you have the bench, you haven't had a start yet.
3: So. Yeah, no, nah, there's been quite a few times where I've suppressed this or suppressed a start, or, you know, something went wrong in the lead up, or we had to chop and change. So, yeah, 50 on the bench is
4: still the same kind of 50 game you've played.
2: What's it like sitting on the bench at the start of the game? Sort of, I guess, and way to get into it?
3: Yeah, I guess I've kind of adapted to my role on the bench for those 50 games. I guess I get excited watching the boys, you know, go at it early in the game, and I get to pick and choose where I can exploit or where I do my work. Yeah, like I said before, like we've got a main starting pack, Fish, Aaron, Barnes, they lay the platform, and then yeah, we just get to play footy after back with it. Yeah.
2: It's been a lot of talk from coaches, you know, some of the senior players about you becoming a leader of that bench group. Is that something that comes naturally to you?
3: Yeah, I guess so. I feel like I'm pretty vocal. As you guys said before, I feel like I know the game pretty well. So, yeah, wherever I can share my knowledge, I'll try to.
2: To just go back to the start of last season, that you're looking for, you were there, you know, you've had a few appearances, you had your injury. Obviously, you know, what's the biggest thing or the biggest things that, you know, you've grown over these past two seasons of being a week in, week out in Marabla?
3: Can't put it down to one thing, but it'd probably be my game fitness. Like, I feel like I've matured in a way where I'm not blowing up as quick as I normally do. I feel like I adapted my playing style to the way the game was now.
2: Yeah, I mean, last thing for me, we always talk about the group of fours and you guys. Lick has been in the centres last few weeks. So it looks like he might be being there more. Does he get sort of deciding from the group, coming in back, sort of after kicking out?
3: Lick is like a rare. He's a freak. We grew up playing together and he's always been like that. He'll always be a part of our, you know, a little crew.
5: We spoke to Tanner a couple of weeks ago about the idea of you guys all coming through the grades together. Is there a moment where you all sort of look at each other and go, you know, how good's this? We're all first graders now.
3: We have a little group chat, and I think Lekka started. We were going so well in the middle of the season. We had a little rough patch. Lekka brought us all together, and I guess on the group chat and kind of fired us up. But just remembered how special it is to, you know, be on the big stage all together. So, yeah, it's pretty special to us.
5: I'm not sure if you know or if you remember, but when Adam Fennell Blake announced he was leaving the club, he did name check you as a reason of why he was confident in his decision to leave, because he knew the future was in such good hands. When you hear something like that from a player like Adam, like, what does that, like, did that mean anything to you at the time? Does it mean anything to you now type?
3: Obviously, Ads was a marquee pad in our team and a part of the reason why we had so much success. Obviously, the likes of him, Barnes, Fish, Aaron, yeah, they're just instilling a lot of confidence into our sake. So, yeah, I guess it just gives confidence to our game.
5: As someone who's, I'd assume, grown up as a fan of the club, to be in the position that you're in now, going into finals, top of the table, 2 weeks to go, does the idea of the minor premiership do anything for you?
3: Not really. I feel like what matters to us is what's happening inside our four walls. Obviously, we got the good win and took us to the top. We still leaked 26 points. And I feel like that's where we're at the moment, is we're chasing improvement and we've got two games to, you know, chase our best.
5: After the win last week, where they said that the idea of Luke kicking the field goal wasn't exactly intentional to get that extra point to the top of the table. Was that how it played out? Did you guys have any idea that if you won by 19 or more, you would go top? Or was it just take every point that's available?
3: It's funny, we got different groups where, like the medals, we're not really worried about any of that stuff. Where our spine, they're a bit more crude on or those kind of scenarios. So I'm not going to say that they didn't know, but knowing our house, they probably did.
2: We got me to win like that. What you guys all get up? Could I? What the message was? What could he say to us?
3: Kind of just a confidence boost. Obviously, we weren't playing the footy that we wanted to, so Like it was kind of like just remember why we're here, what got us here, go back to our superpowers, our strengths, and yeah, just play footy.
6: We know, it doesn't mark the media side of things. So is that sort of the side that we don't see is off-field leadership?
3: Yeah, 100%. There's way more to look of him, his special pleas and his quietness, his shyness. He's a real intelligent guy. He just doesn't really show.
6: And that worked his pit door?
3: Yeah. There was a stretch there where Jakey was playing probably the best 44 and the most consistent player for us. Ali found his groove again. And yeah, I just felt like overall, most of us young boys stepped up and was playing some good footy. I feel like it's kind of taken us to where we are now.
7: Does Kurt still call you guys the Zesty Boys?
3: Yeah, he does. Crazy. It's kind of taken us everywhere. We've kind of accepted it. Well, I haven't, but yeah, the likes of Jakey, Gogs, yeah, they really accepted it.
7: Is that the name of the group chat as well? Or?
3: Nah. No way.
7: So I don't know if you would have heard before, but Coach said that in his eyes, you guys are the first of 50 that could come through this club in terms of local talent coming through. Is that something that you guys think about in terms of being not pioneers in a way, but showing the way and showing the local talent and the pathways that they can get up to this first grade and really be key members of this club?
3: Sorry, what was the question again?
7: No, just I guess, do you ever think about being role models, I guess, for these next ones coming through and being products of local talent here in New Zealand now at the Warriors?
3: I don't think of being a role model, but I feel like what I do on the field and how I portray myself is kind of how I want to show our, you know, grassroots footy players coming up from the same places that like we've come from. Yeah, that's how I want to show like being a role model, if that makes sense.
7: Obviously, Lek has had his moments this season, but at the weekend there, you give that short ball to Eddie, he cuts through, gets that ball off to Chanel, score. Do you ever like sort of just almost have that step back moment and like, man, we pull off some awesome stuff, these young fellas? Or
3: yeah, obviously, like after the game, like we're pretty proud of it, but it all starts at training, eh? And I feel like we've been ticking away at it week in, week out on the training pattern. And to see it finally come off on the game, it was pretty good.
5: Awesome. What's your superpower, Damien?
3: Huh?
5: What's your superpower?
3: I feel like I'm just like an aggressive player, eh? So whenever I run, I want to be aggressive. And whenever I tackle, I try to be as well. So, yeah, run hard, tackle hard pretty much.
8: A former player has touted you as a future captain. What are your thoughts around that?
9: A former player online, he said that you are a future captain, possible future captain. What are your thoughts about that? You got hatred.
3: I don't really think about it like that. Obviously, I just want to do my job, and if the opportunity comes, then it comes. But yeah, I'm just here to do my role, and if that's how all the people see it, then it's how they see it.
9: You want to talk us through that note of pass either to Eddie?
3: No, it was a good one from him. He called for the ball, and it was meant to go back, but he wanted it, so he got it.
9: Maybe sometimes the little pass.
3: Yeah, you hear him, man.
6: So, I mean, now that you're sitting in top spot, is there a feeling among the sport that you don't want to let that decision stop?
3: Not really. I feel like we're still hungry for our best. And obviously, like, we're proud of where we are at the moment, but there's a higher ceiling that we're chasing in.
6: I feel good.
10: Yeah, I'll miss it. I just want to take you back, COVID years, and you had that injury, and you had a season on the sideline. Over, and how do you look back on that now? Because that was obviously a pretty tough time for the whole team to be over there, but obviously must have been character building for you.
3: Yeah, I felt like being in Redcliffe from, I think it was my last year of school. I went into preseason, moved away from my family. It kind of just taught me professionalism, and I felt like that's where I kind of got the jump. Just being in and around that professional scene, like at a young age, kind of has helped me to get me right on today.
10: Can I take you in the dressing room now? you've taken over the role that Bunty had pretty much with the post-match second song.
11: Yeah.
10: Can you run us through how that came about, Bunty's involvement, how you've taken over control of it?
3: It was pretty much, I don't know, it was time for something new. I remember it was a captain's run that we had out in Brisbane where we started practicing it. And then we thought, why not try it? And then I think it was like a group of us, it was me, Bunce, JQ, Lex, Ali. We all jumped on board and then presented it to the team after a win and stayed along with us.
10: Just got to make sure you got the ghetto blaster to play it, eh?
3: Yeah.
10: Thanks, mate.
0: That was Dimitri Vaimonga. Wow. Speaking to media ahead of this weekend's Warriors match, and what an absolute, great to hear the young fella. And he's definitely made his mark in terms of the Warriors. Obviously been touted by ex-players as a future captain. He's definitely under the right mentorship with the leadership there at the Warriors and Fisher Harris. But you can see how mature he is, and coming from a Pacific young player, it's so good to hear that our Pacific players are becoming better at PR, and he's well-spoken, and I love the fact that he mentioned COVID. We're taken out of home and into a professional enclosed environment. It was almost like an incubation, and he said that's where he got his jump. And what am I trying to say? I'm trying to say that some of our Pacific players, when they're at home, they're too comfortable, they're still around their similar surroundings. And it could have been a real distraction for him, whereas he was uprooted, put into an environment where it was like a lab, and say, hey mate, you're just going to be now with the team, you're going to stay here and you're going to build around everybody, and we're now going to see how you, what comes out of it, and look at what happened. He's an absolute menace on the field. He brings that energy off the field, and slightly seeing his combination with young Toyava there with the no-look ball, and Toyava goes through, and then Chanel Harris-Davida, you know, picks up the ball at the end of that. That is the kind of confidence in our young players that we want to see. And so for where the Warriors are at and where I'm seeing this season, it's such a balanced side where they've got the experience and they've got the calmness in terms of their leadership, but they've also got that young energy that's coming through, not only... they're not hesitating to make those calls, and they're definitely playing to their strengths, and that's why I feel Andrew Webster definitely needs to take his hat off, take my hat off to Andrew and what he's done there. And in terms of Tamari Mate coming back is going to be huge. Like I said, they've gone through their fourth string halfback, but to get this guy back is just going to add a lot of stability in terms of the Warriors' attack, and also too brings that the communication that he brings as well defensively. But the Warriors are humming at the moment. They're the team that are like Penrith Panthers, that are really starting to set the precedent and really starting to send a message to the rest of the competition. They have a huge task ahead of them. Newcastle Knights again, top six, and chasing their success as well. They've got talent across the field. I mean, you can't go past Kalen Ponga, you can't go past Fletcher Sharp, you can't go past all of these players. They've got Crossland there in terms of their spine. I mean, you've got young Francis Manuleliua, who's just been an absolute find this year, replacing Dylan Lucas on that right edge. He is just, again, like these young Polynesian players. Funny enough, Francis Manuleliua comes from King's College, an ex-rugby player. And you've got guys like Dimitrik, you've got guys like, for the Warriors, you've got Eddie Iremia Toyava, who's now starting to show his form, ex-Stella Sal kid, Leke Adesima, ex-Southern Cross Campus kid. A lot of South Auckland talent that's going through the NRL as we stand, and it's not uncommon. We've seen it, but it's just exciting to see that this whole thing is still continuing, and these young up and coming players really starting to stamp their mark, which is huge. So that game is going to be huge contest in terms of, and that could determine exactly what the top eight is going to look like moving forward. And then finally, the Parramatta Eels host the Cronulla Sharks. Parramatta sit 13th and are out of finals contention, while Cronulla are fifth and still have a chance of forcing their way into the top four. The Sharks have already secured a fifth consecutive finals appearance, so for them the focus now is trying to earn the double chance. Yes, Cronulla Sharks, Anfernal Blake has been absent, but he's came back, and again he's strong up the front. He sets the platform, he sets the tone, especially for the Cronulla Sharks forward pack. Will Kennedy has been outstanding. Trindle, we thought with the loss of him they could have lost a bit of form, but they haven't. Kyle Edel has been strong out of one, and Mulitalo, he just does his thing all the time. Such a menace, especially ball in air, and just creates tries out of nothing, that guy. So he anticipates a lot of moves, and he's there at the right place at the right time. Parramatta Eels, well, Junior Paulo has been strong. You're starting to see that with the Bears deal, haven't eventuated to anything. Everybody thought that it will link him to the Chiefs, but he's still playing for his season. Obviously, he's still got the World Cup at the end of the year. Isaiah Ayongi has been an absolute find these last couple of years. Josh Papali'i has had a strong season, I believe, but I'm pretty sure that Mitchell Moses and a lot of their men are looking forward to this off-season. Obviously, the introduction of Jerome Luai next year is going to add some strike power, especially with that combination of 6 and 7. They're losing Kaumatuilangi, which is unfortunate, but you know, there's some really exciting talent coming through in terms of what Parramatta have got in their stocks as we stand. So Jason Rolls has got a few decisions to make over the off-season, but this game here, it's going to be a good, almost like a local derby, to be fair. But Cronulla, obviously, are going to have a lot more fire in their belly to make sure that they can secure a higher spot in that top eight as we stand. So the big questions around 26 are, can the Warriors stay in the race for the minor premiership? Can South Sydney lock down a final spot? And can the Cowboys hold on to eighth? And can either the Roosters or Dolphins force their way into the top two? Well, look, I believe, well, the Roosters are playing the Dolphins, so it's going to be interesting. And I feel the Dolphins could possibly push their way in. I know the Roosters are reeling off of their one-point loss against the Tigers. I just feel like they could be on a bit of a dip moving forward. Who knows? The Cowboys, I feel, will be the team that will secure that eighth spot. I think they'll be very much motivated to make sure that they can lock that in. South Sydney, with the return of Latrell Mitchell, is going to be very much, you know, a boost for them in terms of where they're going to finish in terms of that. Well, and can the Warriors win the minor premiership? I absolutely feel they can. Last week I was in doubts. This week I'm actually saying that they could possibly do it. They take care of business against the Knights, and I think we'll see them win the minor premiership for sure. Okay, it's 2 minutes to nine. We'll take a short break. And then it's Seki Usui. 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
11: 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Seki Usui.
0: All right, this is the segment where we pose a few questions or thoughts, and then we decide whether it should stay or whether it should go. Seki or Sui. Now, I've got to be fair on this one and be very blunt, because during the week, I'm going to go to the Broncos here. We're going to stick with the NRL. During the week, the NRL, the Brisbane Broncos coach, Madge McGuire, made a call about not playing Adam Reynolds and obviously giving them the sign-off or the fairy tale farewell at Suncorp Stadium. Adam Reynolds came out and said, yes, he is ready to play. And then, unfortunately, Madge pulled the pin on that and said, no. Then there was a discussion, I think, from the NRL 360, where they thought that that was a bad call and that was an absolute disgrace that Adam Reynolds couldn't go out on a high, and especially being at home. He brought a premiership to this team. He's led the Broncos, two finals appearances in a long time there, and this was his final year, and he thought that maybe he could get that last hurrah on Suncorp Stadium. Anyway, however, that actual post that went up online on Instagram Bruce Walsh, who's the absolute superstar for the Brisbane Broncos, liked it. He liked the criticism that NRL 360 were criticising Madge for such a, well, I mean, a ridiculous call, to be fair. And it went on, and it just blew up after that. So there was a PR, there's just absolute debacle in terms of PR from the Broncos. After that, Brett Reynolds then comes up and says, oh, he apologises, he's spoken to Madge, you know, all this and all that, everything's all good. Mate, nothing was all good, because that whole PR stunt where Adam Reynolds comes on to try and justify his relationship with Madge McGuire was absolutely ridiculous. And then Madge comes out quickly saying that he's spoken to Reece Walsh and rectified everything and spoke to them about, you know, what, you know, things that can get out of hand and all that sort of stuff. Great. That was an absolute debacle as well. Anyway, what my point is, and this is why I think this was absolutely sui, is because last year, Martin Taupau was sacked for liking a post that criticised the coach. Again, this coach, Madge McGuire. There was a post that went up from an ex-player saying how some of Madge's preseason training camps are just... they're just so ridiculous that they shouldn't even be allowed to pass, and he's so out of touch, and he's just going in too hard, and he's just over the top, pretty much what he was saying. And Mazabo went and liked it. Didn't even know what the full post was about, but liked what he was hearing in terms of, you know, how tough some of the preseason and whatever. On the same day, he was called into a meeting by obviously officials at the Broncos, and then he was sacked for that. For liking a post criticising what the off-season training was like. Pre-season. Now, fast forward. It's almost like the same thing. The coach, number one, has been criticised for his decision. A player went on and liked a post that criticised that coach. But the difference is, this player didn't get sacked. So, I think this is absolutely sui. I think there's some double standards here, and I totally disagree with what has happened. Madge McGuire has said that these are different circumstances. I don't believe they are. I absolutely feel that this is the same thing. If a coach was criticised from a social media post and a player and the current team goes on and likes it, he should have got the same treatment. Yes, okay, maybe Mata Taupau was a bit over the hill in terms of where he was at in his career, but he was still a player. He still contributed to the Broncos. And then you go... what, is it because Reece Walsh is the star player? Is it because he's a marquee player? Is it because he's young? And is it because he's an absolute superstar? Yeah, I think it was. I definitely think they changed their mind on that. And that's why, I mean, the whole thing was a debacle, because this was double standards. If you were going to sack one player on that end for doing the thing, you better sack the same player. Well, you better sack this player for doing exactly the same thing. So I think this was absolutely sui. I know that there's some PR work that's come out and some official statements from the Brisbane Broncos that they got this one wrong and they apologised and all that sort of stuff. But this is where I thought, man, this is sui. I feel for Martin Taupau. I thought he should have been, you know, for a guy, a forward that's been in the game for a long time, given so much to the NRL, and the way he was treated unfairly and unkindly just off of liking a post, to me was absolutely disgraceful. And they should actually now apologise to Martin. I feel they should do that and to say that they got it wrong. Anyway, that was my sui for that one. So Broncos, you got to get yourself sorted, because that was almost the 101 of everything that you could do wrong in terms of publicity stunts. Yep, it definitely went wrong. Second sicky or sui. Now I don't know if anybody noticed it, but I do, because I noticed these little details and games, and we're going to talk about rugby next, and I want to go to the All Blacks. I want to go to the firstly the fact that there was a lot of talk about Ardie Sevier not being there at the beginning of the camp, and then there was will he be match fit, will he be out of touch, will he be anything else. No, he was not all of that. If anything, he was outstanding. If anything, he has now got in his artillery something that World Rugby is now going to try and defend. And what I mean by this, and this is really, for me, sicky. I love this play. It's a 5-metre scrum from the try line, opposing try line. You're down there. You're there. Ardie Sevier has now taken this ability to pick up the ball from the base of the scrum and sprint out. 5 meters away from their scrum. He is probably the only number eight that could do it because of his acceleration. He's how fast he is. So by the time the opposition react, he's already outside. He's already now causing a threat in terms of the backline defense. Now, if you cast your mind back to the two tries that he set up from the base of the scrum against South Africa, right? So he comes out. It's a scrum they take. And remember, they don't want to take the 3 points. They want to do scrums or they want to do lineouts. So they take the scrum. The scrum sets, holds for about maybe 2 seconds, and all of a sudden, Artie's already bursted out of the base of that scrum, and he's already attacking that first defender, which is usually the first 5'8". For the first try to Luke Jacobson, that's exactly what happened.

0: where they, at the base of the scrum, 5 metres from the line, they scrum, bang. Artie quickly picks up the ball and he screams it, and there's a massive gap there and he scores the try. That, to me, is one of the sickiest moves now that All Black have in their artillery, because it's going to be very difficult to defend. Because you've got a really, you've got basically a back who plays in the forwards. Who's got, I mean, sorry, he a forward who plays in the forwards, but has the speed of a back. And the way that he's coming out like that is causing a lot of havoc. And I'm interested to see how South Africa are going to nullify that, because that is a big problem for them. Two tries came out of that one move. Three tries we've already seen been scored by that move in terms of Ireland, in terms of Springboks. So it's going to be very difficult to see how, oh, very challenging, and I'm very interested to see how Erasmus comes up with a play to actually nullify that. Now, if they bring another back over, oh, what is that saying? It's saying that they've already lost. Or do they keep the same and try and, you know, become stronger? And obviously they're going to be more aware about this whole thing. So for me, great. This is kudos to Dave Rennie and Whalongotana Umanga, and also to the Scottish offensive coaches. But I tell you what, this is another example of Artie's strategic thinking, his strategical mind. Now, he would have been the only player that could have actually brought this up, because this is what he's seen. And he could have been the only player that would have suggested this to the All Blacks coaching camp and say, look, there's so much opportunities here because of my acceleration, because of how fast I am from the base of the scrum. And if we get into those positions, I want to take that. I want to go the opposite side, because the halfback's sitting on the other side. And I want to make sure that we can expose a compressed defensive line and we can break that up and we can get scoring opportunities off it. And guess what? Without those two tries, that game against South Africa will be a lot more closer than what it is. 33-20. That could have been different without those two tries. And again, that is Pacific excellence. That is Pacific strategic thinking. And well done to them, because now they're causing a problem for South Africa. And I'm interested to see how South Africa will defend that moving forward, and all of world rugby teams on that level. So that's our Seki Usui. Up next, we'll look at what we've got coming up for the final hour of the show. 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Good morning.
1: 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Pacific Roundup.
0: Yes, welcome back to Pacific Huddle. We're turning now to the provincial rugby. Round 5 of the NPC has already given us a couple of big results, and there's plenty more to come this weekend. Hawke's Bay are still unbeaten at the top. Northland are preparing for their first Ranfurly Shield defence in almost half a century. And Otago and Waikato meet in a genuine top 4 battle. Absolutely exciting for this one. First up on Thursday night, Hawke's Bay continue their perfect start to the season with 36 points to 21 win over Southland in Invercargill. The Magpies came into the round 4 from, 4 from 4 at the top of the ladder, and they have now made it 5 straight victories to underline why they're making, or they're looking like, one of the teams to beat this season. Yes, absolutely. Hawke's Bay have been... they've been very strong. They've got all the strike weapons that they need in order for them to put teams away, and they've been doing it convincingly over the last couple of weeks. You know, Fakatava has been very good there in terms of making sure the ball's getting out wide. The forward pack has been very dominant in terms of set piece, and looking forward to, you know, for their win over Southland. Now, there was a lot of. This game was interesting to me because Southland was coming in hot as well, but for them to be overwhelmed by the Hawke's Bay has been overly convincing, and obviously shows where it's in terms of Southland are and in terms of their season. So let's look to see them bounce back, that is for sure. Then last night, Bay Plenty beat Auckland 22-19 at Eden Park. Auckland actually fought their way back to 19-all late in the game, but Bay Plenty landed the decisive penalty in the closing stages to grab the win. And another, tough result for Auckland, who came into the round ninth, while Bay Plenty continued to push towards their top group. This one was going to be a turning point for Auckland, because they needed this win.

0: they still possess a lot of the talent that's required for them to win games. I mean, I've always talked about Stephen Perifetto at 5'8". I've also spoken about Peyton Spencer, you know, on the wing. They've still got, man, a heap of talent. Peter Aki in the middle. But they just haven't really clicked in terms of putting teams away. They're just a little bit clunky at some stages. Maybe just some sort of miscommunication. They've really got to align themselves to what the coach's vision is, and I'm not sure what they're looking at or what it is. But judging on their performances, they're just coming in and out, phase plays. And it's starting to show. I mean, this was a winnable game for them, especially at home. You'd think that they would be up for it being at Eden Park, but something hasn't been right for Auckland, and it hasn't been right for the last 2 years. So there's a lot of questions to be asked about where it should be sitting with the amount of talent coming through, with the amount of pool of players that we got access to. Auckland doesn't seem to be and shouldn't be sitting where they are. However, Bay of Plenty, I like Bay of Plenty. I like their style of play. I like the fact that they play, they're just playing that brand of football that's grinding, and they're winning. But Bay of Plenty, they're used to playing that free flowing play. They've got a lot of attacking capability out wide. They can really put teams and put teams under pressure. And so this was another game that they became very clinical in the end, especially late in the game. And that's why I feel Auckland would be really disappointed in that one. But Bay of Plenty are on a trajectory moving forward. They're looking really good, moving up. This afternoon, the Taranaki Bulls host Canterbury at Stadium Taranaki. Now, Canterbury came into round 5, 7th on the ladder after the shock 36-12 Ranfurly Shield defeat to Northland. Now, while Taranaki were 10th after losing 3 straight. So Canterbury are looking for a response, while Taranaki have a chance to get their season back moving against one of the traditional heavyweights. Yes, this one will be interesting for Taranaki. I think they'll be very disappointed in a lot of what's happening in terms of where they're sitting with the amount of talent that they have. They feel that they should be sitting higher up, definitely on the ladder. Absolute shock for Canterbury though. 36-12 for a Ranfurly Shield defence, especially being at home. They would have been very much disappointed with that. Even with players like Shea Fihaki on the end of, a lot of their tries, he didn't get much opportunity to actually showcase what he's really good at. So it's a real big kudos to Northland, Revis Rehana, controlling the game. There was Rushy coming back. There was a lot of purpose about the way Northland played this one. So Canterbury will be definitely looking to bounce back. I know for sure they were showing up, and I'm pretty sure that they're going to prove me wrong by going back and doing a number on Taranaki, but we'll find that out very, very soon. Then it's one of the big games, one of the best games of the round, with Otago taking on Waikato, and Dunedin. Waikato entered the round 4th and Otago 5th, separated by just one competition point. Otago come into this after absolutely hammering Wellington 61-22, while Waikato were equally impressive in a 45-12 win over Counties Manukau. So this is a genuine battle between two of them, two form sides in the competition. Absolutely. I've been very impressed with Otago. They've had some big matchups against some very strong sides, and for them to play really well and against Wellington, I was actually hoping Wellington could get up on that one, especially with Duplessis Karifi playing at 12. Thought that bringing an extra forward for them would be advantageous, but Christian Leo-Willi, too strong up front. The way he's leading his team is just absolutely phenomenal. So there's a lot of interest in this game. I mean, Waikato putting, I mean, Counties of Manukau, and we spoke about it, they're not really coming to the table in terms of defensive opposition, but for me, this was, Waikato was going to win this game regardless of it, because they were just too strong, basically, for what Counties had to offer. So, yeah, interested to see how this one unfolds again. We mentioned that the game of the, probably the best game of the round, which is absolutely exciting news. Tonight, the Manawa 2 Turbos host North Harbour. North Harbour came into the round third after three straight wins, including a 27-19 victory over Auckland last weekend, while Manawa 2 sit near the bottom with just one win from four. On paper, Harbour should be favourites, but Manawa 2 are at home and desperately need to start picking up points if they're going to stay in touch with the top eight. Yes, I believe so. North Harbour have been very impressed with I like their style of play. I like what the coaching job has been doing up there. Israel Iota has been an absolutely phenomenal find for them. He's been scoring tries out wide, and he is definitely someone that I hope that New Zealand rugby could hold on to. But unfortunately, he is off. He's going to bigger and better things overseas. Manawatu, obviously Ngani Lau Mapi, he'd be very much... Yeah, feeling a little bit down about how they've been playing. He was big news coming back, especially with Moana Pacifica, and hopefully he was trying to steer his way back into that All Black side, but unfortunately it's not working. Hasn't worked out from there, but let's see if they can pick themselves up from that bottom of the table. Manawa 2 deserve better than that, but hey, it's just one of those seasons for them right now. And tomorrow afternoon, it's Wellington against Counties and Manukau. Remarkably, both... teams are still looking for their first win of the season. Wellington are 13th after four straight defeats and come into this after conceding 61 points against Otago, while Counties are bottom after also losing their opening four games. So for both sides, this is already starting to feel like a must-win match for... But yeah, absolutely. Look, I'm a big fan of Dupes, and I believe that he should be the one next called for that All Blacks, considering that Anton Signer's on his way home. Who knows what happens there? But it's just one of those ones where I feel Counties have really underperformed, especially with the talent they've got. They've got Alamana Matunga coming back. They've got a couple of internationals in there. I mean, Yone Monanu, AJ, you know, Tolima, they've got Taumatene still there as well. So they've got a lot of strike weapons, but I'm not sure what's happening with them. It's been very disappointing to see where they're at, considering that they've got some really young, talented players coming through. So hopefully something will change over the next couple of months for them as we move into the back end of the season. But Wellington, yeah, they'll be seething at the way that they conceded a lot of points last week. So a lot of both teams have the defensive lapses, and both teams have defensive issues they've got to fix up. And so interesting one, that one. And then tomorrow evening comes perhaps the biggest story of the round. Northland host Tasman in their first defence of the Ranfurly Shield. Northland stunned Canterbury 36-12 last week to win the logo wood for the first time since 1978, 48 years ago. Wow, long time. And they're now trying to successfully defend it for the first time since 1979. The Taniwha came into round 5 second on the ladder, while Tasman was 6th. So this is not just a shield challenge, it's also a significant game in the race near the top of the table. I'd be wary if I'm Northland for this one, because Tasman, they can really put it on. They should be sitting, for me, near the top. And now they've got an opportunity and more motivation to actually play for something even more, which was that Ranfurly Shield. I'm not sure when Tasman have had it last, but Northland would be definitely doing everything they can to hold on to that. And so, and what am I saying? Well, Tasman have got a lot of talent, and Kieran Tamofilau there, who's scoring a lot of great tries. You've got William Havili there as well. And so those guys will be looking to become definitely exponents of and threats out wide, tearing up this Northland defence. Revis Rehana from Northland got a massive job ahead of him to make sure that they sort that one out. So the big questions in round 5 is, can anyone slow down unbeaten Hawke's Bay, who wins the top four battle between Otago and Waikato, or Wellington, or Counties finally get there? Well, can Wellington or Counties finally get off the mark? And most importantly, can Northland defend the Ranfurly Shield in front of their home crowd? All right, it's 20 minutes past 9. Up next, we're talking All Blacks.
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0: Yes, welcome back to Pacific Huddle. Now, let's turn now to rugby's greatest rivalry. Last weekend, the All Blacks 33-16 win over South Africa at Ellis Park didn't just stun the Springboks, it sent a message to the rest of the rugby world. New Zealand went on to into one of the toughest environments in international rugby and beat the world champions with a performance built on composure, physicality, and smart decision-making under pressure. For a side that had been questioned over whether it could still handle the biggest moments, this felt like a statement result. So let's break down how the All Blacks pulled it off, while South Africa looked at so rattled, and whether this victory has suddenly changed the way the world sees New Zealand heading into Test 2. Yes, actually, it was very interesting to see the comeback of not only the All Blacks, but also Ardie Sevier. Remember that he came in late. He had a bit of time off to refresh himself because he's had such a long season. And for me, him coming back in and the questions that were underlying whether whether a captain should be doing what he did. Look, I take my hat off to Dave Rennie and his coaching staff for understanding the player, understanding what the player needed and understanding what the All Blacks needed. And that was probably a masterstroke because now nobody's talking about it because it's such a successful campaign thus far. Now, Ellis Park, going into that atmosphere, that is one of the most intimidating places to play rugby, as people have also said. It's for South Africa, it's like their Eden Park. It's like their fortress. No one comes here and beats them. Unfortunately, they let go of that last weekend. And the way that the pressure came on and the way that the All Blacks went to another level also reminded me not only putting to rest the streak that South Africa have at Ellis Park, but it reminded me of the old All Blacks when they would always lift that tempo and that last 20 minutes. And they always used to say, it was always that 20 minutes just before halftime, and it's always that 20 minutes just before the end of the game is where they will take it to another level. For about two-thirds of that match, you could see that both teams were just going at it, pound for pound. I felt sometimes, South Africa would have the actual wood on the All Blacks, especially in the set piece, especially at scrum time. And you could see the difference now in terms of their starting pack and ours. The fact that we could match them at that point was positive signs, but the question was could the bench players, could the guys coming off the bench take it, match it, and possibly take it to another level? And what did they do? They did. They took that whole game to another level, especially with some points there where South Africa physically looked like they were getting physically beaten and beaten up for that last 20. And a lot of people were saying, some of the refereeing was this and this and that. Look, I thought it was in a mess. He did an outstanding job, Matthew Carley. But to be fair, where I see All Black rugby now is there's a lot more confidence I see in them. There's a lot more belief I see in them. There's a lot more optimism with the way they're playing. Guys are so... You can see that there's a trust that's bonding them now, because where they've got the right balance at the moment in terms of attack. They know when to hold. They know when to defend. Dave Rennie has really been solid in a lot of his selections. And so, for me, I like the competition that they're having for positions, right? Like, let's look at that back row. Ardie Sevier, Luke Jacobson, Tupuva'i. And then you've got Simon Parker, Peter Lakai, Anton Segner, Wallace Atiti. You've still got these guys still to come into the game. I mean, obviously, Anton Segner's coming home. But then you've got Blackadder, who had an absolutely outstanding game against the Lions. You've got guys like Rico Ioane now coming back. I mean, I love the way Quinton Tupaia played in that midfield. I think Jordy Parrott has been absolutely instrumental with how he's running this back line. To me, he was possibly close to being man of the match for that game. But you can see where the All Blacks are, and you can see the type of game they want to play, and you can see everybody's playing for each other. I think, for me, I love the fact that you've got Ted... Graham Henry back in the fold, Gilbert Anoka back in the fold. It's almost like the fabric from the days of Richie, the days of Dan Carter, the days of before the era of Scott Robinson. It's like the fabric has been rewoven. It's like having those guys back in, it's brought that aura back into the team. And I felt that was what was missing last year with Scotty Robinson. was that a lot of the intellectual property that was built over the last two decades all of a sudden was gone. And masterstroke from Dave Rennie to bring them back. And I think it was an absolute masterstroke that you've got Tana Umanga, who was captain from those eras, and then you've also got Gilbert Inoko, who was the best mental preparation coach of all, you know, in terms of when All Blacks were successful in 11 and in 2015. Now, one of the key moments in that opening test came at scrum time. And when the All Blacks won a crucial penalty and shifted the momentum back their way. Now, for most of us, a scrum can look like eight big men crashing into eight other big men, but there's a lot going on underneath it. And speaking with Brad Weber and George Harper Jr. on Inside the Black Jersey, All Blacks prop Fijian George Bauer broke down exactly what happened in that pivotal moment, why New Zealand got the better of the Springboks, and what front rowers are actually trying to do to each other in those few seconds before the ball comes out. Have a listen.
2: Gio, you've got a record of 2-0 at Ellis Park. Not a bad starting point in your career, brother. Mate, talk us through an amazing night at Ellis Park.
3: Yeah, it was pretty special night once the whistle blew. But it was an absolute test match, I reckon, from the start to right to the end. Had a bit of everything in that test match, a lot of physicality, but then also, I guess for us as All Blacks, a lot of kind of solution-based focuses, and you really had to adapt on the run and move on to your next job. So there was some good learning in that area for us, especially us as a forward pack. Couldn't go past the crowd as well. The crowd is always a hype and a vibe there at Ellis Park, one of the best crowds around. And I said in an interview earlier, it was kind of like, you know, 24th man when they get their voice up and they start chanting and singing. So, but it's all part of that experience at Ellis Park. And then to top it off, the altitude as well is, woo.
2: Oh,
3: yeah, that's
2: not, let's not beat around the bush, shall we? You know, we talk about team and we talk about all these, you know, all the mottos of the All Blacks, but let's just go straight to the fact of, imagine that all the props and all the tight five in the world are listening to this podcast. Like, how different, how unique is that challenge to be a big boy up front against the South Africans in South Africa?
3: Yeah, it is very, very unique. Your altitude, your scrumming, against, you know, some of the best scrummages in the world. You're getting put to the test, your skills, under fatigue, mentally. And I guess, a lot of it came down to mental toughness as well for us as for myself and the boys around me as well. And I guess there was a few times there where they wanted to keep scrumming us. So for us, it was like, okay, mentally we had to really shift and say, okay, let's, really put our all in this one. And things managed to work for a scrum and kind of, I guess, was a momentum changer in a game. But I guess saying that, you have times throughout a week where you think about coming off the bench and there could be a moment where you could be in that situation where it could, you know, have the balance of the game in hand. And you do think about it. So coming to that, yeah, a few scrums there, I kind of knew what I had to do. Just keep my right shoulder on and keep my feet under me and just stay steady and let the boys behind me push. So, and it's, yeah, that's as simple as it is. But, but yeah, there are also some mind games, but that's another conversation, mate.
2: Like, let's talk about that scrum, the one where you guys won the penalty. We've been under pressure a lot. Like, talk us through sort of what there was a bit of time leading into that scrum as well. Like, what are you saying to your back five? Like, are you just saying, like, give me everything here? And as obviously all three of you bench front rowers were on at the time, like, you guys had time on the bench to talk about what you wanted to get out of it once you got on the field? Like, what were you saying to the fellas there?
3: I think it was a third or fourth scrum, and South Africa were really giving it to us there. And for us, it was like, the challenge, they keep wanting to challenge us, our scrum. And so I remember turning around to the boys, Fabes and Toops and Sam Parker, Liam.
4: Simon.
3: Sam Parker and Artie. And then just kind of gave him a, boys, give me all you've got, fire me out of the blocks and just keep that load on. Just keep it on and just push, bro. Just push. Just give me the herbs. And,
4: yeah, just push.
3: And in the moment, you can just see we're connecting with eyes and everyone's nodding and you have the crowd going and you have South Africa ready to scrum. But then, yeah, we just pack on in there. And I think what made it good was just our connection that myself, Asafwa and Flex had built over that week as well. We built a strong connection. So come into that third scrum, or that third or fourth scrum, yeah, we kind of just made eye contact and we were like, yeah, let's just go and get it. And so we just locked it in and locked it down and we were patient, but then also just let it fold out. But yeah, I guess we got that penalty there and as I said, it was a momentum changer. But that was definitely a scrum that I remember for a bit, just of...
4: Yeah,
3: the context of it and how it had everything around it and what it
2: did, yeah.
4: The fizz as well.
2: And he used to be so proud.
4: Yeah, the fizz afterwards was great. And Gio, I love how you've mentioned a few like little words about alignment and getting everything in check. For people watching at home that might not know the process of each scrum, can you just give us like a checklist of everything that goes through your mind as you're approaching a scrum? And make it like, you know, give it to us like you're explaining it to in layman's terms because it's so much goes into every scrum. So can you just sort of talk us through your thought process as you're coming into each scrum and what it does take to get the alignment right, to get the hit on correctly?
3: Yeah, okay. All right, so I'll kind of give my tight head and my hooker a little tap, make sure they're on.
4: All those details. I love all those little details already.
3: Then I'll get around my hooker's armpit. And I'll give him my face will be around his ear so you almost can kiss him. So you can get a nice little grip around his jersey. And then I'll pull my right shoulder out. As soon as I pull that, that's a good, I guess it'll give me a good indication of my block, that connection with me and my hooker, which is where a tight head will attack if it's not on. And then once I finish that part of the process, then I go to my feet, making sure my feet are all aligned and I have a good split stance. And then you'd want to kind of wait till the ref calls crouch. You crouch and you stay forward. On the bind, it's important that I get my high bind, but then I'm also braced, so I'm not kind of leaning back on that bind. That's what a lot of teams want. They kind of want to push you back on the bind so that you miss your set. So I'm braced on the bind and then foot back, straight back into square. And then it's just waiting for the ref to call set. The anticipation is important. You're anticipating his set call so that you're trying to win the hit and win the punch. And then I guess the most important part after that is the second shunt or that load after. That's where a team can make it or break it is if you don't have that second load. You'll probably get pumped. So the importance for that ISO, really building it up and then get that second shunt from the back and hopefully it goes well for you. If not, then it's a reset or you get penalised. So.
2: and after a scrum too, like you're ISO holding like at full strength with, you know, thousands of kilos of power of mass going through you. Like, are you, when you get up and you're trying to get to the next ruck, like, are you seeing stars? Like, what's going on? Like, are you, like, how long does it take until you
3: can? Yeah, there are some scrums, especially a long ISO, where, because you're just in there, just constant load for about, 10, 15, 20 seconds sometimes. Once you get up, I just feel sometimes like my head's like, you get a bit of shucks. All right, I'm spinning a bit. It's almost like you let the blood rush back into your brain and then you're into your next job. And that's after a big ISO. So that can be pretty tough if it happens here. But I think we've done it so many times that we just keep our feet moving in. Just hope that we're in the right place.
4: I was talking to Gruder over the over the silly season back in New Zealand, and I asked him a few similar questions, and he mentioned that you know, you almost know before the scrum's happened if you've got your opposition or if you're going to almost win that scrum. Like, at what point is there this jostling? Because, you know, when a prop pulls out, you know, sometimes that's not for safety. That's to get the hell out of there. He's got the better of me. Like, at what point do you know if there is that tipping point when you know, like, I've got this guy, I'm in?
3: Yeah, I think it can be around that crouch, that bind, a bind part where you're braced, and if you're not braced as a prop, the opposition can feel that, and yeah, they'll get a quicker punch or a more effective punch, and then you're already losing the battle there. So that's a good way to kind of figure it out. And but I guess scrumming against the South Africans, sometimes it can feel like you've got a good brace, you hit, and then all of a sudden there's a surge of power that comes from them as well. So it's a bit different with the Saffers or the bigger boys, like the Frenchies as well are similar. So yeah, but a lot of the time it can be depending on how powerful your brace is and balance at the same time, because you don't want to be leaning over the cliff where the ref can penalise you for, you know, leaning.
4: And just finally to wrap things up before you go, mate, obviously hard not to get excited about being 1-0 up in the series, but how much tougher is it going to be knowing that there's going to be some bite back from the Bockies?
3: Yeah, obviously it was just pretty cool winning in the weekend, but then straight away you have to reset to zero.
4: Yeah.
3: So easy to float on that high and just ride the wave, and you miss a bit of detail. You could go into the week comfy, but that's definitely not us. We had a good reset and we're into it yesterday and today, and we know that a hurt South Africa team or a hurt any team is a dangerous team, so they're going to come out all guns blazing. I'm in Cape Town, and we know where they're coming and how they're coming. So for us, we've got a few things we've got a lot of things that we worked on, and we'll come out guns blazing as well. But we know that it's going to be an awesome challenge in Cape Town, and we're looking forward to it. Yeah.
0: That was All Black prop Fijian, George Bauer, speaking with Brad Webber and George Harper Jr., breaking down one of the crucial scrum moments from New Zealand's 33-16 win over South Africa. A fascinating insight into just how technical and brutal the battle up front really is. Absolutely, I love the fact that he took us through all of the process in there. There was a lot of detail in there, and I'd advise if you're into that sort of stuff, go back and listen to that podcast, because it's absolutely fantastic. I love the fact he also said, look, we're going back to zero. It's very easy to then fall into that high-flying mode, floating above, just, you know, basically listen to your own hype. But All Blacks look like they're very much focused. They understand that a hurting team is a dangerous team moving forward. But let's now turn to Cape Town, where the All Blacks take on South Africa again tomorrow morning. The All Blacks have made a few changes, with George Bauer starting for Ethan de Groot, Tupuva'i moving to lock, Simon Parker starting at blindside, and Leroy Carter coming onto the left wing. South Africa have gone back to experience with Kobos Renash at halfback, Andre Pollard at first five, and Damian Willemse at fullback. But they've also been forced into two late changes. Asiya Kolisi is out, so Paul de Villiers stands at blindside, while Edwill van der Meer replaces Ethan Hooker on the left wing. That means Peter Steph De Toit captains the Springboks in his 100th test, while Ox Anish brings up 50. South Africa still bring plenty of experience, but losing Kolisi is a major blow to their leadership and loose forward balance. All Blacks head coach Dave Rennie says the All Blacks know South Africa will come back harder, but he wants his side focus on lifting their own performance rather than worrying about the Springboks' response. Rennie says New Zealand can be better in the contact area with their discipline and at scrum time, and he warns the biggest mistake would be thinking the last week's 33-16 win will be enough again. Here's an expert of the All Blacks coach Dave Rennie's pre-match press conference.
5: Getting into this very important test match here in Cape Town, of course, this is a difficult team to pick. Was it just simply a case of replacing the guys that were out?
6: I mean, the game on Tuesday probably made it a little bit clearer, I guess. We had some guys had massive performances on Tuesday, but the fact that I played 80 minutes at altitude meant that it's probably not ideal that they come and sort of group, especially if I had to play big minutes. So so we've gone with a group of guys who are fresh. Now, I think five of the guys on the bench played a bit of game time on Tuesday. So, yeah, I would say we had really good discussions, but the fact that we had a fresh group who also trained together on Tuesday made sense to pick this team.
7: So I know that you have approached this whole job and this whole tour in a very humble way, knowing the challenge that awaits on Saturday, even getting over the euphoria of the first test. 12 of the 23 that you have picked played in Wellington last year, so they're very aware, more than anyone, of the backlash that is potentially coming this weekend. How much have you spoken about that with your players before the game?
6: We're aware what, I guess the potential bounce back. Yeah, you know, obviously they'll be really disappointed with last weekend, and so there's obviously been a lot of talk around how they bounced back last year. Look, we've touched on it. We're well aware that Springboks at their best are tough to beat anywhere. So, but we've talked a lot about us being better. We think we can be a lot better than we were last weekend, and so that's the key. We've got to be able to lift our level. We know they're going to be better, but. We don't want to focus totally on what South Africa gonna bring. We want to focus on what we can bring.
7: Whereabouts do you think you can get there, and where do you want to get?
6: Oh, look, I think in the contact area, especially early when they're full of energy, where we struggle to get go forward, and so we need to be a lot better around that area. Discipline wise, we go away just way too many soft penalties, especially early in the game, which is disappointing because it's something we'd spoken about. You give them an easy entry into your 22. So that needs to be better. I think scrum-wise, we've spoken with World Rugby around a couple issues from our point of view. And so we think scrum-wise will be a lot better. And that was a massive in for them last week. There are elements that we need to be better. And I think our energy and our scramble, I think we held him up over the line a couple of times. Obviously, Malcolm lost the ball going over once. So they had plenty of time in our 22, but there was plenty of energy and heart. We need more of that.
8: What's the rationale behind switching the wingers around this week?
6: Oh, it was a really tight choice even last week. Both those boys played against the Bulls and played really well. And we felt, Josh had started the Irish game and went very well in this previous two tests. So, yeah, love is not much in that. If you looked at Leroy, probably a better defender, and we think that'll be important.
9: Dave, why did you decide to move Tupi got a lot and bring Sandens and Bruce for a trainer? What was the reasoning around that decision?
6: I had a little bit to do with the game on Tuesday. Obviously, both our locks played, both our fresh locks played in that. Yeah, we still think that we can utilise Toops on the edge and Simon in the middle of the park. So where Simon's excellent. So, with a lot of hard stuff, defending and cleaning out and so on, and still leave Toops to play the role that he played as a six.
9: As Simon didn't play at all during July, has he played himself back into this position, or is this a specific fit for the sort of match you're expecting from the Springboks?
6: Yeah, look, he really suits us playing the Africans, and it's been a big part of the reason why we brought him in late last week. And he was excellent against the Bulls. So he's physical. He gives us a bit of size at six, especially with Toops moving in. So we've still got a little bit of X factor on the bench that we can change the game late. So but Simon's been really good on tour.
3: Dave, in the context of the series, obviously it's a huge game, and they probably use the series if you win on the weekend, but how much is that a part of the thinking in going into the weekend? And does the winner of the series, or does that side, rightfully, get certain the best side in World Rugby? Is that something you think about,
6: Jasper? We haven't talked at all about series. I'm not remotely interested in world rankings. I don't even understand them. And they can change on a whim somehow. So I think it counts for very little. You win a World Cup, you're a world champion, and you've got that tag for 4 years. So, our focus is on the 80 minutes on Saturday.
10: Dave, George Fowler comes into the starting squad. Just what did you make of his contribution last weekend and what have you asked him this week?
6: Oh, look, nothing more of what we expected of him last week. So, yeah, as I mentioned post-game, he's such a good man. He's a big personality within the group and just fantastic to see him having a big impact on the game. So, you know, that's certainly a focus. We know the scrum will be... will be a big part of the game again, and he did a really good job there.
11: Joe, thank you.
12: Dave, sorry. You've spoken a lot about what the areas you might need to improve on, and I'm not expecting you to give tactics away, but what is the biggest mistake that the All Blacks can make on Saturday?
6: The biggest mistake?
12: Yeah.
6: Well, I mean, well, this is not going to happen, but us thinking that what we did last week would be enough to win this week. And that's what I'm saying. I think we can be a lot better. We're expecting South Africa to be a lot better. So it's having that mindset that we're going to have to go deeper this week.
0: Love that mindset from All Blacks head coach Dave Rennie. Talking to media ahead of the second test. Absolutely. Love the changes. I love the energy that Simon Parker will bring and his justification about moving Tupavahi back into lock. Of the fact that also too, Leroy Carter defensively is strong on that left edge. Dave Rennie has definitely got this team on the end of these strings that he's pulling right now. And for them to have this mindset and have this attitude going into this test match, I feel like the All Blacks are on a pretty good high at the moment. And I know for sure Dave Rennie is the man to bring them back down to earth to compete. That every test match is an example, its own test. So it doesn't matter what happened last week. It doesn't matter what's going to happen next week. What matters is what Dave Rennie has said to his team. And that's exactly what they're going to be moving forward with. So exciting matchup there. That's going to be, can't wait for that one. It's absolutely amazing. All right, it's 13 minutes to 10 o'clock. Up next, I'll give you my match predictions for the weekend.
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0: Yes, it is 12 minutes to 10 o'clock. It's time for Fix and Picks. And this is where we run through my predictions of key matches this weekend. Let's turn to NRLW, Titans versus the Raiders. Look, I like the Titans. They're on a bit of a trajectory to be there in the finals. I think they'll be too strong for the Raiders. Titans, it is for me. Roosters versus the Sharks. Sharks have got a lot to catch up on, but I feel the Roosters will be too strong coming in very much undefeated at the moment. So Roosters for me on that one. Cowboys versus the Knights. Interesting one. This is that sort of mid-tier table sort of game. I'm looking for the Cowboys to get up on this one. I've always been a fan of the Cowboys. I think they've got a really good thing going on at the moment. Warriors versus Dragons. Well, the Warriors have got themselves to redeem, especially after leaking 66 points last week, and I think this would be the team that they could do it to turn around, especially being at home, Go Stadium. I'm going Warriors on that one. Then you've got the Eels versus the Broncos. Arlie Bridgenstaw, as we said, mentioned his comeback. She's huge for the Broncos. For me, Broncos are always going to be there and thereabouts in terms of finals, and I think they'll be too strong for the Eels on this one. West Tigers versus the Bulldogs. Well, Jason McGregor is in an absolute Dallium season. I think she'll be the impact on this one, and I'm going to the Tigers on this one. Absolutely think that they're going to do the job. Let's turn to the men, NRL round 26. Well, the Titans versus the Rabbitohs. Latrell Mitchell is the big news, big inclusion in this one. I think they'll definitely be looking forward to having him back on that left edge with Dave Feeder, Alex Johnson, I mean, Cody Walker. That's probably one of the most exciting left edges in the game. I think they'll be too strong for the Titans in that one. Roosters versus Dolphins. Well, this is a really important match because the Roosters are sitting third at the moment and Dolphins are sitting fourth. So winner of this one, I potentially believe, could move up and stay up or move up. So I'm going with the Dolphins. I think this one here would be a major upset if the Dolphins could get this one over the line, because the Roosters are really reeling that they lost and that heartbreaking loss against the West Tigers last weekend. Cowboys versus the West Tigers. Well, I can see here that West Tigers have an opportunity to secure their top eight spot, and what a team to do it against. Tigers, unfortunately, are becoming those giant killers. They're looking at beating these teams that are high up in the eight and to look at a positive ending to their season. So right now, I'm going for the Cowboys to secure that eight. Warriors versus versus the Knights. Well, top-tier clash again. The Warriors welcoming back Tamari Martin. I think that is a huge boost for them. It's going to strengthen that attack even more, streamline it even more. But I'm liking the Knights and how they're doing with young Francis Manililiwa. But I think the Warriors will be too good on this one. Eels versus the Sharks. Well, Eels are at the bottom end. They're looking forward to the end of their season. The Sharks, however, have... got ability to secure that spot either in fifth place. I think Adam Fadul Blake and his boys will do the job on that one. NPC, round five, Taranaki versus Canterbury. I'm going Canterbury. I know I'm sad for Taranaki. They should be higher than where they are, but I think Canterbury will be really looking to bounce back after their shock loss against the Taniwha last weekend. Otago versus Waikato. This is an interesting one. Both sides are quite strong, but I'm liking Otago on this one for some reason. I think Christian Liuwili and his men, Patrick Pellegrini there at 5'8", can do a number on Waikato. Manawatu and North Harbour. I've been very impressed with North Harbour, to be fair. I think they'll do a really good job. I think they'll get the win definitely against Manawatu, who are sitting near the bottom of the table, which... I don't believe they should be, but that's only my opinion. Wellington versus Counties Manukau. Interesting, both teams are sort of equal. Both teams are leaking a lot of points, so it might be a tri-fest on this one moving forward. I'm hoping that Counties can do this one. So Counties for me. Northern versus Tasman. Interesting enough, this is not the team that you want to be having your first defence with in terms of the Ranfurly Shield. Northland have just won it since 1978, and I feel they're going to lose it this weekend. I know that they're going to hate me up there, and Teta took it off of saying something like that, but hey, I'm thinking Tasman are going to be steering away, and I think the old log of wood is going to be moving south again. All right, and then off to South Africa versus the All Blacks, Test 2 in Cape Town. Whew, here we go. Look, I'm going to spend a bit of time talking about the All Blacks on this one because, well, look at South Africa. They've brought in a lot of changes. They've brought in a lot of experience. They're almost like going back to that play of their default setting. And you can see the style of play that they're going to be playing, especially with the players that they have, and they've included. I'm very sad for them in terms of Sekalisi, because he is their inspirational leader. He's like the Adi Sevilla. Everything rises and falls on him. And when he's on, they're almost unbeatable. And so for him not to be there is going to be interesting for me. Now, the All Blacks, you've heard Coach Dave Rennie talk about it. They're not thinking anything other than this is the team that they've got to face in the morning. They've got a huge challenge ahead. They're not deluded in terms of what the task is at hand. Yes, they won the first one, and yes, they're still building. They've made a few changes according to injury. Some have been forced, but also some have been tactical. Strategically as well. I love the fact that Simon Parker's coming in, especially in that middle where he mentioned quite strong. Tupavai goes back into lock, obviously just to rest some of their locking, fresh locks that they had during the midweek game. I love the composition that each position now has. And so, yeah, what I'm thinking All Blacks are going to go back to back. Excuse me, back to back. Did you hear that? After that. So I'm liking the All Blacks on this one. I think if the All Blacks can get this one, this is going to be the most successful campaign ever since bringing back the rugby's greatest rivalry. So those are my fix and picks for the weekend. It's time to play the final whistle on the show.
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0: Yes, it is 5 minutes to 10 o'clock. And, well, it's time to wrap up the show for another weekend. Congratulations if you've been with us for the full 3 hours. Now, you know everything you need to know. And that is my job, to make sure you need to know everything that's sport-related. Now, while it's been another massive show, we've covered a lot today. This morning, we've covered the debate sparked by Gregor Paul's column on Adi Sevilla and whether his All Blacks captaincy is breaking down long-standing stereotypes around Pacific leadership. Absolutely. If you could listen to that segment, go back to pmn.co.nz. Listen to my thoughts on that because it was interesting. I brought in the NFL and how the quarterback position was another position that was purely dominated by Balangis or Pākehā. And now you can start to see a lot of our Polynesians step into that role. And that's the key position in terms of any NFL team. Same thing as in the All Blacks, where you have first five eights, or in international rugby for that matter, where it was predominantly all Balangi, and now you're starting to see a lot more Pacific Island players playing in these key pivotal positions of decision making. And it's almost something that has been conditioned through the upbringing and how players of Pacific descent have been treated, especially in the junior ranks, because they seem to develop early, they're a lot more bigger earlier, they're a lot more aggressive earlier, powerful, and so they tend to be pushed out into those power running positions, positions where there's not much thinking involved. All it is just getting the ball and getting us to where positions to scoring. And then they give the decision-making players to those a lot more smaller players, which is usually the Balangi players at the stage. But in that article, it says that the captaincy roles have always been like that, and which is true. I mean, you've had the Sam Canes, you've had the Richie McCaws, you've had the Kieran Reeds, and then you had the Scott Barrett. And for a long time, ever since Tana Umanga, there has been no sustained captain up until now. So read the article, it's great. Gregor Paul's got some great opportunities. Sometimes it might have actually come across racist, but at the end of the day, it's his thoughts and his views, and I can articulate that from a Pacific perspective, and I agree with some of it, and I definitely agree that we are breaking down stereotypes in terms of what's happening in terms of Pacific leadership. So yeah, he's stating in terms of what the game actually is looking like, which is, I think, is in a good space, a well-balanced side right now. Eti Tusitala and working being done around high-performance golf in Fiji. Now, I mentioned that you were looking for the first, but producer has sent me some details around remembering that Vijay Singh was the first Fijian to be in the PGA and number one at some point. Yes, there you go. Now, those who are developing can be number two. How good is that? We need more of them up there anyway. Thank you, Eddie Etu, for that. The latest from the NRLW, NRL NPC, including the Warriors finals push and Dimitri Vaomonga's 50th NRL appearance. Congratulations to him. They say that if you're in the NRL and you've played 50th games, you are an NRL player. Congratulations. The growing player movement in netball, including Mila Areola Buchanan's move to Melbourne. Vixens, well, big issues there for our Netball New Zealand. They need to sort that out. Otherwise, there's going to be a huge player exodus across the ditch, which is no good for our ANZ Premiership and no good for our developing players coming through without mentors and without guidance, proper guidance. And then we'll look back at the All Blacks stunning 33-16 win over South Africa. Heard from George Bauer on the crucial scrum battle and previewed the second test in Cape Town with All Blacks coach Dave Rennie. Absolutely. Loved the breakdown from George Bauer. Loved all the details that goes into the scrums. I love the way he's talking about the boys G'ing him up, giving him the herbs. And look at what happened. 56 minutes into the game, George Bell comes on, Asafa Omor comes on, Fletcher Neal's still there, and then they just absolutely turn it on. Turning point of the game. A huge statement to them. So awesome. Fafteteli lover to all of you, our audience, for keeping me company. Appreciate you spending your Saturday morning with me. Join me next Saturday morning from 7 o'clock, and check out our website for all your Pacific sporting news, pmn.co.nz. I'm your Pacific Huddle host, Tuilangi William Lelahi, wishing you all a safe and active sporting weekend. Tofa, soifua.

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2: It's not that I'm against Pacific peoples, of course not. I mean, why would I be? Why would I be here? I have a huge respect for what Pacific has done for New Zealand. If you believe that there should be a Pacific Peoples Ministry, what have they actually done for the average Samoan or Tongan person in New Zealand? And I would guess probably most people, if you're listening to this, would say, well, I like the idea of having it, but I can't point to any practical thing.
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3: I'm the magic genie. What are your 3 wishes?
4: Ooh, can I have $1 billion?
3: Yes.
4: World peace?
3: I'll see what I can do.
4: And some Kara coconut milk.
3: Why don't you buy that with $1 billion?
4: Well, I could, but this is a radio ad for Kara, so...
3: How's this then? I'll now say the magic word. Abracadabra. See what I did there? Instead of saying abracadabra, I said abracadabra.
4: Yes, well done. Very clever, genie.
3: Kara turns wishes into delicious.
5: Your wedding day. It's more than a moment. 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

0: I'm the magic genie. What are your three wishes?
1: Ooh, can I have $1 billion?
0: Yes.
1: World peace?
0: I'll see what I can do.
1: And some Kara coconut milk.
0: Why don't you buy that with $1 billion?
1: Well, I could, but this is a radio ad for Kara, so...
0: How's this then? I'll now say the magic word. Abracadabra. See what I did there? Instead of saying abracadabra, I said abracadabra.
1: Yes, well done. Very clever, genie.
0: Kara turns wishes into delicious.
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